0: loss, what does that mean for the likes of Isaiah McDuffie and Zaire Franklin? Whenever we have talked about some of the deficiencies at cornerback, Gary, we've sort of backed it up by saying, yeah, but they got three really good safeties. Can a safety help mask the loss of a linebacker? Or is that type of player just not stout enough in that second level of the defense? What I'm wondering is, can Evan Williams be used in a way that mimics the speed of Edgerrin Cooper in a linebacker position? Or is that kind of robbing Peter to pay Paul?
1: They've got to find another guy to go with them. And that's normally how defenses work. They could have up to three guys, but you got to have two guys, one to play off the other. I mean, like when we had Clay Matthews and Charles Woodson, Dom used to line those two guys up on the same side and blitz them both, and you never knew which one were coming. Now all they have to do is zero in on Evan Williams. Where is he at? We slide our line to him because we're not worried about anybody else on the other side or anyone next to him. So they've got to find another guy that they can be creative with to try to get some sort of havoc going up front. And that, to me, that will be Lucas Van Ness, will be the obvious choice, where now you can build a package with those two guys to try to go at each other, try to confuse the offense.
0: That'll be interesting to see just how they adapt, how they adjust. You got to do it on the fly, of course, when it happens during game, that kind of injury. Isaiah McDuffie likely to see a lot of snaps here as the Packers move forward in their base defense.
1: Yeah, see, I don't think he's just that guy. I think McDuffie, I think he's a sound veteran. But splash plays, I don't see that coming. But he's going to know where he's supposed to be at all times.
0: I'm going to tell you
1: that
0: something.
1: That pays dividends.
0: He's better than Zaire Franklin.
1: You're not happy with Zaire
0: Franklin. I am not happy with Zaire Franklin.
1: After the first game, you kind of laid into him a
0: Because
1: little bit.
0: To me, it appears as he is all bark and no bite. Right? That was what,
1: I've heard you
0: that's
1: say
0: what
1: that.
0: Mike Daniels became toward the end of his career
1: well,
0: in Green Bay.
1: He was done.
0: He was a jaw-jacker who tried to rally himself into being a good football player at the end of his time. And after he left Green Bay and then ultimately Detroit, it just kind of faded for Mike Daniels.
1: Yeah.
0: Like 2 years ago, he was still posting videos of workouts saying, I'm ready.
1: He's trying to get back, man. That's a lot of money.
0: Good God. When we get to the end of the season, I hope I'm not still saying this about Zaire Franklin. I am not discounting his leadership ability.
1: But that's what you brought him in for.
0: I'm not discounting his ability to see what's in front of him and make calls, right? I think he can do that. I don't like him in pass coverage. That's a disaster waiting to happen. And there were times where he just chose wrong yesterday, and a hole was opened up for Bucky Irving to run through. And say, how do you not see that? How do you not just bury your 44 right in that gap?
1: I saw that a couple times, and to me, I don't know what they're teaching him, but I don't think you should pick a side. I think you should go in and take that guy straight on so you can have a two-way go. I mean, he would go either left or right, and you're right, Daniels would then break up the middle where he wasn't there. So to me, I think if I was teaching that, Zaire, you need to go head up with that guy and take him head on so you can give yourself a two-way go left or right. And he never did that. He took a side. But this, I blame Goody, though, because had you hit on Quay Walker, we wouldn't be in this position. Because that's what you – when you start – getting guys hurt and you start looking at your depth and then you start looking at guys that you let go or Walker you didn't think that was good for you. Quay Walker now was supposed to be that guy. Had he worked out, and he didn't. They missed on Quay Walker. So now we got an injury because Quay Walker, when he was coming out of college, was supposed to be as dynamic as an Edgerrin Cooper and just didn't pan out to be that way. Of course, goes to the Raiders, get a big contract. But had he worked out, we would have gave him the money. Didn't work. So now we with Isaiah McDuffie.
0: Look at the pressured chart here. Javon Hargrave had four pressures on Jalen Daniels yesterday, led the team in pressures. Lucas Van Ness, Brenton Cox Jr. had three each. Brandon Cisse and Evan Williams had two apiece. So some of your creativity that you're talking about in attacking the quarterback with multiple position and groups. Mm-hmm. Packers did that yesterday. What was most interesting to me after the interception that put the ball back in the hands of Tampa Bay with an opportunity to win the game in the fourth quarter, a game that didn't feel like they belonged winning, but they had a shot. Jonathan Gannon sent the house at Jalen Daniels. Mm-hmm. That was a coordinator saying, enough of this. We're not going to sit back. We're not going to let this guy use his legs. We're not going to let this guy throw 6, 8, 10, 12 yards apiece and get into field goal position. We are ending this thing.
1: Mm-hmm.
0: That was a coordinator with his foot on the gas, and the guy that he trusted repeatedly in that final sequence was Evan Williams. That was the guy who looked most active. That was the guy pressuring and penetrating through the line of scrimmage. So it was interesting to see him used in that fashion. But it was also interesting to see a defensive coordinator step up and say, screw this. It's time to end this game.
1: Well, beat us.
0: End any doubt.
1: Beat us. Daniels beat us, and he can't. He already threw two picks. So, you know, if you put pressure on him. And I do. I like what he did again and did with Evan Williams. But you're going to have more of that, more players doing that. Cisse came on a blitz from the outside, just like Evan Williams, and missed Daniels. Do you remember seeing
0: yes.
1: that? And they sent Evan Williams on that same blitz, and Evan got him down. And that's being a veteran and being a rookie, knowing that, okay, when you're coming in on that blitz, you're going to have to try to break down because the quarterback gets paid too. So you got to break down to make that sack. And so I think Cisse is learning on the job.
0: Packers corners and safeties factoring in large part into this contest. Here's what Matt LaFleur had to say about the play of Evan Williams from yesterday's win.
2: I think that just speaks to the versatility that he has. I mean, he's a really smart guy, so you can put him in a lot of different positions. But I think it's really the three of those guys. When you talk about him, X, and Bull, just the versatility of all three of those guys to kind of put a lot on their plate, and for them to be able to handle that, it's big time for us.
1: Now, you know what? That's what they probably could do, is play more of Bullard.
0: He's oftentimes in that kind of second level of the defense, right?
1: Instead of Isaiah McDuffie.
0: Hmm.
1: I think you may be able to go with some sort of situation where you're playing him a little bit more around the line of scrimmage, because he's going to give you a little bit more athleticism that you need in that second level.
0: And maybe Williams just gives you a little bit more from a pass defense.
1: Well, he gives you everything.
0: Standpoint, right?
1: Everything.
0: And he showed that yesterday.
1: Yeah, he gives you everything.
0: Just a little snapshot here on what Evan Williams did yesterday. Mm-hmm. Two pressures of the quarterback, including a sack. He was sent on all three blitzes in Tampa's final series.
1: Right.
0: All three. Mm-hmm.
1: So you can have Xavier, right? You can have Bullard, and you can have Williams. All three of those guys in the game at the same time. That'd be a nice package.
0: Our Coach's Corner coming up on the other side is Pottawatomie Sportsbook Football Monday on ESPN Milwaukee.
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0: The game is over.
1: Jordan Love firing for the end zone and caught Matthew Golden, and that's a Packer touchdown. Green Bay picks themselves back up and gets back in the race in the division. And they did what they had to do to get to 2-2.
0: And it's the day after.
2: Yeah, there were some positive things, but I think that we're never going to be satisfied with scoring 17 points in a game. That's just not to our standard.
0: Let's react to the game and look ahead. This is Pottawatomie Sportsbook Football Monday, live from the Pottawatomie Sportsbook Studios. Here's Greg Matzik and Gary Ellerson.
3: Welcome back. Hour number two of the program here, albeit a little bit late. Greg and Gary with you, settling in for Monday Night Football. Falcons and Saints from New Orleans. Packers have the Bears coming to town. We'll hear more from Matt LaFleur regarding the matchup against a Chicago Bears team that will be starting Tyson Bagent at quarterback. Caleb Williams not ready with that hamstring issue. Case Keenum, unless he is a ceremonial starter in the game like he was this last weekend. Did you see how this all played out, by the way?
4: No.
3: So throughout the week, people had pontificated. Will Case Keenum get another start as quarterback for the Bears? Or, now that Tyson Bagent has cleared concussion protocol, will he have the start? And what happened in the game that Case Keenum started and had an outstanding game, Tyson Bagent had cleared concussion protocol, but he did not go through any bit of the practice week. He wasn't getting number one reps. Those all went to Keenum. By the time Bagent cleared protocol, Keenum was knee-deep in the game plan.
4: Mm-hmm.
3: He was the start. Bears get a win. So throughout the week, the question was, well, who are you going to start at quarterback? Right? Ben Johnson held off all week, did not name a starter. The so-called experts in the business, the Adam Schefters of the world, started hinting that Bagent was going to be the starter. And then it was said even on the pregame shows, Tyson Bagent's going to be the starter for the Chicago Bears. Ben Johnson never made an announcement. So he named Keenum and Bagent co-starters and had Case Keenum go out for the first snap. And said after, I never named a starter. I don't know where you guys get all of this information from. That is the psychotic nature of Ben Johnson, head coach of the Chicago Bears.
4: That's a lot. You got to give him his flowers. Because he turned around a program that wasn't going anywhere. He turned around a program that has been losing for 40 years. Because the Packers have been winning for 40 years. So we know, well, I'm being a little facetious, maybe more like 30, but I'm going to say 40. That's my story.
3: Oh, 40 includes your, yeah.
4: Yeah, is my story. I can use my story we'll if I want it. To.
3: Yep.
4: But he is what they needed to walk in that door to revitalize that franchise. And however he's doing it, you got to give him credit for it. But it rubs some people the wrong way. And me, playing for the Packers and being a Packer fan, do I like it? No. I need to see my guy stand up against this guy. Yeah, I want to punch him in the mouth. But you have to give him credit for what he's been able to do. He has gotten these guys to believe in themselves when a lot of the coaches that they had couldn't do that. Their defense is not very good. But when you have your defensive players saying, man, I didn't even sweat today. I didn't even get on. And that's a good way to hide your defense. Run the ball. Your defense doesn't have to be on the field as much. Because my offense is, so the deficiency that they have is not a deficiency anymore because they're not on the field. I mean, he may not even throw the ball against the Packers.
3: The Bears held the ball for 42 minutes.
4: That's crazy.
3: 42 minutes
4: crazy.
3: Of offense. That is a power run game.
4: Crazy.
3: And it was Kyle Manungai sort of leading.
4: And Manungai is the second back. He's not even the starter.
3: Yeah, I get that.
4: It's a dual thing.
3: He might be the better back.
4: But he's the, they're different. I mean, Swift can take it like 90 yards right now. Manungai, he's a guy more of an in-between tackles, kind of a pounder. Like when he wants to be physical, he runs him.
3: A little more on the Bears matchup coming up toward the end of the program. John Yurkovic is going to join us, our teammate at
4: ESPN
3: 1000. He'll join us for a little bit of a preview coming up at about 7:30. Coach's Corner here, kind of a, I don't want to say a nondescript day for special teams, but special teams, it was okay. I guess the difference in the game really is Trace Mack's 58-yard field goal. We're beyond the point of worrying about the kicker, right?
4: No, we're always worried about the kicker.
3: You're always worried about the kicker? That's just a thing. Is that a reflex?
4: Yeah, we're in play 4 games.

0: Okay.
1: We're always worried, especially a rookie kicker. He's not there yet, Greg.
0: Okay. Well, he did connect on a 58-yarder, sure, and that proved to be important in the 3-point win.
1: Yeah. And didn't he play at University of Florida?
0: He did, yes.
1: So, you know,
0: cold weather
1: there.
0: Coming.
1: Yeah. Was in Tampa. Got, you know. I like what he's been able to do so far. I mean, listen, if you go back and look at the NFL, it's a 3-point league. I don't gamble just a lot, maybe a little. But if you are a gambling person and you start looking at spreads, the NFL is a 3-point league, which means that you need a kicker. And nowadays, these kickers can kick it, Greg, at least 60 yards. 58 yards right now in the NFL is commonplace. Everybody's got one. So kudos to Goody for going out and looks like he's got a good kicker.
0: It's like relievers throwing 100 in baseball. Every team's got one. Brewers have like four. And just, I don't
1: Absolutely.
0: Know. It's just way different.
1: You're right. 100%.
0: The return game was fine. Sky Moore, 2 punt returns for 19 yards, 9.5 on average. That is fine. That is acceptable. You'd like to see a little bit more at times. He'll break one.
1: Yeah.
0: Kickoff returns 52 yards on 2 opportunities. Not a ton of opportunity. Daniel Whelan was fine. This was less about special teams and more about the defense's ability to respond after a couple of late turnovers. That's one storyline. But as we mentioned earlier, is Matt LaFleur still beating that drum of, look, it's 17-7. We've got a chance to make this a 3-score game in the fourth quarter if we can just hang on to the football. So how much of hanging on to the football is on the coach versus all the other issues that we talked about, right? Because I see penalties, pre-snap penalties.
1: That's on the coach.
0: Right? That kind of stuff.
1: Pre-snap penalties get coaches fired.
0: Yes.
1: That's on the coach.
0: Ultimately, wins and losses play a role in that, too.
1: It does.
0: But Matt LaFleur is not toting the rock at the 1-yard line where Caleb Johnson ends up fumbling. So I have a hard time hanging that on the coach. He called the right play, had everything he needed. Dude just forgot something, and
1: right.
0: That was the ball.
1: Right.
0: Right. But those kinds of plays that could result in wins or losses, thankfully not a loss here. I mean, that's the difference in Matt LaFleur being on the hot seat right now and Todd Bowles and the folks in Tampa saying, all right, step one, we're going to fight back. We're going to get into this thing. We can win this division.
1: Right.
0: Right? I mean, it is such a minor difference in winning and losing.
1: Huge, huge. And the Packers, they've got to figure out how to get rid of these pre-snap penalties, and that's directly on the head coach. He's got to get that figured out, beat this into these guys. Everyone should know the snap count. I don't even know why guys are jumping. What are we jumping for? You should know the snap count. That's your advantage.
0: Coming up next, we'll do a little buy or sell. John Yurkovich joins us coming up at about 7:30. A further preview of the Bears matchup and an NFC North Division roundup coming up before 8 o'clock. On Potawatomi Sportsbook, Football Monday.
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6: 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The market is open, and the hot takes are trading fast. From bold predictions to brutal realities, it's time to put the takes on the table. Are you buying or are you selling? It's time to buy or sell.
10: Favorite segment of the program, I tee him up with a hot take here, right? You're Gary, going to buy or sell?
11: Hot
10: but
11: take.
10: I'm throwing your way. You don't like this because it forced you to be definitive.
11: Yeah, and I don't like to be definitive.
10: Yeah.
11: I want to just kind of sit in the middle somewhere, but you don't allow me to do that.
10: No, so. Don't want to do that. I like testing your threshold a little bit.
11: Yeah.
10: Let's see what we can do here, okay?
11: Sure.
10: All right, Gary, buy or sell. The Packers rushing attack in its current form is fixable. When I say current form, I mean the bodies they have. And I'll include Pierre Strong from the practice squad because I wouldn't be surprised if he is incorporated somehow, some way before too long.
11: I'm going to buy that, and here's what I'm going to buy that, because I think they're going to get even better addition of Kevin Zeitler at some point when they decide to use him. So, and then I think at that point, you'll see the offensive line get much better. Most certainly, your running back's going to get better because your offensive line is opening up bigger holes. Buying.
10: So you're liking the idea of the Packers to move up.
11: Yeah, they're going to be better than
10: what they can't go down
11: right
10: anymore,
11: no,
10: right? They are
11: no.
10: Dead last.
11: They're ascending. It'll be interesting to see how far they can go, but I think they're a Sydney football team.
10: Their best rushing attack of the season so far was what you saw yesterday. 86
11: yeah.
10: yards, so
11: and
10: about three
11: be
10: and a half a carry.
11: Yeah. They can run the football on the Bears.
10: Okay.
11: They can. Bears are not a good defense. But like I say, you've got to stop their offense first in order to get their defense on the field.
10: Buy or sell, the Bears are better than the Packers right now.
11: Buy. The way I've looked at it so far, and I don't know how they lost against the Vikings, but the Bears are the best team in the NFC right now, today, bar none, the way they can do it. They have deficiencies, and their deficiencies on defense. But if they can run the football like they're running it, the defense won't matter because they won't be on the field long enough. Their right side of the offensive line was absolutely incredible. Do you remember 2 years ago when Caleb Williams was the most sacked quarterback in the NFL?
10: Rookie season.
11: Their offensive line was horrible. And then all of a sudden, they're like, oh, my God, we got this generational talent in Caleb Williams, but we can't protect him. We don't get him killed. So they invest a lot of money within their offensive line, and they have the best offensive line in the game today.
10: Buy or sell? Buy.
11: No, it was the last.
10: I didn't give it. Oh, you're going back to the Bears thing? Okay. Well, you took it another step further by saying the Bears are the best team in the NFC.
11: Yeah.
10: Right now.
11: Yeah.
10: Right? And San Francisco may have something to say about
11: I'm
10: that.
11: I'm sure they do.
10: They're playing well.
11: I'm sure they do.
10: Some good teams, but there's also some disappointments.
11: They've got a lot of injuries, San Fran does. So it's going to catch up with them at some point.
10: Hey, the Lions aren't always passing the eye test either, right? I mean, you've got the Rams.
11: Secondary is all

0: New York.
1: Yeah, I don't know about that one. I think it's going to have to be a concerted effort. This is not the cheap way out, but it's going to be all three phases, because right now they have Evan Williams, and I like him a lot. I like to see more out of X, but I think with X, they kind of got to have him over the top so they don't get beat deep, because they don't really trust their corners. So it kind of takes him out of place. So then Lucas Van Ness, although I think is playing well, right? I just don't think that they have enough yet defensively to try to put this team on their back and carry them into the playoffs. When they play the Chicago Bears, that will tell me more than what I know right now, because they're going to have to be able to stop the run. Devontae Wyatt, he's not 100% healthy. So you've got some guys, I think, that can't consistently win down in and down out. What's your question?
0: Now, I was trying to think more globally.
1: I think you sold on the idea
0: that defense can carry this team. If you're hedging, you're selling.
1: I'm hedging.
0: That's okay. Kind of how I see it at this point. Okay.
1: Fine.
0: All right. Fair enough. Well, we're going to cut buy or sell a little bit short, because we got John Yurkovic standing up on the other side.
1: All right.
0: I don't know where he is. Last time Yurko joined us, he was at a bar in Indiana, which may end up being the future home state of the Chicago Bears. We should find out that pretty soon, too. Yurko, after this.
2: 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Monstrous winds are showing up all over Potawatomi Casino Hotel Milwaukee. It's the Wicked 1.2 million.
3: Mr. Irrelevant with Alex Stroph and Josh DiMaggio.
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5: Greg and Gary with you. It's Pottawatomie Sportsbook Football Monday on a Monday. We've got Monday Night Football here, and Bijan Robinson for the Falcons picking up where he left off. Bijan Robinson, if you recall, Thursday Night Football, Week 3 of the NFL season, ran for 194 yards against the Green Bay Packers. His first carry of the game, he just ran 70 yards for a touchdown, and the Falcons have a 7-0 lead over the Saints, who just punted, and now Bijan and the Falcons are back on the field. That dude's no joke, man. I'm telling you, he is a good enough player to help carry this Falcons team to enough wins as long as they don't have a disaster at quarterback, which is what they had the first couple weeks of the season.
6: Right, and Penix just got to be good enough. He just can't make mistakes. And how they beat the Green Bay Packers, it was basically a short passing game. Everything was underneath across the middle. He didn't really force the ball down the field that much. And that's really all you need for your quarterback in this offense is to do when you got a guy like Bijan Robinson.
5: Bears will come to Lambeau Field for the second home contest for Green Bay this weekend. Favored, by the way. The Bears favored for Sunday's game in which Tyson Bajant's expected to start at quarterback. Let's welcome in our friend and teammate John Yurkovic, ESPN 1000 in Chicago. Carmen and Yurko on ESPN 1000. Hi, Yurko.
7: Hey, what's going on, guys?
5: Are you at a bar in Indiana again? I think last time we spoke to you on this very program, you were at a bar in Indiana because it was wing night.
7: I believe I was at a bar in Chicago on the east side, if I had to guess, because I spoke to you guys twice last year from there. But I am outside of a bar in Indiana tonight. So, you know, it's a White Sox victory, guys.
5: I thought you were maybe just scouting the Bears' new home location or something like that, Yurko. Sort of a behind-the-scenes mission.
7: Listen, I've been out there. I've been to Hammond, Indiana by the Lost Marsh location out there. If the Bears wanted to go to Indiana, they'd be building their stadium already. The Bears don't want to go to Indiana. They want to stay in Illinois. They want to build in Arlington Heights. So they're trying to find a way for the lawmakers of the state of Illinois to get their heads out of their asses and maybe help the Chicago Bears a little bit. And that's what they're waiting for. And once
6: the NFL don't want them to do it either.
5: Yeah, that's for sure.
7: All right. Yeah, of course not. But listen, once they didn't do anything in the fall veto session, then everybody knew that they're going to have to wait till next year for something to get done in the state of Illinois. And that's what they're waiting for.
5: Let's look at this matchup here, Yurko. The Bears, it seemingly doesn't matter who they start at quarterback, they will find production on offense. I have to admit, I've been very impressed with what the Bears have been able to do aside of that strange game against Minnesota in which everything seemed to go wrong. Bad weather game. And Minnesota's off to a pretty good start, too. Pretty good defense. But really, with the quarterback play being what it is, it seems like anybody can survive in Ben's offense and perform well. We've seen it back-to-back weeks. Now with a rushing game that was completely dominant yesterday, this seems like a multifaceted group.
7: Well, what they've been able to do is they rush for an average of 201.25 yards in the four games that have played. So, I mean, when they commit to wanting to run the ball, and they can, they got 34 first downs yesterday. Eight of those came via the penalty. So they were kind of wearing down the opposing team. I don't think the Bears were ever in jeopardy against the New York Jets, but they didn't blow them out either. They just kind of handled them. They had 80-some-odd plays to 32 for the New York Jets. So, and they controlled the ball for 42 minutes and 45 seconds, and the other team had it for 17 minutes and 45 seconds. The other team's not really a threat. Now, this team can run the ball. They're going to get after you. When you can run the ball –

0: And all the quarterback has to do is do some play action and be able to complete some short patterns. Now, Bajan did complete some stuff down the football field also, but you're not asking your quarterback to do too much. Last year, Caleb Williams, when he played the Green Bay Packers, he had two exceptional games and two comeback victories in the final two games against the Packers, including the one in the playoffs. But if you had to look at the track of the two teams, you'd have to think that the Bears are trending up and the Packers are trying to figure out exactly who they are with kind of a decimated offensive line.
1: How many passes do you think they'll throw against the Green Bay Packers?
0: Well, again, it depends, you know, what the, you know, if say that there's 62 plays for the Chicago Bears on the offense, and then yeah, the Packers had 62 also. My guess is that they would run the ball 35 to 38 times, and the rest of those would end up being passes, 24 passes against the Green Bay Packers. They're going to try to run. They're going to try to control the ball. They're going to try to keep the ball out of Jordan Love's hands. But, I mean, for one reason or another, this defense, they've got no superstars on this defense. Nobody's going to blow you out of the water when you look at this defense. But they replaced four of the five interior guys, and they seem to be playing fundamentally sound, and they just seem to be playing better than the group that was there last year. So, I mean, as long as you tackle, as long as you don't commit penalties, and you find a way to get off the field on third down, that's a key to success for any defense that can be out there.
1: But, Yurko, I feel like that if the defense is the Achilles heel, you don't get a chance to get at it because the offense runs the football so well that it limits your opportunities, the amount of times you can get that defense on the field.
0: Well, that's certainly been a factor this year. Yeah, especially in the final game. I mean, I think it was really kind of lopsided, yeah. But, again, the defense is responsible for getting themselves off the field. They forced six turnovers this year.
1: Okay.
0: You know, and, I mean, it's not quite the rate that they turned the ball over last year, but they have forced some turnovers this year. The Bears' offense has turned the ball over a little bit more than this year. They currently sit at plus one in the turnover margin. But they've won three football games. In the game against Minnesota, DeAndre Swift fumbled on the goal line, and they made a Caleb Williams pulled his hammy at the goal line. So they got down there four times and came away with a limited amount of points. I think only 3 points in that game. They lost 9-3. So even though they ended up losing against Minnesota, they were in a position to go ahead and take advantage of the Minnesota Vikings. Now, the Vikings haven't scored a touchdown the last two games, and they've come away with two victories. So their day of reckoning is going to come up for them. But, you know, we've got to be concerned. So the Bears are looking at what Green Bay has to offer. You got a decimated offensive line. You don't have Micah Parsons back. You're trying to figure out exactly what your identity is. You're trying to figure out whether you should have fired LaFleur or not fired LaFleur. And I think that's still a big topic of conversation in Wisconsin. Should we have fired this guy or should we have not fired this guy? You're 2-2. Your two victories have not been impressive, but you found a way to go ahead and keep your head above water, and that's great. But now you've got a legitimate team coming up north. They're a 2.5-point favorite. And again, when I say one team's on the elevator going up, the other team's on the elevator going down, or it's stopped at a floor and it's trying to figure out exactly who they are.
2: John Yurkovich joining us, our teammate and friend from ESPN 1000 in Chicago. Any sense, Yurko, when Caleb Williams will be back?
0: Well, no sense right now, and I think they're being cautious. They called it a grade 2 strain, so it could be anywhere 3 to 4 weeks. My guess would be, I think, after the Packer game, that he might be eligible to go ahead and take a look to see what it feels like, and he'd be able to come back. We've got some games against Seattle. We've got some games against some pretty good teams coming up. And I think he's going to New England. I think Jacksonville's on that schedule. So I think he's going to want to be ready. And if they could rest him fully, I think they're going to try to rest him fully to make sure he's 100%, so it's not a lingering issue as you start moving forward to the NFL season.
1: Now, you know that there's going to be a little, well, we expect there to be a little trash talk coming from Chicago. And basically, our fans here are a little perturbed by it, but they're perturbed by the way Matt LaFleur is handling all the noise that's coming from the South. People want Matt LaFleur to probably challenge Ben Johnson, but that's just not who he is. And Ben has made it known that he doesn't particularly care for Matt LaFleur. Does that matter with this game that's coming up on Sunday?
0: So, listen, I mean, part of the rivalry is the rivalry itself. Back in the day, Forrest Gregg and Mike Ditka couldn't stand each other. There's a whole ton of cheap shots happening on the football field. And that was what the rivalry was in the 80s, you know?
1: Right.
0: At this point, you got the rivalry. Green Bay has been on top of this rivalry for an extended period of time. And they've taken advantage. When you had Favre, you had Aaron Rodgers, into Jordan Love, you guys have gotten the better of the Chicago Bears for an extended period of time. Last year, with the comeback victories in the regular season game that was at Soldier Field and the playoff game that was at Soldier Field, the just absolute, the way that they came back in those games and the way that, you know, the Packer fans, you know, I watched that video of the guys that cover the games, you know, some of those guys, bloggers and all those guys, the way they were just so discouraged. The way that, you know, oh, $50 million for Jordan Love, blah, blah, blah. Listen, Jordan Love's not your problem. Jordan Love's not an issue. You've got to be able to protect your quarterback. You've got to be able to run the ball. And you don't have a running back that's healthy. You're playing a backup running back. You got a quarterback that's on the run. You guys are picking up every aged offensive lineman one can find. Some guys that have been sitting in their rocking chairs watching Andy Griffith reruns for the better part of a year and a half. I understand why you're trying to find anybody that can play. I get it. I understand that. But I don't know how much trash talking is happening. The Bears have found a way to win the last couple of games. Now they're trying to figure out how do we get up in the Lambeau and how do we dominate the Green Bay Packers, because the Packers had dominated the Chicago Bears for a long period of time. So if the pendulum's going to swing, you know, the Bears fans are trying to figure out how do we get in there and how do we win a game by 21 points? You know, how do you win a game by 21 points?
1: By 21? Yeah. They want to beat down.
0: I'm not talking trash. I'm not doing it. I'm just telling you what the Packers have done to the Bears over the course of the last 25 years,
1: right?
0: 30 years. That's what's happened to the Chicago Bears. So two last-second victories against the Green Bay Packers are great, but they're not what the Packers have done to the Bears over the course of time.
1: Correct.
0: So if you're asking me, how does the pendulum swing? Mm-hmm. How does it go into the Bears' favor? It goes into the Bears' favor if they come in there, they dominate, and they end up winning by 14, 17, 20 points. That's when you know the pendulum has swung and it's complete, and that this Bears team is definitely on the elevator up, and the Packers are trying to figure out exactly what they need to do to stop their descent.
1: Well, if you win by 20, I think we know which way the elevator is going if you're a Green Bay Packer fan.
0: Now, listen, when I was up there when McCarthy was there last year, I went up for the Dolphins game. The Packers beat the Dolphins, but the talk up there was, hey, McCarthy's in trouble, he's in trouble, he's in trouble. They won. A couple weeks later, they lost. They ended up firing McCarthy.
1: Right.
0: You know what I'm saying? So when the Vultures are circling, and the Vultures are circling up in Green Bay, they wanted him fired after last year, right? They wanted, after the playoff disappointment, they wanted him fired. And then he struggled at the beginning of this year. And I don't, you know, I hear what's happening up in Wisconsin. And there's not a lot of joy in Mudville right now. They want the Packers to be better. They felt like some things have gone by the wayside in the last 4 or 5 years. Haven't necessarily been able to get back to where you guys like to be. And that's in the Super Bowl. And, you know, that's just the high expectations that the Packers have had for an extended period of time, that they haven't been able to get back to the Super Bowl. Well, those expectations in Chicago are different. They're trying to find a way to win the division.
1: Right.
0: You know, they won last year without winning the division. They were 11-6. They won the division, but they were 2-4 within the division. So they won the division without winning the division. You know what I'm saying? So they'd love to win the division and then also win in the division by having a real good record within the division. So 2-4 was unacceptable last year. They're hoping to go 4-2, and right now they're 0-1 with the loss that they've had to Minnesota.
2: 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Yurko, we always appreciate your time. Back at it now. Back to the bar. Enjoy your White Sox victory lap.
0: Oh, yeah, and then I saw Bijan's 59-yard run. Fortunately for me, all my fantasy games are settled. And unless Chris Olave has a 6-touchdown, 200-yard performance, I cannot lose.
2: Okay. Well, there's still plenty of time left in this one. We shall see what happens. We'll do it again
0: next
2: time. All
0: right, guys. Good luck.
1: All right. Thanks, buddy.
2: Bears 2.5-point favorites for that game, according to our friends here at Potawatomi Sportsbook. We'll wrap up the program with some final thoughts. Some more from Packers head coach Matt LaFleur from earlier today on Potawatomi Sportsbook Football Monday.
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2: This game is about players, and so we'll keep it about the players. Don't get me wrong, I love the rivalry. It's awesome. It's great. It's intense. You can feel it on game day. You can feel it throughout the course of the week. And also the significance, I mean, they're the defending North champions. So what a great opportunity, great challenge for us in our home stadium to play against the defending champs.
3: Matt LaFleur not taking the bait earlier today, wondering about the situation going into Bears Week, beginning Bears Week, knowing that Ben Johnson is likely going to say or do something to instigate this rivalry even further. From the very get-go, Ben Johnson has made it all about beating Matt LaFleur and the Packers. And they've had some icy handshakes at the 50-yard line following games. The Bears have had the Packers' number here in the last two. Very obscure games, very strange games. Could have gone either way. Both of those games, very closely played contests. And right now, the Bears are a better team than the Packers.
4: Oh, 100%.
3: There is no doubt about that. As painful as that might be to admit, the Bears have more of their you-know-what together than the Packers do. The Packers rank dead last in so many different offensive categories right now as it pertains to the run, pass block, win rate. And while they're trying to address those problems, can't watch one game against a bad Buccaneers team and say, problem solved. It may be trending the right direction, but there was only one direction to go. The Bears are in a much different place right now. They put up nearly 60 points in week one against Carolina. They had 232 yards rushing over the weekend against the Jets. That equals the Packers' rushing total through four games. Mm-hmm. They're just in different places now. And they're doing it with a backup quarterback or a third stringer, however you want to put it. So, yes, the teeth of the Bears' schedule is yet to come. When you win your division, you play a first-place schedule. And there's nothing easy about the Packers' schedule. But right now, the Bears are not looking at Green Bay and saying, this is one of the juggernauts on our schedule.
4: Well, we're
3: because
4: not
3: they're not.
4: Threat. We're not a threat.
3: They're not at all. No, it's a Packers. It's a rivalry game. Yeah. I get that. Yeah, no. And anything can happen on the home field at Lambeau. It's the NFL, too. Games are close, typically. But right now, the Bears have controlled three of their four opponents. The one in which they lost was against Minnesota. Again, the Vikings did not score a touchdown. And the Bears had two opportunities to fall apart at the goal line, essentially, or in
4: right.
3: the red zone.
4: Well, talking to Yurko just now, it feels like the Bears want to come in here and destroy us. If they can hang up 50 on us, that's what they'll do. And they want to embarrass us. That's what it feels like from Yurko. And the Packers are just going to have to meet the moment and have some pride and not let that go down. That's what's going to happen on Sunday.
3: It'll be a noon kickoff from Lambeau Field. Game day coverage gets underway at 9 with Green Bay Game Day right here on ESPN Wisconsin. We are out of time of the program. Had a good time with you, Gary, as always.
4: Likewise.
3: Thanks for being with us here on ESPN Wisconsin for Potawatomi Sportsbook Football Monday. We will do it again next week.
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0: oh man, we're going to lose. And I will say the San Antonio fans, for them, there's like a few crazy ones, but for the most part, they were pretty cool. They're pretty friendly. They were like, and they were talking trash, but I was like, guys, you've won five in my lifetime. Like, just.
1: Well, including the last time the Knicks made the finals.
0: I know. They've taken five. And it's like, it's not like you're not going to win one with Wemby. You're going to win probably a few with this young core of Wemby and Dylan Harper and Castle. They're unbelievable players.
2: Harper's so good.
0: He's unbelievable.
2: I thought he was going to get the Knicks, that he was going to be the one to get him. That it wasn't going to be Wemby.
0: Castle's tough, too. He's physical.
2: And he also doesn't.
0: And Champagne?
2: Well, and the thing with Castle is he's a UConn guy, so you know he's not spooked by Madison Square Garden.
0: Champagne's a St. John's guy.
2: Right, I know that. So you know those kids know what it's like to play in Madison Square Garden, right? So, but they just didn't know how to finish.
0: They didn't know how to finish.
2: And the Knicks did. And the Knicks, you know, would pull one rabbit out of a hat after another. I know they lost to the Cavs in the analytics department, right? They lost
0: the analytics. Yeah, we heard that a lot. Series, right? That was embarrassing.
2: And the Spurs said the same thing, essentially, in a way. But
0: that is the epitome of loser talk.
2: I love going down this road here because it's also previewing what we're going to be talking about for much of the season that's upcoming. That Brunson has flipped the script for all of us. Mm. And he has now entered New York lore forever by being the Michael Jordan of the equation. The Knicks were supposed to lose all of these games because somebody else was raising their level to a point in crunch time that the Knicks could not overcome. And now the Knicks have one of those guys.
0: Oh, totally.
2: Themselves and the numbers support it. His ability, his 45 points in the closer was the most in a closer since Jordan did it on the Jazz.
0: 45.
2: If I'm not
3: mistaken. Yeah, well, Giannis had a 50 piece. Yeah.
0: But not in a closer, did he?
2: Not in a closer.
3: Yeah, it was in. Yeah, he did.
2: Oh, he did?
0: Oh, really?
2: Well,
0: whatever. He's 7 feet.
2: But then, exactly. But put up the photograph. This one actually made
0: beautiful.
2: Me
0: beautiful. Yeah, same.
2: That Ewing feels that he's got a championship now.
0: Imagine if Ewing had a guy like Brunson on his team.
2: Well, he had Bernard King in his rookie season.
0: Bernard
2: was at the end of
0: it. But they never really.
2: Right. They never, like, it was never peak Bernard. But the fact that Brunson's like, all right, I'll hold the MVP trophy, but Pat, you take the Larry O'B
0: this
2: photograph. And the look on Brunson's face is just like, I did this. And I'm happy to share this with Patrick. Like, there's so many emotions when I see this.
0: A lot of emotions. The shot of Ewing in the Newsies cap, you know, when he's just kind of nodding like a proud dad is beautiful. And the way Brunson carried himself this whole run, like, just there's that shot of him walking out looking like Batman, just so, you know, stoic, stone-faced.
2: Right.
0: And you see Wemby when they went to the finals. I know he's younger, but he's, like, crying. He's emotional. And I'm like, dude, you're 7'5". Like, this guy's 6 feet tall.
2: Right.
0: And he's carrying himself like business isn't over yet.
2: And he refused to be in a room with the trophy or have a photograph of it or even a rendering of it on a backdrop. Like whenever he was being interviewed by ESPN or ABC, it was like a dark backdrop. It didn't have like the trophy. He didn't want anything.
0: It's psycho stuff.
2: But
0: in a good way.
2: He's our psycho, right?
0: Oh, dude.
2: Like, as opposed to somebody else's. Like, you need that. Like, this is going to be, it's, now about this. Let's go here. Their follow-up, all right? They're putting LeBron in the building, and his first night as a Sixer. Mm-hmm. And everybody's going to be sitting here thinking, Knicks can be had. That this is just a one-off. Because it's been, when was the last time we had repeat champions? Was the Warriors.
3: Warriors. Yeah, it's been a while.
2: And so the Knicks are just going to be that other one. What if the Knicks go ahead and do it again?
0: It's
2: Why shouldn't
0: possible.
2: They be able to, right? You know,
0: let's
2: go.
0: Yeah, the Sixers are going to be tough, no question. I mean, losing Paul George is a good move for them. Gaining Jaylen Brown is a good move. Gaining LeBron, you look at, the Warriors, you're like, how did you not trade for Jaylen Brown? Because then you get LeBron with Steph Curry. You know, I don't, the Warriors front office talk about letting down Steph Curry in these last few years, I think. When that guy does that, what he's done in the Olympics, you know he's got a little left in the tank. So the Sixers look tough, for sure. Edgecombe's really good. Maxey is, incredible. But, why can't the Knicks do it again? Why not? Who's the biggest competition? Can the Pistons figure it out? Who's
2: Go ahead, Chris. I'm sure you want to chime in here, although you're the team that acquired Paul George for Jalen Brown.
3: I still think Boston's going to be right there, too. Yeah.
0: Really?
3: Yeah.
0: Maybe. I mean, I don't, you never know, right? I mean, maybe just, it's weird to have guys as good as Tatum and Brown and it just doesn't work. I mean, they won one, but it's weird that it's like, you can't just coexist.
2: Right.
0: I also, for the Celtics, I always kind of resented that they were like, it's Tatum's team. I'm like, why can't you just be like, we're co-pilots? I didn't get, to me, that was just weird. It's like, you're just trying to create the stuff.
2: There was something going on.
3: It feels like there's something going on. Also, just cap purposes, that you're paying two guys more than 50% of the salary. That's just not sustainable in the way the NBA is kind of set up right now.
2: Who'd you run into or meet in the Knicks playoff run that you'd never met before, you know, down there on the old Celebrity Row? Or
0: I mean, I've met most of them before. I ran to Bernard King. I chatted with him for a while. I had a show on MSG for a brief minute, and I interviewed him, and he always remembered me from it, which is just so strange.
2: He's the best.
0: He's the nicest guy, and got to say what up to Walt a couple of times. He was just the legend.
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0: this ain't like in the era before I got in the league where the Purple People Eaters, but 13 points a game. You're going to win a lot of games doing that.
1: Yeah. Yeah, you think? You think?
0: Yeah.
1: They're definitely going
0: to
1: win.
0: In the NFL. Just think about it. The NFL, they've given up 51 points in four games. Mm-hmm. It's impressive.
1: It is. It really is. Got to give them a lot of credit. You think that offense has got to get turned around sooner rather than later, but that defense is putting them in a really good position. Well, Coach, we'll close out with this, and this is probably the most important question. We know that you're always in great shape. We always know that you're a ball of energy. You bring the juice. You get us all fired up. I found out that the secret to your success is that you were a carnation baby. That's what I heard. You were a carnation baby.
0: That's important. My mom made sure I was a carnation baby. And, you know, there's a difference in milk, man. That when you're a carnation baby, people know I'm prideful of that. I got two daughters and I made sure that they were going to be carnation girls too. So it's, that's just part of it, you know.
1: I'm okay with that. Coach, when you dropped that gem earlier on the radio, I said, I got to hold that into my back pocket. I got to use that.
0: Yeah, I have fun with those guys. You know, we always go a little crazy before I get introduced on that show. We have some fun. But that carnation thing is really, it's kind of interesting. That was back in the, you know, like I'm older, as you know, but that was the big thing back in the 60s. You know, it was milk or there was a carnation baby. And I said, growing up, I said, I was a carnation baby. So here we go.
1: There you go. Hey, well, we're so happy that you are. You bring it every single time and you help us here on game night. Coach, thanks so much for your time. You know, we appreciate you.
0: Pleasure is all mine, man. Thank you.
1: All right, thank you. Coach Herm Edwards right there, ESPN NFL analyst with us here on game night on ESPN Radio. Gabe, see, every once in a while, you just got to have that little nugget in your back pocket that you can hold on to. Coach was on with Matt and Myron earlier today here on ESPN Radio.
2: I was about to say, how did this information come across your desk? How did it come to your attention?
1: You got to have ears to the street, man. So they were on with Matt and Myron. It was a fantastic conversation. He said, hey, you know, the secret to my success, I'm getting older, but you wouldn't know it. I was a carnation baby. So there you go. That's words to the wise out there, right? Secret to your success. You got to be a carnation baby, said by Coach Herm Edwards. He's Gabe Knight's love. Q Myers is Gabe Knight here on ESPN Radio. Coming up next, we react to the beatdown that the Falcons put on the Saints. 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
17: Guys, let's be logical about this. You already know that she's the love of your life, so man up.

0: he's playing as well as he has.
1: Yeah, exactly. And that's the thing. When you have weapons all over the field like they do, and you have competent quarterback play, I'm not even saying good, because we still are still TBD on Michael Penix Jr. You have to feel like you're going to have an opportunity, and that's what the Falcons have right now. And you hit it on the head earlier in the show that in that division, that can win. I'm not saying that's going to make a deep run in the postseason against others outside the division, but Gabe, their first job is to what? Win their division.
0: Win the division.
1: That's their number one goal. We can worry about everything else later on.
0: Yeah, absolutely. And, man, Kevin Stefanski, I just rushed to judgment on the way things went the first 2 weeks, because we've seen Cooper Rush be competent before, right? We've seen him be able to lead and run a functional offense. Maybe I wasn't expecting, you know, what we saw out of Case Keenum a couple of weeks ago when he made that, you know, start for the Chicago Bears with Ben Johnson. But I was saying, okay, it's not a great quarterback situation, but he at least can get them moving in the right way. Yep. And through 2 weeks, they weren't. And the impressive thing, what they've done the last 2 weeks, Q, Packers home opener, so that's pretty energy charged. That's going to be a raucous environment. They shut down that crowd early, beat up on the Packers, 35-14. This week, emotionally charged game in New Orleans, and they're still able to come away, and they hit and seemingly dominated the Saints even more than they dominated the Packers 10 days ago on Thursday night.
1: Yeah, I thought there was going to be the emotions of the crowd was going to really fuel the Saints, and the Falcons ended that three plays in. When Bijan goes for 59 yards and a touchdown, it was like, well, there goes that. And it got real quiet in the dome, which is a very difficult place to make quiet. But the Falcons, to their credit, did that. Again, 45-24, they get the victory, closing out week four and closing out Monday Night Football. Let's go back to New Orleans and hear from the Falcons head coach. Here's Kevin Stefanski.
2: Very pleased with the effort, and I'll start with turnover margin. We knew that's going to be a big deal going into this football game, and CJ punching the ball out, technique was outstanding, and then turning that into points. That's just a big part of winning games on the road. So I thought execution was at a high level in a ton of areas. Are there things we can clean up? Yes, there are. Didn't like a lot of those penalties. That's one area that I know we will focus on, but big thing here is getting home and then getting to work on a short week. But with that, I'll take any questions.
3: Ray did incredibly well tonight. I mean, how did you do it? I think you guys ended up with like 205 yards on the ground overall.
2: I thought, again, really nice plan by Tommy and Coach Callahan and the offensive staff, and then executed at a high level. And to have rush success, it really is an 11-man operation. And I thought Mike got us in and out of things. Did a nice job. I thought across the board, tight ends, wide receivers, offensive linemen, I thought Brian and Michelle were outstanding.
4: Now, two nice performances from Mike on the road, fresh off of the injury. What does that say about him to you?
2: Yeah, I think all these games are challenges and, you know, tough environments on the road, crowd noise, great defenses across the other side. So these are one-game seasons, and we're excited about this one. We'll learn from this one, and then we'll get to the next one.
4: How did you think Mike played?
2: I thought Mike played well. Yeah, I thought took care of the football, made some really good throws. I thought the throw late in the game on that third down, he hit the ball with Drake, which was an excellent play. There's a bunch of great stuff out there, but I really like Mike, his demeanor on game day. I like how he's operating. He's doing that show.
4: It was an electric atmosphere. It was dark, but it changed pretty quickly. You jumped out up early. How important was that?
2: Yeah, I know that this is a great place to play. Our guys love playing here. That's an awesome atmosphere under the lights. So we focus, as much as we love that, we just focus on our job.
3: You guys hit Shaw Benning 12 times. I mean, how pleased are you about that?
2: Sure. Again, great offense. I think very highly of their quarterback. And in order to slow him down, you have to be able to get around him. I thought our guys did a nice job.
0: That's Kevin Stefanski after the game. Big win for the Falcons as their offense is really starting to roll. And I think we're starting to see what Kevin Stefanski can do, Q, when he's able to get his quarterback a little bit of time. He can trust his quarterback is going to make the right decisions. Maybe not make the big splashy play, but still, you find Drake London for enough of those field-stretching plays and it makes you respected enough where maybe they have to take a guy out of the box. Oh, there goes Bijan. Oh, there goes Brian Robinson Jr. That runs run game that the Falcons have put together over the last couple of weeks is, it's amazing with what they're doing with Bijan Robinson, because that's a big reason they've won the last two games in primetime.
1: Yeah, look, Michael Penix was 15 for 20, right? Very efficient, right? A touchdown pass. He didn't throw any interceptions, so no turnovers. He only got sacked one time. I will take that every day of the week and twice on Sunday, especially when you have a two-headed monster in the Robinsons, right? The runners, yeah. as Coach Edwards would say, the runners. 205 yards on 35 carries, and really 207 yards on 33 carries, but Michael Penix took a knee twice, and so that was the, the lose a couple yards right there. But, I mean, they had a very effective day on the ground, and so when you could be that balanced, you know, run the rock 35 times total and also only throw the ball 20 times, that's the world that all teams want to live in, but they're not all capable. The Falcons, at least right now, they're able to do that.
0: Well, it's just amazing with Brian Robinson Jr.'s behind that offensive line as well. I don't want to take anything away from Bijan, because he's been so impressive, but Brian Robinson Jr. being able to get in there and give him a breather and the drop-off not be that significant, that's huge for that running game.
1: It is. If you can get that, and that's most of the league is really trying to go to two backs and not have to have one guy be the bell cow. A lot of teams aren't capable of doing that. Hell, a lot of teams don't have one really good running back. They have two really good ones. We'll actually hear from their quarterback next here on ESPN Radio.
5: 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Bruce Arians, the former Super Bowl winning head coach, will also join us. 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
0: Night, so the American League had the night to themselves in baseball. National League with a travel day. And two teams walking away with 2-0 series leads. First for the White Sox. They've got an opportunity now after defeating the Guardians 4-3 earlier this afternoon to do something they haven't done in 126 years. That's clinch a playoff series at home. They haven't played a home playoff game yet. Just have to win one of the next two to make that come true after their 4-3 win tonight. And they did so after Gavin Williams for the Guardians had a pretty good start. 5 innings, 2 runs, 4 hits. He struck out 11, but the White Sox would tack on 2 more against that Guardians bullpen, giving them that 2-0 series lead. Meanwhile,

0: years of age. His body feels great. He was able to really push it in off-season workouts. He's been a full participant in all training camp activities up until now, and obviously got up and down and was dunking the ball in the Innistrad scrimmage on Saturday. So no cause for concern by him not playing tonight, just part of the ramp-up process to get ready for that big opening night matchup that will really count against this Knicks team.
1: Jaylen Brown, what is the approach there for getting him ready for the season?
0: I mean, this is a big moment for Jaylen Brown. Spent his entire career with the Boston Celtics before that trade to the Atlanta Division rivals back in July. And you know, Jaylen, I asked him at practice last week, how is he taking advantage of this opportunity? And he said, I try to look at it not about the expectation, about what I can do to have us reach those expectations. And so he said he's been really not afraid to ask any question that comes to mind, even if it may sound basic. He wants to be able to be vocal in terms of, if I can understand it, then maybe I can help the rest of my new teammates understand it. And also, he's been the last guy in the gym consistently all week long. I think three of the five practice days that we've covered, there's been one remaining guy on the court. It's been Jaylen Brown getting an extra word.
2: NBA tips off in a couple of weeks, SportsCenter All Night, ESPN Radio. We're still early in the hockey season, but one thing we do know, it's the final season for Alexander Ovechkin. The 41-year-old will be retiring after his 22nd season. Says in his heart he knows it's the right decision. Monday he spoke to his teammates in the Capitals dressing room.
3: It's sad, but, you know, it is what it is. We have an unbelievable team this year, and, you know, 82 games left. Let's make a playoffs. Let's have fun and enjoy the moment because, you know, times fly. It's hard, but let's enjoy it and let's do some special thing this year, right?
2: Ovechkin wants to enjoy it however many games they have left, regular season plus whatever postseason action they can get. Ovechkin has 929 career goals already clear of Wayne Gretzky's previous record. He signed a one-year deal to return to Washington this summer, played all 82 games for the Caps last season, led the team with 32 goals and 64 points. Capitals will host the Penguins on Wednesday. Sharks center Macklin Celebrini was scratched from the team's lineup at Dallas on Monday. Lower body injury. Sharks announcing it a few minutes before the puck drop that Celebrini would not be playing. It was over the summer Celebrini signed a five-year, $94 million extension. Not on the ice Monday, and without him, San Jose struggled against the Stars.
4: The nifty pass by Robertson to spring, and then Robertson, he scores! There's number one on the year for Jason Robertson.
2: 96.7 FM, the ticket. Stars go on to a 5-0 shutout of the Sharks. Stars improving to 9-0-1 in their last 10 games. Sharks' first loss this season. Jets in Pittsburgh coming alive in the third.
5: Three goals in this third period. We're tied at two. Winnipeg speeds back inside the zone. Morsiot in front and a shot by Perfetti. He scores! Right off the ensuing faceoff, Winnipeg regains the lead at 3-2.
2: 680 CJOB. Jets a 3-2 win over the Penguins. All three goals coming in the first 10 minutes of the third period. Senators a 4-1 win over the Bruins. Senators starting the season with consecutive wins for the 8th time in franchise history. First time they've done it since the 2016-2017 season when they lost in the conference finals. In Tampa, while the Rays were beating the Yankees, Lightning beating the Flyers. A 4-1 final for the Lightning. Their 5th straight win against the Flyers dating back to last season. Oh, about that game at the Trop. That's next. SportsCenter All Night at ESPN Radio.
6: 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First in Atlanta at 6 Eastern, tied at one game each, the Braves face the Dodgers. 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
25: Baseball playoffs continue. Rays taking the first two at home. White Sox taking the first two on the road. Alex Ovechkin announcing he'll be retiring at the end of his 22nd season. Falcons go on the road with a statement on Monday night.
27: And there's the touch of the knee, and that will be that. And the Falcons are on to the Ravens.
28: They look like they have improved greatly. This is a team that looks like they're ready to make a little bit of a run here.
29: I love the primetime game under the lights. Like, it just brings out a different energy, and I just love it for the team.
30: Very pleased with the effort. But execution was at a high level in a ton of areas. Big thing here is getting home and then getting to work on a short week.
31: Just not satisfied. You know, we still got a long season, but we got to keep stacking.
25: Falcons with a win in New Orleans Monday, 45-24 over the Saints. Falcons winning their last two by at least 20 after dropping their first two games of the season. They've scored 80 points combined in weeks 3 and 4. That's the most in the NFL. Bijan Robinson in the win on Monday, 147 yards from scrimmage, including a pretty big chunk on the third snap of the game.
27: New Orleans has got five on the line here. Penix goes to work under center on 2nd and 1. Robinson, the lone setback. Bijan will get the carry to the left side. He'll break free. Here goes Robinson. 35-30, 25-20, 10-5. They don't catch him. Touchdown, Bijan Robinson, and 59 yards on the third snap of the game.
25: 92.9 The Game as the Falcons pull away from the start. Bijan

0: think you'd be a great 80-year-old referee. High socks, short shorts, gray hair. Well, probably black hair still. Running up and down the field.
1: I'm over it. I'm sick and tired and over it.
0: Get a life.
2: Yes, each and every day at this time, our producer, Pat Costello, gives us items in and around sports, entertainment, his life that he is over. Pat.
0: Real quick, Evan, would you get suspended as an 80-year-old referee?
2: What? I don't think I would say what that ref said to Trey McBride, but I think it's on the table that the level of intensity would cross the
3: Unless
2: line,
3: you were reffing one of your kids' games.
2: You're saying I'd curse them off?
3: They're more likely than another kid, right?
2: Well, yeah. I mean, I'm not going to curse off another kid.
3: Exactly.
0: Did you guys ever get coached by your parents?
2: Yeah, my dad threw me out of a game once.
0: Yeah, okay, so we've all had similar experiences.
4: Your dad was probably trying to win.
5: That's good coaching move.
4: Yeah, exactly.
2: Third grade baseball, I made an error in the field. I think I thought I had pinstripes on or something. I made an error in the field. I came off the field. I threw my glove. He said, that's it. You're done for the game. There's no way you're going back in. You're not throwing your glove and playing on this team. He was right. I was wrong. You can't throw your glove. Make a better play. So, yeah.
0: Seems a little harsh.
2: I didn't throw my glove ever again.
0: Yeah, but you were mad at yourself, right?
3: Lesson learned.
2: Yeah, you can't throw your glove. You can't just throw things.
0: Why not?
2: Because you're not supposed to throw. In third grade, I don't think you're supposed to throw things. Why is everybody looking at me? What did I do wrong?
0: Nothing.
2: Oh.
3: You threw your glove.
0: I'd like to talk about a different coach, an NFL coach, Nick Sirianni. Have we learned nothing, Nick Sirianni? I'd like to read a tweet from Zach Berman from The Athletic, who covers Eagles. He said, the Eagles will leave for London on Friday. They're taking a full week practice in Philly. Nick Sirianni said the Eagles studied it and that he chose for this for the team. Asked how the jet lag... Sorry, I lost my place. Oh, it's Nick Sirianni said he didn't want to get into specifics, but they felt like this is the best thing for our team, taking everything into account, jet lag included. Did we learn nothing from the Rams going to Australia and trying to deal with jet lag and thinking they were smarter than everyone and studying this? What are we doing?
5: Very different flight.
0: I don't care. I
5: mean, Hopping over to Europe versus going all the way across the world to Australia, totally different.
4: I can get to London quicker from here than I can get to L.A.
5: Yes.
0: You guys trust Nick Sirianni and the Eagles right now?
4: No, that's a great point.
0: Okay.
4: I mean, Pat, if I brought up a point, your counter is better.
2: No. I'd like Pat to read that again. That went well. I think I'm just...
0: Hey.
5: I don't know. This one doesn't strike me the same as it did when the Rams said that they were going days, like hours essentially, before kickoff
4: Which
5: in Australia.
4: Wild.
5: Yeah. All of us have lived on the East Coast, so the three of us I can speak for, and have hopped across to Europe. It's not that bad of a turnaround.
2: I would think this is a little different, but because Nick Sirianni is in the crosshairs because of not going for the field goal this past week up 10 points, and then the week before, some people, me, not you guys, were critical of him in the way he handled the Andy Dalton, Jalen Hurts situation with the blue tent, etc. Everything he does is going to be magnified, including travel plans. Well, I disagree with Pat. I have to be fair and say if you're a Philadelphia sports fan like Pat is, die hard, you're going to examine every move this guy makes because of, like, literally lack of productivity on third down is now going to be connected to their decision as to when to travel to London.
0: I also don't know who they're taking over to London.
3: They have zero players.
0: Here's who's hurt for the Eagles right now. Saquon Barkley, Tank Bigsby, Devontae Smith, Hollywood Brown, Dallas Goedert, Landon Dickerson, Jonathan Greenard, Zach Bond, Quinyon Mitchell, Jalen Carter is dealing with a wrist injury, and Lane Johnson has personal stuff going on, so he's not with the team.
3: And might retire.
0: Might retire.
2: Well, leave him to the side, because it sounds like that's real life stuff.
3: Not
2: obviously.
3: Well, he's still not going to London.
2: Right, but the rest of them, yeah, I mean, that's a disaster.
5: It's a long list.
0: That's a very long list, and we don't even have a substation.
2: They may build one just as an excuse. Next one.
0: Do you guys know that they sold bread in a can?
5: What?
0: Yeah.
5: What?
0: They have canned bread.
2: What does that mean?
5: What?
0: I don't know how much more clearly I can describe this. It's bread in a can. You can buy a loaf of bread that is in a can. I didn't know this existed. I saw this on YouTube yesterday. What? I think I'm going to have to do some investigating today to see if I can find bread in a can. And see what it's like.
5: The consistency of it is very odd. It almost looks gelatinous.
0: It's like a tube of bread.
5: It comes out like the cranberry sauce.
2: Yeah.
4: But you know what, though?
5: Canned cranberry sauce.
4: But here's the thing, though. I forgot the name of the company that had... has this, but they have those biscuits in a can. And they're real flaky, too. You pop them out, put them in the oven.
5: Oh, they are I know the
4: they
5: brand.
4: Are outstanding. So no. Bread in a can seems ridiculous, but then I think back to those biscuits, and I'm like,
5: Yeah, but no, that's dough that you then cook.
0: Right.
5: This is actual
0: this is cooked,
5: cooked bread.
0: Bread
5: in the
4: it's
5: can.
4: It's cooked?
5: Look, yeah, it's in the
6: it,
5: can.
6: It looks like it's a cranberry sauce that you guys mentioned, or more
5: look
6: for you
5: this.
6: And I, Cece, so gefilte
4: put,
6: fish.
4: So they put it in the can to make sure that it's
6: brush
4: preserved?
6: Brush on you?
4: I'm just trying to figure out, like, what, yeah. what's the... What's
6: it's
4: the,
6: like a circular, weird...
5: Ooh,
4: no, I know, but the purpose of putting it in the can is to preserve it. I'm just curious
6: it
4: to know.
6: It must be, right?
5: It must be.
0: I'm guessing it lasts longer in the can.
4: Yeah, but canned
0: I want to know who's buying bread in... If you buy bread in a can, tweet the show, because I need to
4: listen,
0: know. I need answers.
4: You buying bread in a can if you won't have bread at all. Like, you know what I'm saying? Like, if you don't have access to fresh bread, you'll take bread in a can over no bread.
5: Okay. It says that this is rooted in early New England colonial history where settlers steamed breads over open fires, and that this canning method originated from a lack of standard kitchen ovens.
6: So your apartment, based on the way you make it out
4: to be. Great point. Do you have canned bread?
5: Maybe I should get on it.
6: Based on how you
5: Maybe
6: make
5: I should
6: your
5: work
6: apartment
5: in some canned
6: out
5: bread.
6: To be, you're a canned bread candidate.
5: I am a candidate for canned bread. Maybe I should try.
0: I'm going to have to find
6: take
0: it.
6: Take that statement. I am a candidate for canned bread.
0: I need to know.
4: Just to be clear, I tried the orange juice cake. It was good. I am not willing to try the canned bread. Don't ask me.
0: I'll report
6: right
0: back.
5: Do you know what it's... Can I tell you what it's typically paired with? It's traditionally served alongside a piping hot can of beans... Baked beans, to be specific, and sliced hot dogs.
6: Okay, next one.
4: So it sounds like it's a camp. It's a campfire. Dish.
0: Yeah,
5: it does sound like we're camping.
4: It sounds
5: here.
4: Like we're
5: yes.
4: camping. Like you can, like if you're going camping, does it make more sense to take the canned bread than an actual loaf of bread?
5: Because it's more shelf stable.
4: Exactly. That's what it camping? Sounds like. What?
6: How long are you camping for that you couldn't just take a loaf of bread? I mean,
5: some people camp for a long time.
0: Yeah. Why are you so horrified by baked beans and hot dogs? That's like such a common pairing.
6: It doesn't sound like an appetizing trio, I gotta be honest.
0: Beanie weenies, man.
6: Canned bread, baked beans, and hot dogs?
4: You've never had baked beans with hot dogs?
6: I'm not a baked beans guy, no. I like hot dogs sometimes.
4: Oh, you're wildin'.
5: You like baked beans?
6: I'm not a baked bean guy.
4: Yeah, he's wild.
5: I love baked beans.
4: He's wild.
6: Really?
4: Baked beans with a dog?
5: Oh, please.
4: Huh, it's great.
6: All right, next one.
0: Real quick, do you also know that you can buy a full burger in a can?
5: Now, like that is a step you don't cross.
0: Bun and all? You boil it in the can.
6: Well, where are you finding this?
0: The internet, man. It's
6: but
0: got everything.
6: It come to your feet? Like, it just that's your algorithm is weird food?
0: Yeah, somebody was reviewing canned foods. You can buy a whole turkey dinner in a can. Like a full turkey.
5: This is the grossest thing I've ever seen.
4: That's disgusting.
5: A burger in a can? I won't. No. You couldn't pay me to eat that. That is sick. Actually, you probably could. I'd probably take the money.
0: Well, you don't even like leftovers. You're not eating a canned burger.
5: Oh my How much God. Are we talking?
4: I'm
5: How much are we talking?
4: He said, I'll probably take it. I need the money.
6: Next one, Pat.
4: Oh, my God.
0: What is the age when you have to stop talking about your dream car? I was having this argument with a buddy of mine. I'm 31 years old. I think it's over.
6: What is your dream car, out of curiosity?
0: It's basically a car that looks like a Jaguar E-Type.
4: Is it a Jaguar or no?
0: Kinda. It's like
4: What is it? What's the name of the car?
0: It's called an E-Type.
6: A what?
0: It's an E-Type.
4: An E-Type Jaguar?
0: Low drag GT, yeah.
4: Okay.
5: What's your dream car?
0: It's like a $2 million car. I don't think I'm getting it.
4: My dream car?
6: $2 million car?
5: Yeah.
4: Well, I don't have a dream car. I live in New York City.
5: But if you had one, well, you probably might have had it already, right?
4: Oh, when I was a kid, and this is really dating myself, I loved the Lamborghini Diablo. Mm. Loved it. It was classic Lamborghini. It was awesome. But yeah, I'm 6'8".
5: Not really for you.
4: Yeah.
5: F, dream car?
6: The next one.
5: Okay, Brady.
6: No, I'm serious. I need a car. So the next one is the dream car.
0: Maybe if you cut out the maid service, you could get a car.
4: Can we collab and maybe do it?
6: To share a car?
4: No, I'm not saying share a car, but if we go to buy a car together, if we both get cars, can
6: get
4: we?
6: A deal.
4: That's my point.
7: You won't get a deal.
6: Oh, Nuno
4: come
6: over
4: on,
6: there with his
4: Nuno
6: Ponzi scheme.
4: You're not getting a deal.
6: It has to be Mr. Negative. CC had a good angle.
4: Wow.
6: Terrible.
7: Blah, blah, blah, blah, blah. Strong communities are built in the places where life happens, where families build their lives, where students build their futures.
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26: 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This is Jen, Gabe, and Chewy, broadcasting live from the Gruber Law Office's One Call That's All studios at The Avenue with Gabe Neitzel and Mark Chamora. 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
29: I kind of missed it, but I didn't last night. After the first two games of the NLDS, Brewers Padres, here in Milwaukee, I mean, about as stressful of a situation as you can get with those two games. Every last one coming down to the 27th, you know, heck, the Padres couldn't even collect 27 outs. Brewers collected all 27 outs. Did it game one, had the drama in the ninth inning. Like, so that's why I say I kind of missed it, but it was also nice to just have a day off where you don't feel stressed watching playoff baseball before you've got game three back on tonight. And we're going to have a watch along. So make sure if you're, you know, watching on YouTube right now, and there's nothing else you need to know. This game is at 8:30 tonight. Come back at 8:30. Well, I mean, stay here, you know, for as long as you can today. But if you're on our YouTube channel, if you follow us, ESPN Milwaukee on YouTube, check out the watch along. We're going to be at X Golf American Family Field, so we'll be inside the ballpark. I know the Brewers have their own watch party going on outside the stadium as well. So a lot of good things going on tonight. But I'm just, again, I feel like getting that day off. Much needed for a fan. I know it's more needed for the players, but everybody's feeling that stress. You know, you kind of feel it a little bit. Even though I did kind of miss, like, you're up 2-0. So you're thinking, all right, let's just finish this thing. Let's cap this off. And I'm curious how people are feeling this morning. So give us a call. Shoot us a text on the Car Blues Talking text line, 800-990-3776. Because Dustin May is on the mound. And, I mean, there's no sugarcoating it. The Brewers, I think, would admit this. Heck, Dustin May would admit this. He has not been what everybody was hoping when he came in. Because I think when they made the trade, the thought was he would be the no doubt number three. It was going to be Miz, it was going to be Harrison, and then you'd go to May, and then maybe it would be Henderson. Who knows, ends up being that number four, and then Logan ended up pitching the way he did in the second half of the season where he became the number two. And there were kind of questions of, okay, who's going to be that number three? And the Brewers ended that incredibly early, even before game two. No, Dustin May is going to be our guy. They kind of hinted at it as well toward the end of the regular season, how he was still going to be their guy. And I guess where I land is, if it was any other team, I would have more questions. And what I mean by that is the team that they're facing. Because the one team that he has had success against has been the San Diego Padres. Whether he was pitching in a Cardinals uniform, whether it was his best outing as a Brewer this year, was going up against the Padres in San Diego. So he's pitched in that environment. He's pitched on that mound. And they've got options. I guess that's what makes me excited of how the first two games went. Even though you only got 9 innings combined out of Miz and Logan Henderson, and this is probably why the Brewers made sure they had 13 guys in that bullpen when they put together the roster configuration for the DS, I think it was, hey, we're going to need a lot of pitching. We're not quite sure how this is all going to work out. And they still have options that I think you feel good about and trust in these, you know, in some longer situations. Yeah, Chad Patrick didn't throw the ball well at the end of the season, but he's got the postseason experience. He looked fantastic last year when he was out there. And Shane Drouin would be making his Brewers postseason debut. Okay, another young arm. How would he respond? But Dustin May is supposed to be that stabilizing force. He's supposed to be that stabilizing guy that goes out there and gets the job done. Again, the Brewers lost the game in 11 innings in San Diego back in August. But it was not even close in terms of his best outing as a Brewer. Most innings pitched, 7. Tied for most strikeouts in a game for him in a Brewers uniform this year, 6. Only gave up 1 run on 4 hits with 2 walks. And that's kind of been an issue for him. He's giving away those free passes, free base runners at his time here in Milwaukee. But you also look at what did he do against the Padres at home when he was a member of the St. Louis Cardinals. 9 innings, 1 hit, 9 strikeouts, 1 walk. So he's got the success this year at San Diego as a member of the Cardinals. 6 innings, 3 runs, 2 earned, 7 strikeouts. So if it was any other team, like if the Padres had lost to the Cubs and the Brewers were playing down at Wrigley Field up 2-0 today, I don't think I'd have as much confidence. But knowing that this is the one team he's had really good success against this year, and knowing that there are good insurance options behind him with Chad Patrick and Shane Drouin, who have yet to throw in this series, I feel pretty good about Dustin May starting this game because he's, if he throws the ball well and he's cruising, obviously Murph's going to ride with him. But then if he doesn't, it's going to be a quick hook. And you turn it over to the bullpen, you've got Gasser going the next night. I've had some people say, oh, you got to make sure you empty the bullpen. You got to do everything you can to win game three. I ain't there yet. I don't think you have to do that. Because as we saw, both teams kind of emptied the bullpen in game one. And the Brewers winning that certainly affected game three. Or excuse me, game two. Because the Padres did something. And here's where it's always tough to ask somebody to do things they haven't done in the regular season and the postseason. Because of what happened, and because this is also, by the way, why I always want to avoid the wild card round. If you can get a top two seed, like always play for that, always try to get one. Because the Padres kind of knew that they're going to go bullpen game in game one with Robbie Ray. It was going to be similar to what the Brewers, I think, are doing with May, where, okay, it's going to be a quick hook, and then we'll figure some things out. They threw so many of their high-leverage arms in that game that they decided, hey, we're going to ask Mason Miller to get six outs, something he has never done for the Padres, something he had only done once in his career with the A's. And he was awesome for the first three outs, got the fourth out pretty quickly, struggled to get the fifth, and then never got the sixth out. So asking someone to do this because you used your bullpen that way, that's why the Brewers are in such a good spot. They don't have to empty the bullpen going into the game tonight. They've got other great options behind Dustin May. It's a very good situation because they got the bye. They were able to set up their pitching, get these matchups, and even though you didn't get what you, even out of Henderson, you probably didn't get what you wanted. He wasn't as sharp as what you were hoping he could be. He was still good enough to keep you in the game. But I feel good about Dustin May on the mound tonight. What say you? 800-990-3776.
0: I wish I had your confidence level, Gabe.
29: Why?
0: I never was a believer in Dustin May. I think he then proved that there wasn't as much intrigue maybe there as we were led to believe originally. The good thing is I trust the Brewers to come back if they do find themselves in an early deficit. And I know it's going to be in a quick hook, like the earliest one possibly imagine. It's just, does that come via a three-run home run and it's 3-0 and we're clawing our way back from that? Or does he put some guys on, get one across, and then they close the door and we run with one of the longer relievers and figure, like, I mean, it's Aaron Ashby time, is it not? Right out of any jam?
29: If it's a high leverage situation, yeah. But I don't think you don't want to overuse Ashby.
0: No, certainly not.
29: And we've already seen him twice.
0: And we did it last year.
29: Yeah, that's and I would like to think Murph has learned that lesson, right? Like Ashby is good in those, when once you start to overuse him and then teams get multiple looks at him, it just, you're putting him in a tough position.
0: Well, yeah, in the same week, it all starts to wane. His effectiveness, as good as he was for the Brewers all season, mm-hmm. you've only got so much leash there. There's certainly a lot of options. There's plenty of guys we haven't seen yet, and plenty of guys you would have confidence in. I'm really skeptical of him, as I said last week. I'm not built for October. I start to get the scaries really quick. I feel the pressure of every pitch immediately and then start going, oh, no, here we go. I did stick with it on game two. I'm proud of myself for that. I didn't get defeatist and quit.
29: Well, I mean, what was the largest? 2-0?
0: Yeah, correct.
29: It was right. Also 2-0 was the largest lead in game one.
0: Correct.
29: Now, they erased that on one swing. It was more chip away at it in game two.
0: Correct. I had belief. I don't know why I was able to stick with it. Maybe it was just, AmFam Field was rocking. You can tell.
29: Is that why you're not on the stream tonight with me?
0: No, that's because my camera's not working.
29: I'm talking about tonight over at X-Golf and American Family Field. Is that watching the game? So it's me, it's Kyle, and it's Brust, which I don't know. I didn't get an opportunity to listen to K&B yesterday. Yeah. I don't know if, just because a lot of things happened since game one, like we didn't spend a ton of time on game one.
0: Right.
29: And as crazy as that was, but there are reports. So I will bring it up tonight, certainly.
0: Yeah.
29: I mean, I feel like I have to –

0: I'm either doing it under protest or after every inning, I'm going to ask Ben if he's ready to leave. Because Ben Brust left game one early.
1: Yeah, I suggested a punishment, which would be every time the Brewers are at bat, Ben has to be blindfolded and then just listen to what you and Kyle are talking about. So he has no idea other than he's at the mercy of you guys.
0: Yeah.
1: So if you decide not to tell him what's going on, he'll just never know. And then he hears celebration or you guys.
0: I mean, and I know you're somebody who has left games early.
1: Of course. Not playoff games.
0: Sure. But, and I guess that's where I'm... Because Kyle left a missed start early. And it was a regular season game. But he took a lot of flack on that show for
1: so
0: leaving
1: much.
0: That game early. So then Ben's at the playoff game. And it's not like... I would look the other way if the Brewers were up or down 10-2.
1: Yeah.
0: Right? Like, he's got his wife at home, young kid, another one on the way. Like, there's, I understand the things going on at home, and if it's a blowout, but if you are going to the game, and you are going to a playoff game, it's a commitment. I know, look, tonight, very well could be 3.5 hours. We could be on into the early morning portions of Wednesday morning. But that's playoff baseball. It's what we sign up for.
1: Ben was just hungover, and he's not appreciative of the types of things this position offers him. And he took advantage of it and skedaddled out of there early. And, you know, there's people dying all over the place to be able to go to these games. Ben gets to go for free and then says, I'm had enough. The only playoff game I left early was the NLCS Sean Markham start against the Cardinals.
0: Oh, sure.
1: Where the Brewers
0: is that the one where he threw his glove in the air, or did that happen on the road?
1: I thought it was.
0: It could have been. That was 15 years ago at this point, Josh.
1: And that one was the Cardinals quickly got out to a lead. Brewers showed a little bit of life, and then it came off the rails real quick, and the game got out of hand. And it was like, I'm just watching a funeral at this point. I got better stuff to do with my time here. I had a lot of fun, but hey, that's it. That's all it is. But for playoff games, if it's even remotely close, I'm sticking through it. But if I go on a Wednesday and it's like 6-2, I'm out of there. I got stuff to do. I got to get to bed. I'm an early riser. I can't handle it. But playoff games, I'm in it. I'm locked in. I'm staying until the very last moment.
0: Yeah, I can't believe. When I heard on Sunday morning when I came in for Green Bay game, that Ben Brust left the playoff game early. And now he's, so again, because Ben left early, Kyle left early. So I didn't know if your nervous energy is what was keeping you off the stream tonight. Because I thought that was the initial plan, is that you and I.
1: No, it's more to do with having to be here at 5 in the morning.
0: So one of us should get some sleep? Is that the.
1: Correct.
0: That's the thought process.
1: There was potential based on timing that I was going to be on for game 4 and was just going to. You know, we're trying to trade off our sleep and not have all of us be underslept.
0: Hey, it's the playoffs, Josh. It's not like you're not staying up for the game anyway.
1: Correct.
0: Yeah, so, I mean, if you want to stop by, feel free to stop by and join us. Again, everybody else can watch myself, Kyle, and Brust tonight on the stream on the ESPN Milwaukee YouTube pages. We are doing a watch-along for Game 3 tonight. 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It's always interesting when we get the Brewers in a deep playoff push because we punted on the Packers yesterday, basically. I mean, we had a two-minute conversation about what happened Sunday in Tampa. Yes, the Packers won. Unfortunately, Adrian Cooper is out for the year. And now it's Bears week. And I know everybody would rather probably talk about the Brewers because there's a lot more excitement there, but there are some things we have to get to with the Green Bay Packers. And we will do that throughout the course of today. We'll be sprinkling in, kind of bouncing back and forth between the two, but we will talk about the Packers with our guy, Jason Wilde, as he joins us next here on Jen, Gabe, and Chewy. 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
3: Southbound on 41, tapping on the brakes, heading right past Good Hope Road. Northbound's backed up from Capitol Drive past Hampton. Eastbound 94, we've got delays from about 76th Street, pretty much all the way to 35th. The westbound side slowing down just about at 35th Street to Holly Road, and again, just west of Highway 100 to the county line. 894 westbound also slowing down just a little bit right past Loomis. And checking the TMJ4 Storm Team forecast today, sunny and pleasant, a high of 70. Tonight, mostly clear, a low of 55. From the WTMJ Traffic Center, I'm Debbie Lazaga on 94.5 ESPN.
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0: He is our friend. He is our teammate. He is Jason Wilde. Joins us three times a week here on Jen, Gabe,

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1: Good morning, Gabe.
0: Before we get to the Packers stuff, and there's a lot of Packers stuff, and I know you guys, when I was last listening yesterday, I believe toward the end of the show, you guys were 50-50, and you had a Badger call in there, which was kind of screwing it up between the Packers and the Brewers. And we basically ignored the Packers yesterday on our show because we were so excited that the Brewers were up 2-0. But I want to ask you, because I know the official stance of Jason Wilde, because you are a respected journalist, 3-time sports writer of the year here in the state of Wisconsin, that you are not a fan. But I keep seeing on the YouTube stream, you have all these different Brewer hats.
2: Yeah.
0: Would you consider yourself a fan of the Milwaukee Brewers? I know it's the team like you closely associated yourself when you were growing up. Are you feeling that magic again?
2: No, I would consider myself a fan of hats.
0: That's fair.
2: I enjoy my hats. Look, I got a little irritated with the big fella yesterday because I thought yesterday was a really special day, right? I mean, the Badgers won, the Packers won, and the Brewers won. And I subscribe to the restaurant theory about radio shows that, you know, if you're known for pizza, you serve pizza.
0: Yeah.
2: You don't serve sushi. And so yesterday was fun because we just sort of said, hey, as fans of the show, it's up to you. You know, it's your choice. What do you want to talk about? And that was really how we framed the calls. And so I thought that was fun. But yeah, like I am so, and I always try to explain this, and it gets so exhausting to try and explain it to people because they just don't understand it, and that's fine. Like, Tausch, we've been doing this for 10 years. He still does it. No, you're a fan.
0: Jason, he is smart enough to understand it, but he's also smart enough to understand how to push your buttons. You guys have been married for a decade. He knows what buttons to push.
2: Yeah, but when we got full phone lines,
0: hey, sometimes
2: don't need the buttons pushed.
0: Sometimes you got to sometimes you got to entertain yourself when you've been doing radio as long as you guys have. And Tausch, he decided to entertain himself. So, are you going to stay up for the whole thing tonight as a non-fan?
2: Yeah, I mean, let me just explain this again because this is what matters. Like, because it's so important to some small sliver of our audience and my co-host. Is that like I am so grateful to the people who care so deeply about these teams that they make what we do for a living relevant. Like I'm not better than you because I'm not a fan. Okay, I'm not. I don't think of myself that way. I am grateful to you for being fans because your passion fuels my paycheck, frankly, and it makes me relevant. And I love what I do. I love what I do. Like the Packers tours at the stadium will come by, and now they don't go by our offices anymore because we got moved. And one of the guys that does the tours, my buddy Kelly, was like, "Do you like your new office?" I said, "Well, I miss having you guys come through because now I'll see them when I'm shooting my TV stand-ups out in the bowl." But like, he thought I was going to complain about I'm never going to complain about this. Are there days when the job feels like work? Of course there are.
0: Yeah, it's
2: but
0: any job.
2: Right, exactly. But like tonight, Sydney's got a big volleyball match. Like, you want to know what I'm a fan of? I'm a fan of Sydney. And Friday, Maddie's got a cross country meet. You know what I'm a fan of? I'm a fan of Maddie. So that's if they're not my children, I just don't care. It just doesn't affect me either way, and no one understands that. I just feel so misunderstood, Gabe. What do you want to talk about?
0: Well, so your story on channel3000.com is about Matt LaFleur, and I understand where he's coming from in his quotes about Packers versus Bears. And for those who didn't see it, to just kind of paraphrase it, said, you know, hey, this is about the players. It's always going to be about the players. I'm not the one out there playing. So that's why he doesn't do some of the same things that Ben Johnson does. Because Ben Johnson certainly makes it about himself.
3: Yeah.

0: But yeah. I can also understand how there are people, like our producer of the show, Josh, feel like LaFleur isn't meeting the moment. And that's because, frankly, Ben Johnson had Matt LaFleur's number last year. Beat him twice out of the three games. In both times, huge comebacks late in the season. What was your interpretation of what Matt LaFleur had to say about the rivalry yesterday?
1: Yeah, he doesn't like him, okay? He doesn't feel the need to be shouting, F the Bears, F them in the locker room. And I also think he's really pissed that they peed down their leg in those two games. Because I think, and Matt has never said this to me on or off the record, but I think he thinks they should have won all three of the damn games. And he's right.
0: That's because they should have.
1: Right. And so, it's just not his nature publicly to do that sort of thing. And he's obviously very aware, just like Ben Johnson was very aware that the ChicagoBears.com media team was in the locker room when he shouted what he did. And it's just that's not what Matt LaFleur believes is correct behavior for an NFL head coach. You can disagree with him, and, Josh, he definitely does. But, he doesn't think he should get up there and go, this guy is an arrogant you-know-what, and I want to kick the you-know-what out of him. He's just a you-know-what, right? I mean, that he would love to swear. He definitely swears, you talk to him off the record, and Matt LaFleur will swear, and he'll get animated, and he'll get, he'll tell you how he feels about people. But, that's just not how he thinks you should conduct business. And he's entitled to that opinion. This kind of goes back to our discussion about being a fan. Just because he doesn't portray that in a public way does not mean that he's not hyper-competitive. It's not mean that he doesn't. I think he hates is such a strong word. I don't think there's any question he strongly, strongly, strongly dislikes Ben Johnson. I mean, with a lot of passion there. But he just doesn't think that that's something that he should be sharing with the world. And Ben Johnson views it differently. I thought his answer to my question yesterday was perfect because it was a subtle way of saying what he wanted to say, which is this guy's a look-at-me, egotistical jackwagon without saying those exact words. And so, again, these guys do not like each other. Matt LaFleur is mad that, Romeo Doubs can't recover an onside kick, so they win the regular season game against the Bears. He's mad that, they lost Edger and Cooper in that game, in the playoff game, and their defense fell apart at the end. Him and Halfley are really tight, so it's not like he was going around blaming Halfley. I think he was blaming Rasheed Walker more than anybody else. But, I think he feels like they should be 3-0 and that Ben Johnson shouldn't have anything to be puffing his chest out about. And unfortunately, circumstances led to him being able to say, I beat you twice, I beat you twice, and that pisses him off.
0: Well, now circumstances, Jason, as Jason Woolley joins us on the Yuengling Guest Hotline. He is also brought to you by St. Kate, the Arts Hotel. Head to Upper Bar at St. Kate for delicious bites, cocktails, live music, and a view worth lingering over. 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Circumstances have the Packers being home dogs to the Bears, Jason, since Mike McCarthy's first game. That was 20 years ago, 2006. Mm-hmm. Is the Packers' season kind of hanging in the balance in this game? Because if they play like they did in the first four games, in what we've seen, I don't think they can win this game. But if they do find a way to win this game, I think that kind of reinvigorates the team and gives them hope heading into a very tough portion of the schedule where you've got the Cowboys, Lions, Panthers, Patriots, Vikings, Rams, Saints, Bills between now and the end of December.
1: Yeah, it's not great, Bob. Not great at all. Was that game 26-0? That first Packers Bears game.
2: I can't confirm. I looked at it.
0: Okay, I remember they got shut out because a college roommate of mine. That was the first game, Jason, that they had opened up the new seating at Lambeau, in like the upper portion, and my buddy had lived up in the Fox Valley. His parents had gotten tickets. He invited me to go with them. We're excited, Packers, Bears, and then they didn't score a point to open up the Mike McCarthy era.
1: Boy, if that isn't about, it's not how you start, right? I mean, who would have thought that Mike McCarthy, based on that one game, would coach a Super Bowl championship team and have a street named after him? Remember, he was taking over after having the 32nd ranked offense the previous year with the San Francisco 49ers. I don't know how Matt LaFleur and his players are going to play it this week. You know, they love to talk about how, you know, all these games are important, and they're not wrong. But this is a huge game. Like, it would appear, although they get an assist from Todd Bowles, it would appear that their offensive line has at least stabilized a little bit. I would like to think that Kevin Zeitler will be in the lineup at right guard for this game. That Travis Glover, who was so bad in that playoff game in Philly after Elgton Jenkins got hurt, has now come back and shown that he can be a capable backup, which probably will put him ahead of Jacob Monk based on his performance versus Jacob Monk's performance. So there's a good chance that maybe Travis Glover is their next man up at both guard spots. Maybe, I don't know. But, like, I think they feel like they took a step forward there. Matt LaFleur, you know, I asked him, you know, Josh, he's probably going to find this other clip, too, from yesterday where I said, I was trying to find a game that you won where you were more annoyed after. And LaFleur, well, what made you think I was annoyed? I don't know, because I have ears.
0: And eyes. If you watch the video, doesn't seem to be too happy.
1: No. So, and I mean, and the fact that every time, yeah, there were some positives, but let me get into the negatives, right? Which is, again, fine, good, got to demand more. But he was, you know, he definitely didn't take a victory lap on beating a winless Bucks team by 3 points. I get it. Was starting an undrafted rookie free agent at quarterback, which he shouldn't be taking a victory lap. I get it. But, like, I would argue that I still think this is a decent to good team if their offensive line doesn't completely stink. And if that's the case, I think that that gives them a chance, not only Sunday, but moving forward. But there's, to Matt LaFleur's point, there's a lot of other, you can't turn the ball over. I mean, him and his finishing thing, to have Caleb Johnson fumble at the goal line and to have Jordan Love throw a pick, I understand why he was mad. I understand why he was focused on the negatives. But I'm really eager to see how Sunday plays out, because I do think our view of this team, even though no one is looking at it like, oh, boy, these guys, make your plans for, is it L.A. for the Super Bowl again? Make your plans for L.A. No one's looking at it that way. I don't think they're as bad as they feel like they are, or we feel like they are, because I feel like so much of it is just their offensive line was so god-awful. Well,
0: but Jason, their offensive line... You said that the offensive line was fine, and I agree. Then why the hell did they only score 17 points?
1: Yeah, well, you're in position to make it a blowout, right? I mean, Caleb Johnson can't fumble by the goal line. I don't know if he took that Goody thing on.
0: I'm on green.
1: That's September 1st press conference. I forgot that the Amon Green thing was also in that press conference. That was also when he obviously, you know, talked about the offensive line and the poaching of our guys thing. And it's also when he, you know, if anyone should be blamed for us elevating our expectations for getting Micah Parsons back, it's him. Like, he basically hinted that they were going to allow, like, you know, LaFleur's, like, yesterday when somebody asked about Micah practicing, like, if you're wondering why we're asking this, talk to your general manager.
0: Yeah.
1: Go back to that press conference and how he talks about how he's going to be eager to get back. Like, he's the, so that's three items in there. And apparently Caleb Johnson misunderstood the comparison to Amon Green. You're supposed to fumble with your previous team, not with the Packers, after you're acquired.
0: Yeah, now you're supposed to rush for like 1,800 yards.
1: Exactly, and not fumble as frequently, although he still fumbled because that was part of his game. But like you go in for a touchdown there, it's 27-14. Love doesn't throw the pick at the end, it's 34-14, and we're all looking at him completely differently, right?
0: Yeah.
1: Or 31-14. So my point is
0: but that instead, Jason, the red zone issues continue. That's been a big issue.
1: Because no doubt.
0: All of the underlying issues that we could go, well, the offensive line's so bad.

0: For over four decades, one name has stood out as a symbol of excellence in automotive sales and service.
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3: And drops, like Tucker Kraft.
4: Oh,
3: my
4: goodness.
3: Drops percentage is terrible. Won't. And he's right, yeah, and you'll get no argument from me, Tuck. That's the kind of stuff that people boo, frankly, buddy. So there are lots of reasons for them to be dogs. There's lots of reasons to have your concerns as a fan. I get all that. I do think that they are better than what they have shown. And now that their offensive line is stabilized, now you can start trying to figure out, how do we get our guys to catch the damn ball? How do we get them to hold on to the ball? How do we get them to commit? Just like Matt LaFleur is right. There were four instances where they were first and 20. And, quote, that is not winning football. Yeah, I don't think anyone will disagree with you on that, Matt.
4: Quickly, a question from Murray. Murray on the Carlos Talkin text line.
3: Murray, the baguettes!
4: Sorry. He wants to know if something's up with Watson. Did he... end the Atlanta game, maybe he tweaked his right hammy. Didn't seem like the Packers were going over the top, because the one thing that they did have going for them, Jason, were explosive plays in the passing game, which really didn't exist in this game against Tampa. And I think part of that's also because, well, Tampa didn't blitz and they were just kind of sitting back, making sure everything stayed in front of them.
3: Right.
4: I think that was a bigger reason. But is Christian Watson okay?
3: Yeah, look, the one thing that the Packers do is overload their injury report. Like, if there is anything, I don't know if there was an instance at some point in Matt LaFleur's career where, because I know there have been instances of this, where like a guy should have been on the injury report and wasn't, and they got in a little bit of hot water with the league. But like they, Wilde, questionable hangnail, right? Like I know there was a clip in the Atlanta game where it looked like Watson like grabs the back of his leg like he's got a hamstring issue. I remember seeing that as well. But no, he wasn't on the injury report. He played a ton of snaps. I don't think that there's an issue there, but I can understand why people would be concerned based on his track record.
4: Jason, appreciate the time. Look forward to talking to you on Thursday, and I look forward to hearing you more on Wilde and Tausch coming up at 9 a.m. here on ESPN Milwaukee.
3: All right, buddy. Take care. Be good.
4: Jason Wilde joins us three times a week here on Jen, Gabe, and Chewy. And guys, I'm telling you, if you're getting ready to propose, the Jewelry Center is the place to go. 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
6: Well, we got an accident eastbound 94 right about just past Highway F in Waukesha County, so watch out for that. It's on the right shoulder there. We've also got some issues westbound on 894, a broken down vehicle right about 68th Street, and it is on the right shoulder as well. Slowdowns all the way from 20th Street to that point. Eastbound is backing up out of the Hale interchange all the way past 60th Street. Traffic is brought to you by MoMA. Tweak your knee, shoulder, back, ankle, or foot. 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And check the TMJ4 Storm Team forecast today. Sunny and pleasant, a high of 70. Tonight, mostly clear, a low of 55. From the WTMJ Traffic Center, I'm Debbie Lazaga on 94.5 ESPN.
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8: This got lost in everything that happened over the weekend. Because this report from Tom Pelissero came out on Saturday. And after it came out, we had a Brewers playoff game, and then a Packers game, and another Brewers playoff game, and all these different things that happened within all of those games. Obviously, the dramatic way the Brewers won both games, Packers losing Edgerrin Cooper for the season, still finding a way to win the game. And it kind of slipped through the cracks on a Monday. But Tom Pelissero on Saturday, formerly of the NFL Network, now working for The Ringer, and he's Netflix's insider, NFL insider. Packers star Micah Parsons hasn't had any setbacks in his rehab, but he's not expected to practice next week, and it could be November before he's ready for game action. More from the sweep, and he links to the article and all those sorts of things. And this is in line with what his brother had been kind of telling everybody all offseason leading into training camp. But then when we got to actually hear, and that was a great point that we just talked with Jason about, in terms of I was cautiously optimistic, just based on, this is, whether you like Micah Terrence Parsons or not, whether you like the online persona, whatever, that's somebody who's in Micah's camp. It's his brother, right? And I don't think his brother was making it up saying, Micah might not play till November. I don't think he's pulling that out of thin air. Guess is at least that was a conversation had with his brother. But when the organization and the head of the player personnel department and your general manager is standing at a podium a week before the season starts saying, kind of circling the Cowboys game and leaving the door open for this Bears game, which is off the table now, because Micah can come off PUP, but he hasn't started practicing yet.

0: I don't know what to do with this. I don't know if Gutekunst was trying to apply pressure and hoping that, that's what was going to happen, but
1: yeah, this is really easy to me. The organization and the staff and the people, the higher ups there, believe that Micah Parsons, based on injury history and precedent set by other players, think he should be back quicker than Micah thinks he should be back. And that, to me, seems pretty clear. And that Goody's motivation for that was not wish casting, not to get your hopes up. It was, here's the timeline. Here's what it has taken players in the past who didn't suffer setbacks. And this is when they returned to action. And I think we're in a situation where we've got a very expensive, very talented edge rusher who's a bit of a quirky guy. He obviously fell out of favor and did some things that I think we all kind of hand-waved towards the end of his time with the Cowboys, because it's the Cowboys.
0: And it's Jerry Jones. You're talking about laying on a training table?
1: Yep. And I think Micah's going to do what he thinks is best and the people close to him think is best. And it very well may be the best, but it's not unprecedented for the Packers to disagree publicly.
0: Sure.
1: Without saying this guy's taking too long to come back, but it wouldn't be the first time. I remember it happened with Jordan Love, and there was some talk about, well, maybe he could be back, and then, oh, actually, he's not playing. The same thing happened with Jair Alexander. Same thing happened with David Bakhtiari. It seems like they're, and let's be frank about it, it's probably 50-50 on whether the Packers were right or wrong when you put together all the cases throughout the history of...
0: Well, I think every case you just listed, the Packers were certainly wrong.
1: I think the Jordan one leaves a little bit out there. I thought he returned and played fairly well immediately.
0: Sure. Had to do so with the brace. And
1: the Jair one seems to be more than just simply injury.
0: Sure, but now I think there was more of an injury than the Packers wanted to be.
1: Yes.
0: I think there's... Yes. That one, because it's Jair. It's not
1: and
0: cut and dry.
1: That's the part that I had the thought of when I saw this report. Is I think Micah's got a little more Jair than anyone wants to really talk about or think about. And let's be honest, there's miles and miles between them. But they probably share similarities, and they're going to do what they think is best, and don't really care what the people. With the Green Bay Packers are telling.
0: But isn't there an aspect of this, Josh, where you want him to be as comfortable as he possibly can? Because
1: correct.
0: That's what's going to make him Micah. If he comes back early and he's not Micah Parsons, it doesn't really do me any good.
1: And I think what Goody was doing was a little encouragement, soft pressure, soft parenting. And then you hear Matt LaFleur talk about it, and we want him to feel his best. Like, it's pretty clear they're not trying to force him, but they were given a slight nudge of like, hey, buddy, we've seen these injuries before. It's not unprecedented to have the meniscus stuff with the ACL.
0: Yes.
1: And there's a stated timeline and much history of it taking, like, players have returned to play by the time Micah is going to come off the PUP and start practicing.
0: And I wonder how much of this is also his doctor.
1: Correct.
0: Because...
1: Oh, I'm sure he's following the advice of a doctor. I don't think he's just...
0: Oh, yeah, I don't think he's winging it.
1: Yeah.
0: But... It's the NFL.
1: Uh-huh.
0: We also, we have an NBA team here in Milwaukee. There have been a lot of ACLs.
1: Yeah.
0: Over my time following...
1: Many.
0: Following sports in this state. This is the first time I've heard a doctor place a 9-month no football activity rule...
1: Correct.
0: ...on a player. Now, sometimes it might take 9 months because every recovery is going to be unique. Every person's going to be different. Every surgery is going to be different. And there's going to be different timelines. Not everybody's going to be
1: correct.
0: Adrian Peterson. Not everybody's going to be Patrick Mahomes. And if Patrick Mahomes played a different position, I don't know if he would be returning
1: it's
0: as quickly as he
1: not.
0: Did.
1: No.
0: Right? Because he doesn't have to put the torque on the knee.
1: Explosion.
0: Yes. And all those
1: very
0: sorts
1: different.
0: Of things. So it's very different to kind of compare it. But obviously there was no, hey, no... And at the time, it felt like that was a more devastating knee injury with all the things that went wrong.
1: Right.
0: So obviously, his doctor didn't say, hey, Patrick, no football activities for 9 months. That's not a thing that happened there.
1: No.
0: So I'm curious as to why, and we're never going to get that answer as to why his doctor placed it on there, but it's just the first time that I had heard that. And that's probably why, you know, Michael wants a good ramp up period.
1: Yeah. I mean, it is what it is. By the time he returns, the season could be lost because I don't know if you noticed this. The easy part of the schedule ended.
0: Yeah, I happen to notice that.
1: So this is the ramp up period is going to correlate to the schedule getting more difficult, and then at that point, like if you're a sub 500 team, you still come back. But like, what state of things where we go? It's not worth it. It's mid November. This team is on the outside looking in. Are they going to be able to fix this with the remaining schedule?
0: That's where I kind of land with this Bears game, though, Josh. Like, you kind of feel, if they go out and somehow win,
1: I'm back.
0: You kind of feel like, okay, this team's got an opportunity.
1: Mm-hmm.
0: But there's no way they can win that game, even with Tyson Bagent playing, if they play the way they did the first 4 weeks.
1: Oh, hell no. It won't be close.
0: No.
1: And Bagent wasn't perfect, but that offense moved. It was efficient. You hope the Bears defense is just that bad that keeps you in the game?
0: I think that's the hope right now. With no Micah, no Edgerrin Cooper. Maybe Tyson throws one or two your way and
1: Evan
0: McKinney
1: Williams,
0: and Evan or
1: us.
0: Bullard, yeah. End up making some plays on the football. I don't know, but
1: as it pertains to the Micah thing, it's strange to me how this is all taking course. He's made sure to get out there the 9-month thing, which is something I've never heard before. He also, like, George Kittle ruptured his Achilles,
0: yep.
1: Returned to it, scored 2 touchdowns in multi. Like, he's been one of the best tight ends in the NFL thus far. And he's off of a more devastating injury as we know him.
0: I don't have the Carlos Talking text line in front of me every time. Like, when Jen's here and she's running the show, she has it, so I don't have it up. I am willing to guarantee there is a fan who is MFing me because at the ESPN Milwaukee Fantasy Football Draft at Pottawatomie, he asked me what I thought about George Kittle. And I went, I mean, obviously it's a great name, but that age coming off an Achilles, like I can't imagine that he is going to be the same guy.
1: He's been great. I drafted him, by the way.
0: So there is a fan who took my advice on George Kittle and is cursing my name every single Sunday. I guarantee that is happening because it was bad advice, Josh. It was bad advice.
1: I mean, we all have those. I have some things, especially around the fantasy draft season, that I'd like to take back, but you live and you learn.
0: I just thought, you know, a guy in his 30s coming off an Achilles injury wasn't going to look visible.
1: No, he shouldn't.
0: It doesn't make sense.
1: Right, and that's what's confusing about, we're going to be, by the time he returns to play, it's looking like it could be up to 11 months.
0: Yeah.
1: And I know the surgery wasn't immediately after and there's a delay, but it's like we're approaching from the time of tear to return to play of 11 months. That's unheard of in today's modern sports medicine.
0: That's early 2000s timeline.
1: Yes. We haven't seen a timeline like this since then. And I know it's more complicated and not everyone's the same and there's the meniscus, but they keep telling us there's been no setbacks. And if they say no setbacks, I have to take them at their word.
0: Yeah. I guess I just wish everybody was on the same page.
1: Yes.
0: That's the thing that I don't like most about this as it continues to go on is clearly not everybody was on the same page. And I just wish that they would have been. And it's not a big thing, Jai. It's just a little thing, but
1: no.
0: It would have.
1: But, I mean, I think everyone can look and go, we really need Michael Parsons.
0: Oh, yeah, especially with no Edgerrin Cooper. And right. I get it, but the timeline is going to be the timeline. And I don't think that's going to change for Michael Parsons. So when I see that from Pelissero, I guess I'm circling the Patriots game, November 8th. Because if he's not practicing this week, so let's say he ramps up practice against the Cowboys and Lions, takes 2 weeks to practice. Is he going to play in a short week against the Panthers?
1: No.
0: Which brings us to the Patriots and early in November.
1: But
0: and maybe if that Panthers game wasn't Thursday night, maybe it's the end of October. But I guess at that point, what's the difference?
1: What week is the Panthers game?
0: That is 4 weeks away. So that would be week 9.
1: So week 10?
0: No, excuse me, week 8.
1: Okay.
0: Week 8.
1: And when's the bye again?
0: The bye is before the Rams game because they play that Wednesday.
1: Yes. Man. I mean, the Panthers, you're going to smoke this team. They've looked good.
0: They have. They just put up a ton of points and yards on the Detroit Lions.
1: Like, I'm not the most positive guy. If you're
0: really,
1: if you're to make a positive case, what is it? You don't have Etienne Cooper. Micah Parsons not going to be back for a month.
0: You hope the safeties are good enough. That they're really, really special.
1: Also, and we didn't get to this with Jason, and I wanted to interject. I know Travis Glover was terrible the previous time we'd seen him.
0: Yeah.
1: But training camp didn't show you that he was better than Jacob Monk and Donovan Jennings because the difference was so much.
0: It was, Josh. But he also, I think a lot of it is confusion over the blitz looks that they were getting the first handful of weeks.
1: And they just didn't give blitz for whatever reason.
0: For whatever reason, Todd Bowles decided, I'm keeping everything in front of me and we're only rushing 4.
1: Did you hear how he responded to questions about why he didn't blitz more?
0: Because
1: I think they're second in the league prior to that game in blitzing.
0: Uh-huh.
1: He said, well, Jordan Love has the quickest time to throw in the NFL. Well, why is that, Todd? Is it because they were under constant pressure and they couldn't block it, so he was running for his life to get the ball out of his hand?
0: Like, I mean, there's a little from column A and a lot from column B.
1: Yeah, it almost worked.
0: Yeah, Jordan will get rid of the ball if that's part of it, yeah.
1: And that's the thing, it almost worked. But when you've got a UDFA rookie, you got to bring the pressure and force mistakes. They gave you some and kept you in it.
0: Mm-hmm.
1: But blitz them.
0: Yeah. So I'm curious to see, and hopefully we actually, I guess I'm not that curious. I don't actually want to find out the answer.
1: I'd rather not.
0: Yeah. If they blitzed a bunch, would Glover play it as well?
1: Yeah.
0: Which I think is fair comparing him to the other two.
1: It's just baffling. How do you not test that guy? The last time he was on the field, he was terrible.
0: NFL coaches.
1: The Packers don't do it often where they just straight yank a guy.
0: Yeah.
1: He got yanked.
0: Is that bad?
1: Mid-drive, they said, we can't do this.
0: We can't.
1: This is a problem.
0: In the middle of a drive. Like, that's what makes it even more rare.
1: Right.
0: They didn't wait till the drive ended. Like, nope. We can't.
1: We're going to get our guy killed out there.
0: Packers, Bears. Again, flex to noon because of how the early season has gone. The tailgate. Speaking of Sunday, you want to get there early. The lot's only half full. The grill's getting going. The football's already in the air. 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Just hanging out with your crew. 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
12: 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On our conversation around Micah Parsons, Rocky says Parsons isn't fixing the Packers' problems, especially coming off his injury. See Tucker Kraft. Again, I think everybody's different. Some guys recover quicker. Some guys have to ease their way back in. Other people are able to. Because at this point, the reason why we brought up what's going on in San Francisco with George Kittle is because Achilles are looked at as more devastating than ACLs at this point. And if he's able to do that, again, everybody's a little bit different. So maybe he's able to be that guy, maybe not, which is why Dan says, why rush him back for a lost season? Let him fully heal so he's back to the force he used to be next year. But I also don't think you want him to not play football for that extended period of time. Herm Edwards, who I love, anytime I get a chance to work with Herm, I'm always excited. And one of his favorite sayings is, best way to get better at football is to play football. If you're just not playing football, like that's not good either, because you're losing some of that feel for the game if you don't end up playing for that long. So it's a little, he will play at some point this season. Even if the Packers, if we're circling the Patriots game at the beginning of November, as that date, November 8th, even if the Packers go 1-3 in the next handful of games, Mike is still coming back. I just don't see a world where they just go, nope, not worth it for Micah. Maybe they sit him later in the season, but he's got to get some game time this year. They're not going to let him go over a year and over a year and a half without playing football.
15: I certainly think in the event it was, like a week 17 or was it 18 against the Vikings where it doesn't matter, they would sit him. If it's the opposite, hey, we're not going to make the playoffs, so what good is this going to do us other than get injury? Didn't Chris Olave get carted off last night?
12: Yep.
15: In a totally meaningless portion of the game when it was out of, like, that's the stuff you want to avoid, and it makes you look real dumb if you suffer injuries.

0: those situations. It's just the timeline being so far out doesn't have much precedent. We've heard of people having setbacks and that pushing it back. And that, to me, is the interesting part. Not every injury is the same. And I know the people are going to tell us we don't know what's going on and we're not doctors. Yes, understood. But there's precedence here that matters.
1: But there's
0: matters.
1: Something different about this.
0: Yes.
1: I don't know what it is.
0: Correct.
1: But there's something different about this than other ACLs than what we've seen.
0: And the information we have comes straight from the horse's mouth. My doctor said no football activity for 9 months. Well, similar injuries, exact same two things, meniscus and ACL, players have returned to the field in 9 months.
1: Mm-hmm.
0: Meaning playing games, not even just practicing.
1: Yeah.
0: Like Tucker Kraft was doing football activities.
1: Oh, yeah. Well, within 9 months.
0: Yes.
1: Different positions, I get it, but
0: you still need to be pretty explosive because guess what? You're also blocking Micah Parsons.
1: Oh, yes. Oh, yeah. 100%.
0: You're blocking some real talented guys there. You also need to be able to make cuts and have explosiveness. And Tucker hasn't looked as great. I don't know if the ACL is the thing affecting his drops or if it's something else. Like we can try and diagnose it however we want. I don't think applying, well, look how Tucker looks coming back from it and it has to be due to the ACL. Like there's questions to be had there too. We can't apply universally things and then say, well, you're applying something wrong here. It doesn't make sense that way.
1: Yeah, because like, every injury, every person's different.
0: Right.
1: And if George Kittle can look this explosive off an Achilles.
0: Right.
1: Just because Tucker doesn't look good doesn't mean that somebody else can.
0: And it doesn't mean it's because of his ACL that he doesn't look like he has in the past.
1: Yeah.
0: We can't guarantee either of those answers.
1: I want to dive into the rivalry because it is Packers-Bears week. We will get to more Brewer stuff as well. Vinny Rotino, who's part of Brewers TV, he's going to be joining us in hour two as well, which begins in 2 minutes.
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3: Eastbound 94, right before the ramp to Highway 164, we got a crash on the right shoulder. Another one just past Highway F on the right shoulder as well. We've got sun glare as well, any of your eastbound routes, so keep that in mind. Grab the shades before you leave this morning. We've got backups from 84th Street all the way through the stadium interchange to 35th as well. Westbound 94 backing up from 27th Street to Holly Road. Another backup right out of the zoo interchange to the county line. Southbound 43, pockets heavy traffic from before Good Hope Road down to Bender, and then you're back on the brakes just before Hampton all the way down past Keefe. 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Learn more at sewerninjas.com. And check the TMJ4 Storm Team forecast today. Sunny and pleasant, a high of 70. Tonight, mostly clear, a low of 55. From the WTMJ Traffic Center, I'm Debbie Lazaga on 94.5 ESPN.
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7: Back to school season means backpacks, schedules, and busy mornings. But there's one thing a lot of families forget to plan for. What happens when school germs start spreading and someone gets sick? Joining us now is Dr. Peter McCullough with some smart ways to be prepared before the school year begins. So, Doctor, back to school is exciting, but it also seems to be the time of year that families start getting sick again. Why does this season hit so many households?
8: Because people miss an opportunity, and that is to use nasal sprays and throat sprays twice a day preventively. These have been shown to reduce the common cold, flu, RSV, and other viral infections, but it has to be done twice a day on a regular basis.
7: What are some of the most common health issues that families run into once the school season does start?
8: The kids are back in school, they're coughing, they're sneezing, and they clearly spread viruses and other illnesses. And so it's important to be ready at home with a medical emergency kit so as parents, you can handle issues that come up with the children and avoid going to the urgent care.

0: So is that what you recommend parents do now so that they're not scrambling later? Get the medical emergency kit in case something happens?
1: For sure. After routine preventive measures are taken, the last thing we want to do is have a child get so sick that they need to go into the urgent care or emergency room for IV antibiotics. We can use oral antivirals and antibiotics at home under the guidance of doctors through the guidebook and on telemedicine.
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2: 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This is Jen, Gabe, and Chewy, broadcasting live from the Gruber Law Office's One Call That's All studios at The Avenue with Gabe Neitzel and Mark Chamora. Here's Jen Latta.
3: In the midst of all this Brewers excitement, which we will get to in just a little bit, it is rivalry week. It's Packers-Bears. It's a game that when the schedule came out, we were all circling, all excited for, hoping maybe that's the game that Micah could come back because it would be the first game off PUP. Well, that's not happening. We just had that discussion. No Caleb Williams, as Tyson Bagent's going to start this game, as Caleb continues to be out after suffering a grade 2 hamstring strain. But the Bears have still won a couple of games without their starting quarterback, and they sit there at 3-1 in the division ahead of the Packers at 2-2. And a lot has been made in Green Bay, in Chicago, since Ben Johnson arrived, about the rivalry. And some of the things that Ben had said in his opening press conference, to me, they just kind of, it was what every Bears coach has said the first time they've been hired since the end of time. Oh, yeah, we got to beat the Packers, yada, yada, yada. But he has taken it, obviously, to another level with the bleep the Packers thing that he has done in the locker room. And he has obviously placed a very high importance on Packers Bears. And here is what Matt LaFleur had to say yesterday when asked about the rivalry as they get ready for the game this weekend.
4: Obviously, with Bears Week, you are who you are and their coach is who he is. But it feels like fans really want there to be kind of this trash talking back and forth and that kind of. Why is it so important to you to stay kind of even keeled and not treat it as a vastly different game, even though it's a division game and it's a rival?
5: Because this game is about players, and so we'll keep it about the players. I'm not the one out there they're playing, so I think that's always been my mentality, and we're going to keep it about those guys. And don't get me wrong, I love the rivalry. It's awesome. It's great. It's intense. You can feel it on game day. You can feel it throughout the course of the week, and also the significance. I mean, they're the defending North champions. So, what a great opportunity, a great challenge for us in our home stadium to play against the defending champs.
3: Josh, yeah, I know you were not happy when you saw that. You have been somebody who has been, and I can't believe you throw your weight the way you do behind Ben Johnson, but you do. How did you feel when you saw that from LaFleur yesterday?
6: In terms of things, I see what he's doing there. That's a subtle shot. It's about players. That's him saying he makes it about himself, and that's his way of responding.
3: Because Ben does.
6: Yes.
3: Ben makes
6: certainly
3: it about himself.
6: He's more on the PJ Fleck continuum than he is on the Matt LaFleur.
3: Yes.
6: And he's more on the PJ Fleck continuum than even Dan Campbell, who makes things 100%. About himself as well.
3: Yeah.
6: But the difference in it is, and the thing that matters to me is, I know he wants it to be about the players, but I believe, and I think proof is in the pudding there, that the Bears players take on that identity of hating and wanting to beat the Packers. And we heard Keyshawn Nixon, his comments about the Bears, and he's sort of like, ah, another team, it's not really a rivalry to me, I just go do my business. And you have every Bears player being like, no, I hate this. Caleb's on national TV with a cheese grater. He's like, they all bought in. And that's the important thing is you have one team that treats it one way and another that treats it the exact opposite. They have the upper hand than you. They won the division.
3: Yep.
6: I don't think he has to be Ben Johnson crazy. I do think there's a lot
3: because that would come off as disingenuous as well.
6: Correct. Like, it wouldn't land with the team.
3: Being disingenuous to you, this is true of Jordan Love. We've had this conversation about Jordan. Like, being disingenuous to who you are, people see through that like that when you spend as much time around people as you do in an NFL locker.
6: We've all been around bosses or coaches who decide they're going to take on a new attitude and everyone's like, what is this? This isn't who you are. And it would fall on deaf ears. But it certainly seems like Matt LaFleur treats it as, you know, the Packers had in the past. We beat the Bears. They stink. And I think
3: I think that's hard to change because we were born into this.
6: Yes.
3: We have gone through and been here. For me, I remember the Packers in 92, 93, right? Like, so that's my sports fandom for the last 30 plus years. Packers, Bears, hearing the Bears still suck in that song and everything that goes with it. If you're an NFL player, you haven't been through all of that, and you're coming into something, it's different. I think it's easier to do from the Bears side of things. Like, that's the team that has been the gold standard of this division for so long. Yep. It's easier to hate them and I think rally the troops that way than it is from once you're on top and you get knocked down a peg. I think it's tougher to kind of, now we have to get to this point in terms of the mentality going into the game.
6: I agree. But I also think it's pretty easy to see this coming. Number one overall pick, the hot thing when it comes to head coaching.
3: Sure.
6: In Ben Johnson, like, no one was under the illusion that this team was going to be greatly improved and a bigger problem than they had in the past. I don't think there was any reason to believe they were going to stay as sort of the bottoms of the ranks of the NFC. That just wasn't going to be the case. When you put all the pieces together, all the pieces they acquired, like, there was going to be a difference. And I understand it happening to you maybe the first season, but there's got to be an increased level.
3: I also believe that, I mean, Matt's not going to do that at the podium. He's just not,
6: no.
3: Josh. Like, if you're expecting that, like, I don't know what else to tell you. You're just going to be disappointed. But I also know Matt wants to win this game probably more than any other Bears game he's ever played. Just so he can shut that dude up.
6: I think his resentment has gained because he's gotten punked.
3: Yeah.
6: It's not because he actually hates them. It's because Ben Johnson's embarrassed him. It's because Ben Johnson danced all over his grade, did the blow-by handshake, has made comments about him. It's not, I hate the Bears, so do the fans, and I really want to beat them because I said, this guy's embarrassed me. It's more personal to him than it is based on his comments. It's about the players. It has nothing to do with the Bears, the organization, and the rivalry. It's this guy got one over on me, and I want to stick it to him.
3: Well, sure. Well, however you got to, frame it, I guess.
6: Right. Well, and the players have an opportunity here. We're going to hear from them in this week. Is their tone going to be the same? Are they going to say...
3: Yes, it's going to be the same. I'm going to tell you that right now, Josh. It's just going to be the same.
6: Then if they go out and lay an egg and look uninspired, then we're back to what I started at.
3: They might do that, but that's just because they're bad. I don't know if that has anything to do with not caring about the rivalry, because they've kind of played uninspired football through the first 4 weeks of the season. So if that continues on Sunday, I don't think that's going to necessarily be a shock. But there is...
7: How do you describe...
3: We're about to get to that. Because
6: I didn't know that would go over air.
3: Desktop.
6: I'm trying to figure out... It's not edited the way it's supposed to be. Give me a second.
3: Okay.
6: But some fill-in.
3: It's not the first time. And the reason why... even though what we're about to listen to from Luther Burden is going to kind of come off flat, there have been so many times in the history of the NFL when you're heading into a game or heading into a season, and there are words or phrases that a coaching staff is going to use that players then continue to use as well. And this, to me, is more damning than anything Matt LaFleur will say at the podium this week. Because I think it illustrates what the Bears feel and how they were able to come back the way they did against the Packers last season. In the regular season, then obviously painfully in the playoff game. And I think this is one of those things that, again, while it's not, this message is not going to be delivered with the most emotion coming out of the Bears locker room, I'm willing to bet it's not the last time we hear this week from a Bears player.
7: How do you describe from a player's perspective kind of the tone that Ben sets for this opponent?
8: You want to beat them really bad, like everybody else in the room, every Chicago fan. We just want to beat them real bad and make them quit.
3: The make them quit is the key part of there. Again, delivered very flatly by Luther Burden.
6: They're still doing Zoom in Chicago for some reason.
3: I don't understand.
6: I don't know either.
3: Maybe that's why they need a brand new facility in Hammond, Indiana, because then they can stop doing Zoom.
6: Maybe they don't have an auditorium to fit people.
3: I don't know. Maybe I should just text Courtney Cronin, try to get to the bottom of this. Hey, what's going on with the team you cover? But the make them quit is not something that Luther Burden, I promise you, that is not something that Luther Burden just decided to say on the spot. I promise you that has been a part of the messaging that Ben Johnson has had when they've played the Packers.
6: Right.
3: Drag them into the deep end. We love it when Sal Frelick is yelling, drag them, drag them, in terms of trying to drag those pitchers down when we're watching Brewer games, these postseason games. Basically what Ben Johnson is doing every time the Packers, hey, we're going to drag you into the deep end because we don't think you can survive out here.
6: Yep.
3: And that's the messaging that Luther Burden is delivering.
6: And I think it's informative because this is something Robert Saleh said after he played the Green Bay Packers. It's something Dan Campbell has reiterated.
3: Yeah.
6: When it comes to playing the Packers and getting the best of them. You have to make them fight all 60 minutes because we believe if you play our brand and play the way we want to play, we're going to break you. Or we're going to drown you, and we're going to be able to win the game. Now, Dan Campbell's 6-4 against Matt LaFleur. If you start correcting for things like when he first got there and it was the Aaron Rodgers time, but who's won more divisions since the two have been coaching?
3: What, Matt LaFleur?
6: No, I'm saying since Dan Campbell started forward, hasn't he won it twice?
3: No, Campbell won it once.
6: Okay. So they're tied?
3: Yeah, Campbell, because Dan won, they only won the division once. The Vikings won it one of those years, and obviously the Bears won it last year.
6: Yes.
3: Like, everybody's kind of taking their turn right now in the NFC North.
6: It's just, it's clearly a model, and other teams know it, of make them quit. Because the quit comes in when the tides turn, you switch momentum, they have to 3-and-out. And then you go, this is our time. This is their quitting time. This is where we win a game. And it seems like that's something the Bears have clearly talked about. I don't think Luther Burden made up make them quit.
3: No, that is the point.
6: And I don't know if that was last year's messaging or if it's just every time we play the Packers.
3: I think it's every time they play the Packers.
6: Yeah.
3: Which, I mean, they haven't been there for more than a year. This is year two under Ben Johnson in Chicago. But I think that was the messaging last year, and I'm willing to bet it's going to be part of the messaging again this year.
6: And
3: that's more damning than anything Matt LaFleur will ever say at the podium. That's what you have to answer to. I don't care what Ben Johnson says. I don't care what you say, Matt. I care about what you do. This is the perception that exists of the teams that you coach, and that's the biggest issue.
6: And if you just think about how the teams that have beaten the Packers in the past two seasons did it. It's been like the relentlessness. The no lead is a big enough lead for us to think we can still win this game. That's how the Browns beat the Packers. Just keep pressing.
3: Yeah.
6: Something's going to break. The dam's going to open. It's just a matter of time. And I think everybody in the NFL, that's their approach now.
3: And that's what you have to answer for. If you are Matt LaFleur. It is a Tuesday. We will get to power rankings. Vinny Rattino going to be joining us later in the show as we get ready, not just for rivalry week, but for game three for the Brewers tonight. On a crowded trade show floor, first impressions matter. 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
10: We do have a crash on 894 northbound to eastbound 94 in the zoo. That ramp is closed right now because of this accident. So I would avoid that whole area. That would probably be your best bet. You know, you can continue on Greenfield to Highway 100 and get on at that point. But just watch out for that. We've got delays then from about 76th Street all the way through to 35th. The westbound side's backed up from 35th to Holly Road, just west of Highway 100. All the way to Calhoun. 41 southbound still has that accident at Appleton Avenue's off-ramp has been cleared. We do still have delays, though, from just before Good Hope Road to Silver Spring. Northbound's backed up before Burleigh to Hampton. And checking the TMJ4 Storm Team forecast today. Sunny and pleasant, a high of 70. Tonight, mostly clear with a low of 55. From the WTMJ Traffic Center, I'm Debbie Lozaga on 94.5 ESPN.
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0: It's Chewy's favorite segment of the week.
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19: Can I say yes to you?
0: What will the big guy have in store for us today?
24: See the game last night?
25: Which game?
24: Any of them.
6: All right, well, it's me again. Chewy spoke. We thought Chewy was going to be back today and he could, retake the segment, but here I am. The Packers were 20th last week. Do you want to guess where they are?
3: 21st.
6: They did go down, but that's not far enough, Gabe. They are 23rd. They've dropped three positions from last
3: wins.
6: Week. Yep.
3: Even after their wins, they're going down.
6: I think if you fail to beat the Buccaneers with UDFA quarterback Jalen Daniels, you could justify a three-spot drop.
3: Look, Josh, good teams win, great teams cover. Packers didn't cover. It was 3.5. They only won by 3.
6: And I started having the, they're going to lose this one thoughts again, which is not a place I want to be.
3: I honestly thought about turning the game off and not watching the end and just watching Brewers play. It was a thought that came they're going to blow this. And it's just, no. And thankfully, Evan Williams saved the day.
6: Do you want to start with number 10?
3: I am going to say the Chicago Bears come in at number 10.
6: That is incorrect, Gabe. Now, it's not your Las Vegas Raiders who you've been campaigning for.
3: I've been, and they look good. They had a chance against the Chiefs who, spoiler alert, I think the Chiefs are going to be number one because there's only three, four, 4-0 teams left in the league.
6: I am happy to report to you, though, they are the number one OLI outside looking in. They are 11.
3: Okay.
6: They climbed three spots after losing to the Chiefs, but that's a good team.
3: People start to
6: believe. I think there is something there. Justice Mosquito from Acme Packing Company does the attempted net yards, adjusted net yards per 10.
3: Yes.
6: And they're like a definitive top 10 team right now based on those stats, which through the course of the season will even out and, will be more indicative. But we're a quarter through the season almost.
3: I can't believe I'm saying these words, Josh. Kirk Cousins is slinging it.
6: He was slinging it, but he did do a classic Kirk Cousins thing at the end of that game. Did you see it?
3: Yeah. I mean, it's
6: fourth down. We need a bunch of yards. How about 8? He'll never lose that habit. As good as he's looked, and as wrong as I was about how he'd look, I thought it was Mendoza time and we'd be talking about it like now. He's been so much better.
3: Oh, yeah.
6: But it peaked out. Old Kirk Cousins came out of the
3: system. He can't help himself. He's been in the league too long, Josh. He can't change everything.
6: The only NFL quarterback, now I've seen in college, the only NFL quarterback I've seen throw the ball away as time was expiring on fourth down. Instead of taking the risk, he said, you know what?
3: Yes. Gotta live to play another down, Josh. Sometimes that down's next week.
6: All right, number 9.
3: Wait, so who was number 10?
6: Oh, sorry. Number 10 was the Broncos.
3: Oh, okay.
6: Yeah, yes. Number 10 was the Broncos.
3: I guess the Bears, we talked about the Raiders, and the Broncos are number 10.
6: Yeah, the Broncos. Number 9, the Broncos, by the way, their offense looks awful.
3: Stinky.
6: They did
3: putrid.
6: So Sean Payton gave up play calling to keep Davis Webb there.
3: Yeah.
6: And the offense looks as bad as it ever has.
3: Mm-hmm.
6: Don't think old Davis is going to be calling plays for too much longer.
3: Maybe you should have let Davis go.
6: Yeah. Number 9.
3: Eagles.
6: Incorrect. The Eagles, they are number 12.
3: Okay.
6: Number 9 would be the very Minnesota Vikings.
3: I mean, I know they haven't scored a touchdown in 2 of their wins. They're still 4-0. I had them 1 spot.
6: They are 4-0, but any hopes of Kyler, regaining, gone.
3: Well, and we'll talk about this when the Packers play the Vikings again. Kevin O'Connell, maybe we glazed that dude a little too much. Because they're winning because of the defense.
6: Yeah.
3: And Brian Flores doing better work up there than the quarterback whisperer and offensive genius Kevin O'Connell. All right?
6: I do think he calls a good offense. I don't know if he's necessarily the QB whisperer. I still think he knows that he might be just a better offensive coordinator.
3: Yeah.
6: Which is, there's nothing
3: wrong with that.
6: No. Number 8.
3: I will say the Bears.
6: That is 100% correct. The Bears are the number 8 team. They're up from the 11th spot.
3: Yeah, 2 or 3-1.
6: winning with two backups, yeah. two different backups.
3: Yeah, I was about to say, at some point, that's going to get you respect.
6: Yeah, yeah.
3: Begrudgingly.
6: I think it's earned.
3: I say it, yeah.
6: I think this team that's at 7 doesn't deserve to be in the top 10 whatsoever.
3: Okay, so this is the Rams.
6: Yes. They're not. Stafford has been, looks his age. He found whatever the fountain of youth, and they got him his MVP last year.
3: Yeah.
6: It's all gone. All gone. He does not look the same. And then, who would have thunk? Maybe Aaron Donald, who hasn't played football in 3 years, is going to have some difficulty staying on the field.
3: I tried bringing that up. I was poo-pooed by everybody.
6: He did.

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3: So this is where they put the Jags?
4: This is the Jags.
3: I just...
4: Jags?
3: I'm not ready to live in a world where the Jags are a top five NFL team, Josh. I'm not there yet.
4: Well, what was formerly called Mr. Relevant, now Second String Opinions. I believe my AFC matchup that I had was the Jags and Ravens, and I feel pretty good about that right now.
3: Highlight of the weekend.
4: I think Liam Cohen is for real.
3: Yeah, 100%. But also, after Travis Henry or Travis Hunter had that interception, that was the highlight of the weekend.
4: Yes,
3: he absolutely destroyed the ankles.
4: Removed both from his feet.
3: Yeah, juking.
4: Uh-huh. And then looked back at him and said, what are you doing down there, pal?
3: We
4: should give that guy some touches on offense.
3: If only he played offense, Josh.
4: Number four.
3: I will say this is the Seahawks.
4: Incorrect. This is the Buffalo
3: Bills. Oh, the Bills dropped down from one all the way to four?
4: Yeah, I mean, the Patriots looked lost. And I know it's division rivals. Those games are always closer than they should be. But, yeah, I mean, they didn't look good against the Patriots, who looked lost for the first three games.
3: Yeah.
4: Number three.
3: This would be the Seahawks.
4: That is correct. Number two.
3: 49ers.
4: No.
3: Really?
4: Uh-huh.
3: Really?
4: The Kansas City
3: Chiefs
4: are number
3: two. I thought
4: the
3: Chiefs would be number one.
4: And
3: the Niners are one.
4: Niners. Yeah, I think that they're getting a lot of respect for beating the Broncos, who is also a top 10 team.
3: Yeah, but the Broncos aren't any good.
4: Yeah, no, that's fair. But the Chiefs won by three against the Raiders, which the Raiders are better than we thought.
3: And the Raiders are at 11.
4: Yeah,
3: the Raiders have
4: the
3: a better
4: Broncos
3: record.
4: Are at eight.
3: The Raiders have a better record than the Chiefs. The Raiders have a better record than the Than the Broncos.
4: They do.
3: The Broncos are 2-2.
4: I think this is a perfect ranking.
3: Yeah,
4: I also picked the Niners to win the Super Bowl. So.
3: No, that ain't happening.
4: I'm not biased.
3: I'm sorry, but the Niners aren't winning the Super Bowl.
4: They're so good. If they could just not suffer season-ending injuries every week.
3: Guess what's going to happen, Josh? At some point, I just have to believe. I don't believe in the electrical substation, but at some point, I think I have to believe.
4: If you don't believe in the substation, you have to start finding answers elsewhere, and I don't know what they are.
3: Yeah.
4: That's the problem.
3: Science tells me not to believe in the substation.
4: When there's a void of information, you start having to believe some things you don't feel super comfortable believing.
3: But I believe the Niners are going to suffer more catastrophic injuries because that's what they've done over the last handful of years.
4: And they do it better than anybody else for whatever reason.
3: Yeah. And I keep coming back to Kenneth Walker. Kenneth Walker might win the league MVP.
4: I mean, so far, who's been the quarterback that's you would pick? Purdy, maybe? He's been great.
3: Yeah, Purdy's been great.
4: Yeah.
3: At the quarter poll, again, I know it's a little less than the quarter because there's the 17th game now, but at the quarter poll, Purdy's one, but Walker's two.
4: Yeah, if Kenneth Walker stays healthy, the offensive player of the year seems to be his.
3: Without a doubt. Yeah, he's a running back, so he can't win the MVP.
4: Right.
3: That's just the rules now.
4: Mm-hmm.
3: But turns out, if you give a really talented running back a lot of touches,
4: for as wise and as, excellent as John Snyder is at his job, how that team never figured out, hey, this guy who's really good at explosive runs, and if you just give him enough,
3: he's going to break one.
4: Probably two, three.
3: Yeah.
4: Because he wears down defenses. I mean, Zach Charbonnet is a good player. He's not Kenneth Walker.
3: Shouldn't be getting that many touches.
4: Let me tell you, Kenneth Walker, or put Zach Charbonnet in that position, he ain't rushing for as many yards as Kenneth Walker.
3: Nope. Not even close. Not even close. We get ready for game three tonight as we continue on Jen Gibbet Chewy next.
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6: We do have a crash on 894 northbound to eastbound 94 in the Zoo. That ramp is closed right now because of this accident. So I would avoid that whole area. That would probably be

0: your best bet. You know, you can continue on Greenfield to Highway 100 and get on at that point. But just watch out for that. We've got delays then from about 76th Street all the way through to 35th. The westbound side's backed up from 35th to Holly Road, just west of Highway 100, all the way to Calhoun. 41 southbound still has that accident at Appleton Avenue's off-ramp has been cleared. We do still have delays, though, from just before Good Hope Road to Silver Spring. Northbound's backed up before Burleigh to Hampton. And checking the TMJ4 Storm Team forecast today. Sunny and pleasant, a high of 70. Tonight, mostly clear with a low of 55. From the WTMJ Traffic Center, I'm Debbie Lozaga on 94.5 ESPN.
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16: postseason baseball happening on ESPN Milwaukee. And again, thank you to our partners with us. Michaels Corporation, your career, your future. Let's build it together. They say yes to opportunity. Brewers game 3 tonight out in San Diego. It

0: the late one. Although tomorrow, if they end up having to play that game, is going to be later. 8:30, first pitch to help us break it down from Brewers TV. We welcome in our guy, Vinny Rattino. Good morning, Vinny. What's going on, buddy?
1: Good. What's going on, Gabe? Thanks for having me on, man.
0: Oh, yeah. Thanks for jumping on. How much confidence do you have in Dustin May on the mound tonight?
1: I have as much confidence as probably everybody else in the state right now. But I'll say this, which isn't a ton.
0: Okay, just because I was expecting more confidence there, Vin. What are we doing, bud?
1: Well, the body of work that he's put together so far for the Milwaukee Brewers, it's tough to come over. This is a highly emotional guy on the mound. He really is hard on himself. I mean, I've been around him. I've watched him, his body language. I mean, we've all watched the body language on the mound when he hasn't gotten it right. And this is, an intense competitor, but also someone that, you know, not that he's not confident, but when things aren't going his way, you can sense, okay, he's not really going to get it back on the rails. With that said, in outings that he has been good, again, not a ton of them so far for the Milwaukee Brewers, but with the Cardinals, he had a good run, you know, at times. And even the Brewers saw that. Remember, he had a perfect game through seven innings in Milwaukee earlier on in the season. And so I think if he can get on a nice run, I mean, he could end up going five or six innings. If he does it, they're going to have an extremely short leash, and that's not a problem with the guys that are coming out of the bullpen for the Brewers that can throw multiple innings. There's so many guys down there that can cover the innings, and they're well-rested. You're talking about a guy like Chad Patrick who hasn't even thrown in the series so far. Shane Drouin hasn't thrown in the series. Kyle Harrison hasn't thrown in the series. He looked awesome his last time out. So the reason why I'm good with this start by Dustin May is because you might get a great version of him. And remember, against the Padres this year, he's got a 1-2-3 ERA in three starts. So he has been good against the Padres. He's been good at Petco Park. That's why there is some sense of optimism. And I love this plan by Pat Murphy, Matt Arnold, and the Brewers, Chris Hook and company going forward in starting Dustin May in game three.
0: Because you know that place is going to be rocking, right? And the other option would be Robert Gasser. And as much as he has pitched well, I honestly don't know. I'd like to think he would respond in a positive way, especially if the Brewers somehow lose tonight and there is a game four, you know, pitching in that raucous environment. But Dustin May's been there, and yes, his most of his postseason experience came when there weren't fans in the stands during the pandemic. But having a veteran out there versus a guy making his first postseason start in an environment like that, yeah, I like the plan for May. And like you said, let's say you get May for three, Drouin for two, Patrick for two. Suddenly you're in the seventh inning, and if you've got the lead, then you can go to the horses you're used to having in the back end.
1: Yeah, no doubt. I mean, there's so many different leverage guys that you can go to. And even earlier than that, Gabe, I mean, I wouldn't be surprised if, you see Abner Uribe in the sixth inning in order to get, Manny Machado and Fernando Tatis Jr. out in this ballgame. There's a lot of different leverage arms. This team looks so much more complete than the last two seasons when they were in the playoffs. It really does, because there's literally not a guy in that bullpen that I think that Pat Murphy doesn't trust. I mean, you saw what D.L. Hall did. That's kind of going unnoticed in game one of this series, where he was absolutely, the stuff was off the charts. I mean, he was up to 98 miles per hour with a fastball. He did walk a couple, but at the same time, it's like, okay, you throw your best stuff. If you're not around the zone, you can just go to Trevor McGill or Abner Uribe or Aaron Ashby or Antonio Senzatella looked good the other night. So there's just so many different options in the JoJo Romero acquisition. Everyone's kind of talking about, okay, we didn't really get much with Dustin May. Let's see what he gives us in the playoffs right here. But if you didn't get much with the Dustin May acquisition, you got a ton with the JoJo Romero acquisition. Why? Because you can now go to JoJo and save D.L. Hall and Aaron Ashby later in the game. Or maybe if you wanted to use an opener, you can use a D.L. Hall potentially as an opener and not have to use Aaron Ashby, because what Aaron Ashby did in game two, broken bat hit, bunt that wasn't covered, and then strikeout, ground ball, double play. That is an inning that no one's really talking about to keep the game where it was in order for the Brewers to be able to walk it off. So there's just so many different options, Gabe, for Pat Murphy, Chris Hook, Jim Henderson down there in the bullpen to really kind of get to the finish line of these games. And that's why I'm so optimistic about this team. Really, they have as good a chance since 1982 to go all the way. They really do. They have a just a dynamic team. And there's really not any holes. There's not really any weak spots on this roster right now.
0: Vinny Ritino joining us on the Yingling guest hotline. After game two, pitch tipping's been a hot topic. Just not specific to what happened in game two, but how much are teams working to get those? And if you do happen to get them, how does that work in terms of trying to relay that information to a batter?
1: Well, if you noticed what Mason Miller was doing, you really couldn't see that he was pitch tipping unless you had someone on second base. Now, that's where the coaching staff does come in. Maybe the coaches can go ahead and relay some sort of sign to the hitter. But it didn't seem like the Brewers really were able to pick up on Mason Miller's. And I know that there's some conversation, and even the Brewers, I think, are lying that they didn't have it and they weren't relaying the signs. I think that somehow, some way, they were relaying the signs, especially the runner on second base, because you could see more of the wrist on the fastball, or maybe it was vice versa on the slider when Mason Miller was on the mound, because you know, Jackson Chourio, as locked in as he was set up for that slider, didn't swing at it 1-2. It was an awesome take. And look, I think he is that good. I think he is capable of taking that slider, but at the same time, it would be easier to take if he knew it was coming. Gary Sanchez, all those sliders that he took, that 3-2 slider that backed up on him. If you know it's coming, even if you know it's coming, that is a really difficult pitch to take because it's 3-2, game on the line, and he ended up taking it. I think they had it. It's really sophisticated now, Gabe, what they're able to do. They take video, they overlay the video between slider and fastball, and then they show, the hitters, and they show the coach. I think they show the coaching staff, quite frankly, and they somehow relay it to the hitters. I think everyone's doing it. I think if you're not doing, the Cubs were phenomenal at it, by the way, all year long with Alex Bregman. You know, he's got some history with relaying signs through a garbage can.
0: That one's kind of frowned upon. That one's more frowned upon than anything.
2: I do want us to hear this from the Padres manager here and his thoughts on pitch tipping.
0: Craig Stammen.
3: You know, we got a crew of people that are dedicated to that every single day. That is their sole job. And so we're well aware of what's going on with our pitchers, well aware of what's going on with the Brewers pitchers and how they do things. So it's a part of our daily, acumen. The internet can go crazy and take things farther than they need to go. But we feel good about our process within that situation.
0: Yeah, I look at that, Vinny, as something like, it's the same as an offensive coordinator finding tendencies in a defense in football, right? Like, if you find some sort of advantage and you can find a way to use that, why not go for it?
1: You do. I 100% agree. And there was some issue earlier in the season with the Cubs and the Diamondbacks with the coaching staff relaying signs. And again, I'm not accusing the Brewers of doing it. I'm not accusing of any team doing it. But I don't have an issue with the coaching staff, the first base and third base coach, relaying signs. Again, I'm not exactly sure that that's what was happening. Maybe Sal Frelick was going ahead and relaying signs to Jackson Chourio. I know he touched his neck, when he saw what was coming. But I don't have any issue with it. It's been part of the game, guys, for the last 150 years. Guys, relaying signs. So you got to do it. And look, the stakes are so high. And that's when guys do pitch their tip their pitches most often, when the adrenaline is running through their veins, just pumping through their veins, and they can't slow things down. And they revert back to the tendency of, showing the wrist a little bit more on the slider or the fastball, whatever the case. So, I 100% think that that's a huge thing. And the other thing is there's a whole team of scouts. There's a whole team of analytics people that are just looking for these things in order to relay those signs. So I think it's great that the Brewers got Mason Miller. And believe me, they're going to continue to try to do so for the rest of these playoffs.
0: Vinny, appreciate the time, buddy. Go Brewers tonight. And who knows? Hopefully we'll talk to you again somewhere down the long line in the postseason.
1: Anytime, guys. Thanks.
0: Vinny Ritino from Brewers TV joining us here on Jen, Gabe, and Chewy. Will the Atoush coming up next.
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22: Evan Cohen, Evan Williams, and maybe even another special guest edition. I think we need to have a conversation about the perception of Matt LaFleur. My buddy Josh DiMaggio, which we love, Big Cat. Big Cat with a K.
23: Are you wearing a polo? What are you wearing today? What is that?
22: I'm wearing a hoodie that says Better Together.
23: So we're, I just was looking at, I thought, and you're in a different location or am I crazy?
22: I'm at Lambeau because we've got Gannon, Steno, and Cam Acord at noon.
23: Why on a Tuesday? Well, I got a lot of questions for you.
22: You do?
23: Yeah.
1: edition of Will the Insider.

0: answer to give.
1: Is it Brimstone Sunday?
0: And it's not what fans want.
1: Are we?
0: I think you're right about both.
1: Are we looking for Brimstone Sunday?
0: We will continue to work on various labels, which is Tausch's new milieu.
1: I had a good one come across my Twitter feed for next Saturday. The proof's in the pudding, or Pasadena pudding. I'll have to look at that again.
0: Sounds like you need to workshop that.
1: It's not. Nothing is going to be finalized until hopefully Tuesday of next week. But I like the thought process that we'll find out, and at Proof in Pasadena, I like the concept of where we're going. I don't think it's worded the way we want it yet, but I think it's a good starting point.
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12: 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And we'll end this crazy game in a tie. 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

0: It's a new. There is a new. I just want to make sure that it's not same old, because it's not. This rivalry is different. It is a heck of a lot more intense than it was.
1: It's what I wanted. It's my
0: fault.
1: You
0: got what you wanted, and I just
1: totally
0: want to make sure.
1: Fault.
0: From the Packers standpoint, I just want to make sure it's not viewed in the same. And I don't think it is, but when I hear that yesterday, you're kind of like, I understand why Matt's saying what he's saying. I do understand it. But part of me would like a little bit more. I'd like some brimstone. Add me a little brimstone.
1: You're a big
0: brimstone
1: guy.
0: Well, sometimes it's needed.
1: All right, we'll talk more about this coming up after Tausch tells us about Advent. You're also a big Advent nose guy and being able to breathe through your nose guy.
0: Well, I'm sleeping better, and you know what? 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
1: 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Dog at a game.
0: Woof, woof. On Sunday against the Buccaneers. Evan Williams joins us for his regular Tuesday conversation. That's coming up during the 11 o'clock hour, which kicks off in 2 minutes. So stick around. It's Wilde and Tausch.
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0: And you see it on the field, and you're seeing it off the field. And the growth that Evan Williams has had has been pretty fun to watch. And the fact that he has been such a dynamic playmaker this early in the season, I can only give credit to us for doing that for him. 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

0: good stuff from Evan Williams. If you missed some of it, you can find it on our YouTube channels. We'll break it out there. You can also just rewind on YouTube or go to the ESPN Wisconsin app or wherever you get your podcasts. He's good now.
1: Yeah, he's good now.
0: Those are some good conversations.
1: He's good now. I got to give Ella and Andy some love here because the tent, wind has picked up. We literally would have been a hot air balloon flying away.
0: My guy Andy, we share a birthday, a different Andy.
1: He disowned you. I told him this is kind of an abusive relationship that you two are in. It's like me and Aaron Rodgers. Very similar. So I think he is going to preemptively unsubscribe from you. My recommendation.
0: Well, I guess I don't have to text him back then once I'm done with the show.
1: Yeah, I think you're probably good.
0: That's good. That'll make things easier. All right, that's it for us today. Thanks to Evan Cohen. Thanks to Steve Stricker. Thanks to Evan Williams. What are you doing the rest of the time that you're there in Lake Geneva?
1: I might go for a boat ride.
0: Swim.
1: Yeah, I might go swim. I don't know. I'll see how cold the water is. I might jump in and take a lap.
0: I thought you had given up any sort of canoeing or kayaking.
1: No, I said I still whitewater raft. I'm just never going to kayak again. That's all. Okay. I would still canoe. I still like a good canoe.
0: Is there a big difference between canoeing and kayaking?
1: There's a lot of difference in canoeing and kayaking.
0: Okay, I can tell you I'm not going to do either one. Instead, I'm going to go hear from Cam Acord, Steno, and JG, as they call him. We'll see what he has to say about our guy, Evan Williams. That's it for us today. Thanks to Alliant Energy and the great cause that they've got going, Drive Out Hunger. Thanks to Tausch for being down there. And thanks to you for coming along for the ride with us today. Have a great day. Take care. Be good.
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6: 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Okay, so the Seattle Seahawks looked like they went shopping on the free agent market for a running back, and an interesting choice, Joe Mixon, on their radar screen, and it was reported he was going to Seattle to the point where it was brought up to Mike McDonald in his Monday press conference. Here was his answer as to why they were going out and getting Joe Mixon.
7: We're down runners. We need running backs. He's a good running back.
8: Okay.
6: That's sometimes a simple answer.
8: Yeah, we need running backs. Okay.
6: Well, apparently they didn't need Joe Mixon after all. The Adam Schefter tweet, as it turns out, they decided not to sign Joe Mixon to their practice squad after he underwent a physical for the team. Oh, boy. Man. So that foot injury, I guess, that kept him out from the Texans and then off the Texans, can't get him on the Seahawks.
8: It's so bizarre. We don't really don't know any details or anything specific about this injury that obviously caused him.
6: Nobody's been talking about it. I know.
8: Yeah, I just saw John McClain, our old buddy from down there. He said, never seen a stranger injury case in all his years covering the league.
6: He's been covering it.
8: The Texans refused to talk about it. Mixon was never made available.
6: So Emmanuel Wilson, who scored for him last week, is still atop the depth chart. He's going against the 49ers this week. Zach Charbonnet's not back yet.
8: George Holani
6: is the backup. And it's kind of interesting that they let Kenneth Walker walk, and look what he's doing somewhere else.
8: MVP of the league.
6: And he could wind up helping the Chiefs to the Super Bowl and win it. Just like Sam Darnold was allowed to walk from where he was in Minnesota and look where he went and helped that team win a Super Bowl.
8: Interesting.
6: And that left a big old hole in Minnesota that they're still trying to fill. And that's somebody that is leading the league in rushing and could still lead the league in rushing even when he sits out this week on his bye. That's how far out in front he was. Going in a week, last night's Monday Nighter.
8: Yeah, where did Bijan end up? Now,
6: let's want to look that one up.
8: Bijan, okay, Bijan is 40. Let's see, 47 yards behind.
6: Yeah, so Bijan should be able to eclipse Kenneth Walker when he has a fifth game.
8: Yeah.
6: So it's kind of interesting, right?
8: It's fun.
6: Well, not for Seattle looking for a running back, and they thought they had one in Mixon until the doctor brings him up.
8: So
6: back to the drawing board there. They're hoping Charbonnet can come back and then look like the guy who scored 12 touchdowns last year, which is part of the reason why I think they did just say, Kenneth Walker, there's the door. We'll use your money elsewhere. Mm. Hour number three coming up. Cam Hayward will join us in his usual Tuesday spot. And David Kwong, who's hosting a show called The Many People's First Serious Relationship Didn't Start With a Kiss. It started with a kickoff. Or perhaps it was love at first hike. 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
2: Yeah, just when I thought my brain was being put back together and was fully whole again after O's got me the last time, now David comes in and, you know, remelts it.
1: That was great. Weather Tech fan line, one more time. Allison in Raleigh, North Carolina. Line two, Mikey. What's up, Allison? How are you?
3: Hey, Rich. I'm doing well. How about yourself?
1: I'm doing well. What's on your mind today?
3: Yeah, I got a non-sports related question for you.
1: Very well.
3: A few weeks ago, you had appendicitis, and I thought, God, that sounds absolutely awful. One minute you're great, the next minute they're removing an organ. Well, as luck would have it, I jinxed myself, and I developed gallbladder enlargement on a flight home to Raleigh last week.
1: Oh, gosh.
3: And had emergency surgery. So kudos to you for getting through a show for 3 hours, because a two-hour flight was just almost unbearable.
1: Oh, man,
3: so,
1: sorry to hear that, but you're well now. You sound fine to me.
3: We'll see this weekend, because the last few months I've been training for the Chicago Marathon for the American Cancer Society.
1: Oh, my.
3: So I've been cleared to run, and when I toe the line on Sunday, it'll be 13 days post-surgery.
1: Wow.
3: Yes, very, very daunting, but it's for, as you know, a very good cause. So to make it seem less daunting, I have put together a list of people that I am dedicating miles to, whether they are people I love or people who have impacted my life. And growing up, I watched you and Stu on SportsCenter religiously, and it's a big reason why I now work in sports. So I want to dedicate 1 mile to Stu.
1: Oh, my
3: word.
1: And
3: since you knew him so well, what number did he have? A number? Did he have something that was significant that I could pair with one of those miles?
1: Is mile 23 available?
3: That was kind of what I was thinking with the UNC connection, and that is absolutely the perfect model.
1: Michael Jeffrey Jordan was one of his favorites. So he loved Michael Jordan. And, you know, being from Chicago and then North Carolina. So, yeah, if you want to dedicate a mile to Stewart, mile 23 it is, Allison.
3: Perfect. Perfect.
1: Wow.
3: Hopefully I reach mile 23.
1: and I feel the same way. And thank you for calling and honoring Stewart. Anything that continues the memory of Stewart Scott, we're all for. And thank you for the call.
3: Definitely. Especially thank you. And my husband wants me to tell you, go blue.
1: Ah, very good. Right back at him. Call us after the marathon. Yeah, let us know how it went, okay?
3: All right. Sounds good.
1: Thank you. There you go.
4: Right, good luck.
1: Especially,
4: good luck.
1: Trust me, I fought a Stewart with appendix. As you know, that's... He had cancer of the appendix, and that's what he was fighting for all that time.
4: Oh. I didn't even think about that.
1: For him to be remembered by a caller running a marathon. Mile 23. All right, Allison, you go. Run like the wind.
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8: 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Collier came through on both sides of the ball in the Spartans' 20-14 upset victory over Plymouth, helping West Bend West stay in the Glacier Trails Conference title race. The senior hauled in 6 catches for 129 yards and 2 touchdowns, including the biggest play of the night. With just under 8 minutes remaining, Collier caught a 47-yard touchdown to give West Bend West a 20-14 fourth quarter lead. And his night wasn't finished there. With Plymouth looking for a last-second comeback, Collier intercepted a desperation pass on the game's final play to seal the victory. 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
16: 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With Kyle Wallace, here's Ben Brust.
18: great day to be alive on this Tuesday. Kyle and Brust across ESPN Wisconsin. My name is Ben Brust. Alongside me, Kyle Wallace. What's up, Kyle?
4: Not much. I see you don't have a deep bag of Brewers gear. I feel like you wore that last week.
18: I did.
4: Yeah, I mean, you watched a lot.
19: He's always pocket watching outfits. Like, he always makes the comment to me that I wear the same things every week. I could not tell you what you wear, Kyle.
4: Yo, if I wore it a lot, you would. If I wore it a lot, you would. You just noticed it. I mean, he just wore this last week, and now
18: this isn't any different than how I dress every day.
4: I mean, there's so many Brewers options, even though
18: it's like something that I wore last week. The shirt I wore yesterday was actually that was new. You'll get used to seeing it once a week.
4: Yeah,
18: it's part of the rotation.
4: I just asked because we're wearing Brewers gear, and I'm sitting here trying to figure out what I'm going to wear.
18: Here's the thing: when I was at the game, which I know you can make fun of me because I left because I was over. No, I wore a quarter zip with shorts, and it was a Milwaukee Brewers logo. Oh, and nice. A couple people were like, "What are you selling, season tickets for the Brewers?" And I was like, "All right, so now I'm shamed out of this piece of gear."
4: I'm sure it looked good. A quarter zip is not.
18: I thought it did, but apparently I looked like I was trying to sell people on the 2027 season tickets for next year.
4: Ain't nothing wrong with that, but I'm just saying I know you didn't wash that before you wore it.
18: I did wash it, but I spilled some soup on it today. So it's already got some soup on it.
4: Poor guy. Poor guy.
18: No, that's all right. Again, I rotate clothes.
4: Short rotation. You Bud in the playoffs. Seven man rotation.
18: Yes. When I rotate clothes, it is a very small rotation.
4: It is. If I see that polo with all them little figurines on it again, boy, I'm gonna lose my mind.
18: Well, then I'm gonna wear it tomorrow.
4: I
18: do want to get into real stuff.
4: Yeah, yeah.
18: But you know what made me really upset, actually?
4: What is that?
18: You know what the ESPN Wisconsin Fantasy Football Draft to Potawatomi?
4: Oh, yeah, I remember that.
18: One of my favorite shirts is, you haven't seen it in a while, but when I say it, I know it'll ring a bell because I don't have a deep bench.
4: The blue and white one?
18: The American, the Uncle Sam one.
4: Yeah, blue and white one. Yeah, I did the blue and white one.
18: Uncle Sam, so we had all these stickers
4: at
18: the event. Well, we had like 100 plus people drafted. We had our own table.
4: Yeah.
18: People thought it was funny, ha, ha, ha, to do the put a sticker on my back. And I caught a couple people doing it.
4: Uh-huh.
18: But I didn't catch one. And when I ran that shirt through the wash, I was like, no, this is my favorite shirt. It took off for part of the shirt because someone was playing sticker games with me.
4: Oh, no.
18: I was so mad.
4: Wait, so you took the sticker off and it ripped off, or we washed it?
18: No,
4: but
18: I washed the sticker part came, but the sticky stuff spread throughout the shirt.
4: Oh, they ruined your clothes. That is your favorite shirt.
18: I loved Uncle
4: Sam. You wear
18: it
4: 4 or 5 times a month.
18: Minimum.
4: Yeah.
18: I mean, that's just on Monday through Friday. Yeah, you don't know what I wear on Saturday, Sunday.
4: Yeah, that is, man, that sucks. It happens.
18: I was mad. I was mad.
4: I know you did. You probably trying to think, who put that sticker on?
18: I didn't know what it was, and I was like, oh, somebody must have gotten me with a sticker. And I was like, okay, it was funny, but now it's not.
4: Yeah, now it's not funny.
18: No, I
4: don't like anything that I love. And you love, that was your favorite shirt. It's
18: USA.
4: Yeah, it's ruined now. Now you got to find a new one.
18: You can call us at 800-990-3776. That is the Carbless Talk and Text Line. List is more.
4: And we'll shut your broke ass up. Because you were the same. You pocket watching. I ain't watching your pockets. I'm just saying.
19: You do pocket watch.
4: No, though. I buy
19: lunch and Kyle's like, oh, wow, Mr. Moneybag over here.
18: Because
19: I bought a $10 sandwich.
4: He is Moneybag. I mean, he spends $10 to $20 every day.
18: Again, he's on his parents' health insurance, I'm sure. Like, money doesn't go in and out. He doesn't own a home.
19: I suck at making food.
18: He doesn't have to, like, take a girl on a date and spend money. Like, it's just, you know, it's his. Let him live,
4: 26
18: man.
4: 26 going to hit him. 26 going to hit him. That health insurance, when he realized.
18: He's got 3 more years for it to hit him. Like, let him live.
4: When he realized.
18: You really are in people's business.
4: I never forget when I got kicked off my parents and I got into an argument at the dentist over fluoride. Couldn't believe it. I said, what you mean, fluoride? I got to pay for fluoride. I said, that is a human right. Everybody needs fluoride for the teeth. Got to protect it. They said, sir, it's not. I said, check. They came back. They said, yes, sir, we found the problem. So now that you're 26, your insurance doesn't cover fluoride. I said, fluoride's not covered? Couldn't believe it.

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6: 800-990-3776. We're going to get to your calls in a second. On the Carbless talking text line. Wow. Now Kyle has taken after our head coach, Matty Mouse. He is Kyle Mouse.
7: Matty Mouse.
8: Oh, boy.
6: Yikes. I never thought I'd hear the day. This is in reference to Kyle pleading the fifth and having no confidence in his team, which I understand why, but like...
9: I'll let the guys on the field do all the talking. It's
6: so
9: a player's game.
6: So you've lost so much confidence that you don't even have an opinion?
9: It's a player's game. Like Matt LaFleur said, it's not about me. It's not about us as hosts. It's about the players. That's what it's about.
10: That's all the rivalry is about. The fans. Everything.
6: You hate Bears fans.
9: No, it's about
10: everything.
6: You hate Bears fans. You're scared to say anything out there that might come back to be used against you.
9: No, you're playing scared. No.
6: What do you think of the Packers approach? And let's hear from Matt LaFleur for those who missed it. This was just him talking about the rivalry and get ready to feel like the Packers are going to kick the teeth into the Bears after you listen to this.
11: He spends a lot of time.
6: Oops. Trigger finger.
11: Because this game is about players. And so we'll keep it about the players. I'm not the one out there they're playing. So I think that's always been my mentality. And we're going to keep it about those guys. And don't get me wrong. I love the rivalry. It's awesome. It's great. It's intense. You can feel it on game day. You can feel it throughout the course of the week. And also the significance. I mean, they're the defending North champions. So, what a great opportunity, great challenge for us in our home stadium to play against the defending champ.
6: Are you going to complete the fifth again? Let's go to Dame in Milwaukee on the Carbless Talk and Text Line. You're on with Kyle and Brust across ESPN Wisconsin.
12: Hey, man, thank y'all for taking my call. I really enjoy you guys' show. This is my first time calling. Hey, I just want to say this. With all the mishaps that we're having with our team right now, and Green Bay always has a tendency to play down or up against their opponents. I know we're hurting right now, but my thing is this. The loudest one in the room is the weakest one in the room. And I just believe that Chicago is just talking up on the ass whooping this weekend.
6: So Dame,
9: like
6: Dame can say it, but you can't say it. Kyle can't say it.
9: No, I like that. Yeah, the loudest one in the room might be the weakest one.
6: Who was the loudest one last year?
9: The Bears.
6: Were they the weakest?
9: I mean, they found a way to win.
6: We have it on the poll. Whose approach do you like better to this rivalry? Matt LaFleur's or Ben Johnson, even

0: probably do a better job on the show than Kyle today. 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
1: Good afternoon, guys. The way I look at it is I love the Packers, too, don't get me wrong, but, like, the best coaches are great motivators. And LaFleur is not a great motivator because the team kind of reflects him. He doesn't seem like he has any fire, and that's why I think the team always comes up short and chokes at the end because they don't have the fire and the will.
0: We're losing you, Alan. But any reaction from Kyle there?
2: I mean, we don't know what Matt LaFleur is saying inside the locker room. To sit here and say he doesn't get guys fired up. We're acting like this team sucked last year. We're acting like Matt LaFleur has just been some horrible coach. This year, the Packers have been decimated with injuries, and they continue not to finish games. There are flaws and there are issues. But I'm not gonna sit here and say that Matt LaFleur
3: actually have a firsthand
2: hasn't motivated guy.
3: I've had a firsthand view of Matt LaFleur in a locker room after a big win for his buddy Greg Gard, the Wisconsin Badgers against Michigan State. This is what he said to the team after the game.
4: Motivated. Every time you step on that court, you play like that. You'd be tough, a really tough team to beat. But that was fun to watch. Keep it rolling now. One day at a time.
5: Let's go, sir.
0: Yeah.
2: I mean, those speeches have worked for many years for Matt LaFleur when you look at his career record as a coach. Again, I'm not saying.
0: Kyle LaFleur is a new one from the Carbless Talking Text Line.
2: I am not saying that I am satisfied with the way things have gone this year, but I will definitely say I'm riding with my boys.
0: An important question needing to be answered: what's a broke ass stanky leg?
2: What Ben Johnson was trying to do.
0: Dancing in locker room.
2: Ben Johnson is a fool inside the locker room.
0: Kyle, quit being damn soft and passive. Be an adult and actually have an opinion and say how you feel.
2: What do you want me to say to that?
0: That's a statement. Matt Wallace, Kyle LaFleur, Kyle Mouse. He's my co-host.
2: Early
0: in the week.
2: I'm rolling with my guy. I don't need my coach to be out here barking in
0: your
2: the media.
0: Your guy that you can, like, literally... Are so frustrated with, from week one, the way they didn't finish
2: but
0: game.
2: Mad at him
0: week two when you said, the storyline, if they win, can't be Jordan Love.
2: It was
0: Matt LaFleur.
2: I can be upset with somebody's performance and sit here and not say, hey, Matt, act out of character. Hey, Matt, I need you to be like Ben Johnson. No, Matt, I don't need him to be like Ben Johnson when it comes to public. I need for him to do what he needs to do inside that locker room to get those guys motivated. I need for him to have these guys executing at a better level. I need for him to have better play calls. I need for him to ensure if guys continue to fumble, like he said, then they need to be sitting on the bench. I need for him to focus on coaching this team and getting the most out of him, not appeasing Ben in the media.
0: I love excuse, Kyle. We're going to go to Packers Hall of Famer and Super Bowl champ, who I believe actually said, like, maybe, like, this is a former Packer player. So if people want to be mad at me, fine. I'm pretty sure Tausch just says maybe the team and the players should care as much as it seems like the Bears do. But Kyle won't say that because he's scared of upsetting fans. But Tausch would say
2: it's crazy. So now they
0: Tausch
2: don't care.
0: On the England
2: so now
0: does,
2: they don't care.
0: Well,
2: I can't wait to Tausch to set you straight.
0: Tausch has a backbone, you don't. So we'll go to Tausch on the Yingling guest hotline. But first, you're going to tell us about where you just lay on the couch and, you know, sit there and wait for the game to come and don't have opinions and just provide nothing.
2: Man, this guy sucks at just being a jerk. But I tell you this right now, you know what doesn't suck? Laying down on my couch after I get done with a long day working with Ben Bruss and enjoying myself on my Steinhoffel's couch, and you can do the exact same thing. And especially right now, if you're thinking about upgrading your home, they got something going for you at Steinhoffel's. 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
0: Joining us on the Yuengling Guest Hotline, the oldest brewery in America and now officially in Wisconsin, DG Yuengling & Son, Pottsville, PA, enjoy responsibly, is Mark Tauscher, Super Bowl champ, Packer Hall of Famer, host of Woody and Tausch. Tausch, what's going on?
23: Good afternoon, fellas.
0: Good afternoon. So we've asked the audience, whose approach do you like better when it comes to this rivalry?
23: Oh, great question.
0: Ben Johnson or Matt LaFleur? The poll is 78% Ben Johnson, but I'd say we've been 50-50 on the calls. What would you say?

0: be there for the first 4 weeks. He had three road games out of four. Now, does it look as good as we hoped? I know for me it has not on the offensive side of the football. But defensively, we've been pretty good. I know the Atlanta game is an outlier. It was garbage. But then I see what they did to New Orleans on the road, and I'm thinking their running back with this new quarterback is pretty dang good. And their offense scored the most points in the NFL the last 2 weeks. So I am not seeing the fact that, like, well, this team is trash and that they can't beat anybody. Like, that is not where this team is. This team is going to get better. Mike is going to get back out there. And the offensive line is going to get more and more stabilized. So you let your guys kind of get moving. Now, am I still concerned about the run game? Absolutely. Am I concerned about still being able to protect the quarterback and doing things? Yeah. But the skill guys, I'm not remotely concerned about Golden, Watson. I'm not worried about Kraft, even with his drops. And I'm not worried about Jordan Love.
1: But the offense, but you got to admit, the offense has not been able to find a consistent rhythm. They haven't been able to put the ball in the end zone, even with having more time for Jordan Love against the Tampa Bay Buccaneers.
0: No, it is not. And, you know, part of it is sloppiness, and you hope that gets cleaned up, but you can't bank on that. And then, obviously, you fumble the football. You know, that game, I think when you look at how they move the football, yeah, it was still not pretty, but they found a way to overcome some first and 20s. That's something to build off of. But, yeah, the offense has to get better. But I just think we're probably looking at this defense when you start looking at what they've actually given up. You know, Minnesota, 39 points. We all know that was not even close to 39 points. It was probably closer to, you know, 17 or maybe 20. And I know it's, oh, whatever. Well, that does matter. So I think defensively and special teams-wise, you're feeling pretty good about this football team. And on a team with the offensive talent that you have, and if you have figured out some things on the offensive line, I don't see any way this team isn't going to improve week to week. And if they're doing that, I think this team's going to be just fine.
2: Talking with Old T, Packers Hall of Famer Mark Tauscher on the Yuengling guest hotline. Old T, last year they won the first two with the DS against the Cubs. It ended up coming back to American Family Field. Does it come back to American Family Field, or do they get it done today or tomorrow?
0: I think they get it done tomorrow. I think there is going to be, not that there's going to be a hangover, but I think the juice of that place and everything that is played into it, I would be surprised. You know, obviously San Diego's going to empty they're going to empty the chamber today. They're going to do everything they can. I think from Milwaukee's standpoint, I'll be really curious how they approach this game. Now, obviously with the starting pitching and then what they end up doing, if they're going for broke in game three, or if they look at it, I think San Diego is good enough, and I think they're going to be – they're still – I mean, if you look at those first two games, obviously we were very fortunate to get out of there 2-0. I think this is a pretty even matchup, but I do think they find a way to get it done out in San Diego, but I think it'll be tomorrow night.
2: This may be a little palmy, but if Jackson Churio is the face of this team and they win a World Series, does he then surpass Giannis?
0: No. Need some more. Giannis put up, 13 years here? A championship and some unbelievable ball. This would, for the moment it would, but when you're looking at it from a legacy and long term, no. Short term, everybody's good. Churio will be, if he continues on this pace and the Brewers go to win a World Series, he's the biggest star in the state. And that includes Jordan Love and Micah Parsons. For this time frame. I want to make sure I'm very clear about that.
2: Anything you got for us?
0: What would I have for you guys?
2: Oh, don't act like you never
0: OT, I asked this last night, both of you. Do you hate losing more or love winning? If you're picking, which one are you going with?
3: Losing sticks with you more.
0: But what do you like more?
3: I love winning, but losing just pains you.
2: What do you like more?
0: Okay. No, I mean, you have to pick. I mean, you could plead the fifth, Kyle, if you want. That's all right.
2: Gosh, I mean, the hard part is...
3: I just gave you an answer.
0: Why did that take so long to hit the drum roll or the little drum deal?
2: Will's getting ready for the White Sox tomorrow already or tonight or whenever they are.
0: Oh, he's all dialed.
3: Charles, what would you do if somebody left a playoff game in the fifth inning?
2: There we go. Nice job. You pivoted out of it.
0: No, you don't do that in the playoffs. You can do that. I understand doing that on like a Tuesday night when you got to get back. But no, nobody would leave a play. Nobody would leave a playoff.
3: What do you mean nobody?
0: No, I don't know anybody that would do that.
3: You don't know anybody?
0: You know somebody that would leave a playoff game?
3: Ben Bruss.
0: No. No.
2: Yeah. I felt like Jesse Nelson.
0: Have you had anybody call in and said that they left in the eighth inning on Sunday? Because I guess Saturday, I still don't think you should. But if you miss Sunday, you're probably really kicking yourself.
2: Yeah, I hit it too hard for the birthday on Friday, and there's no excuse. I patted myself on the back and said I got to be better. But Sunday leaving would probably be the biggest FOMO you could have as a sports fan.
0: You'd have to quit being a fan. Like, you'd have to move. Like, you couldn't do it.
2: But that's only on Sunday.
3: That's only on Sunday. Oh, Tausch,
2: we appreciate
3: you. Don't give them the easy out, Tausch. People plead the fifth.
2: Thanks, old team. That's Mark Tauscher, Packer Hall of Famer. 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
3: Have no fear, the chaos is here. Lucky you. 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

0: Kyle and Brust across ESPN Wisconsin. Big shout out to Old T for joining us. Brewers and Padres out west at Petco Park. Ranked ahead of American Family Field, was that? In terms of atmospheres?
1: Oh, yeah. I think they were number three.
0: Three, and the Brewers were seven of the last eight teams remaining.
1: They were two.
0: They were two?
2: Because of the music, they said.
1: The Bronx was one.
2: Big speakers.
1: Dodgers being three is despicable.
0: I mean, there was a video yesterday of 2 hours, or the two-run game in the eighth, and a lot of Ben Bruss out there in L.A. leaving a little bit early. But they were losing. The Brewers were winning when they left.
1: By like one run, but...
0: Yeah. Neither here nor there.
1: It's not like it's playoff baseball.
0: It is Tuesday, and I was out Tuesday. I was very upset with Will, specifically Alex Stroph, doing Are You Smarter Than Ben Bruss? Like, he just had to. He couldn't help himself.
3: I mean, it was interesting to see, because he talked a lot of trash.
0: And then I did outscore
3: 18 months,
0: him.
3: 2 years. Yeah, you did. It wasn't even close.
1: He got a four.
3: Yeah, it wasn't even close.
0: And you know what? I take that back. Because now that I've listened back to it, and I think about his time either producing Scalzo and Brust in the past, in the board in Madison, where he was just, you know, doing what Ryan Wollersheim might be doing right now, or when he produced Kyle and Brust and wrote the questions, he made it seem like, you know, when you have the answers in front of you,
3: it was so
0: like
3: easy.
0: You're the smart, like, oh, how could you get this wrong?
3: You're so dumb.
0: You're a dummy. The laugh track in the back when I say something stupid.
2: Yeah, but he only got a four spot.
0: Exactly. So justice is served for Alex Stroph, but I will likely make a fool of myself again. But just know that if you step up to the plate, it's not what you think it is.
1: Everyone thinks it's sweet being Ben Bruss. It ain't.
0: That's not what I'm saying. I'm saying this game is not as sweet as it may seem.
3: It ain't easy.
0: There are times when Kyle says, I would have done really bad on that one.
3: Yeah, no, I'm honest. You ain't never heard me say, oh, yeah, I would have got a 12 spot. I'm not Chef Ed.
0: I will say you, and you appropriately laugh at the right ones that are really bad.
3: Yeah. But speaking of, Chef Ed needs to send us his answers again.
0: Well, that's because he sends the answers before we go through the answers.
3: No, remember one time he sent his answers and some of his answers
1: like
3: that
1: half of them were wrong. He said he got like an 8 spot.
0: Where is Chef Ed today? I haven't seen him.
1: I saw him text in. He said the Brewers score first. He feels pretty good about it. Take the crowd out of the game.
0: Well, yeah. He's the utmost...
2: break their will.
0: Caller of being right on the dot. So let's make it a little more challenging today. Let's go caller 13 for Are You Smarter Than Ben Bruss? 800-990-3776. You're going to get 15 questions in 90 seconds. You're allowed to say skip or pass. If you get through them all, you can come back and answer them on the other side of all of the questions. 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That's caller 13, 800-990-ESPN. Are You Smarter Than Ben Bruss? In 2 minutes.
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3: 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Damn, I'm Kyle Wallace. Ben Brust is gallivanting outside somewhere as we get prepared to play Are You Smarter Than Ben Brust, where Will Summers is holding it down behind the glass. Today we have Kevin and Madison, who is joining us to compete against Ben Brust in Are You Smarter Than Ben Brust. What up, Kevin?
12: Hey, guys. How's it going?
3: It is going well, going well. Have you played Are You Smarter Than Ben Brust before?
12: I have. I'm 1-0 against Ben.
3: Well, let's make it 2-0, Kevin. We'll go through the rules after we spin it next.

0: for those of you who say Ben Brust is an idiot, here's your chance to be proven right. It's time to play Are You Smarter Than Ben Brust? 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
1: All right, Kevin, you already know what it is since you played before, but I'll refresh your memory. You get 15 questions in 90 seconds. If you do not know the answer to one of the questions, you can always say skip or pass, and we will come back to that question in the end if there is time. Kevin, any questions before we rock and roll?
2: Nope, we're all good.
1: All right, here we go. Let's start the clock in 3, 2, 1. What is the least populated U.S. state?
2: New Mexico.
1: In human biology, what is the largest organ of the human body?
2: The lung.

0: least populated U.S. state? Wyoming.
1: Wyoming.
0: He said New Mexico, which that was
1: I was going to say Rhode Island as my other guess just because of size.
0: No, y'all got to understand. The Montana, Idaho, Wyoming.
1: There's not a lot out there.
0: No, not at all. I think Wyoming might have less than 500,000 people. Crazy. In human biology, what is the largest organ on the human body? Skin. Very good. In the 1851 novel, what 1851 novel opens with the famous line, "Call me Ishmael"?
1: I've never heard of that famous line.
0: You 100% have.
2: We used this question last week.
0: What was the book last week?
1: I said George Orwell, so I don't remember.
0: Who's the author? Moby Dick.
1: Oh.
0: Moby Dick. This is like the fourth week in a row we had Moby Dick.
1: This one really
0: Moby Dick. I've never read the book.
1: But you got the paper in front of you. I do have the paper. You know the answer.
0: How many feet are in 100 yards? You got this right. 300. Yeah. Very good. Which river forms the majority of the border between Texas and Mexico? The Mexico River, not sure if it's a river. Not the case. The Rio Grande.
1: I knew. And you see where I was going, right?
0: Yeah, you knew it was in the south.
1: No, but I knew it was not. Like those states.
2: You knew it was a river.
0: What do you mean you knew it wasn't? What do you mean those states?
1: What was the question?
0: Which river forms the majority of the border between Texas and Mexico?
1: Okay.
0: Those states. Yeah,
1: never mind.
0: And you said Mexico.
1: Yeah, no.
0: New Mexico.
1: It's not a state. That's a country.
0: Which blood type is known as a universal donor? This one you know like the back of your hand. O negative. Which country has the most natural lakes? You said Wisconsin. Well, first you said Minnesota. Country. He said, wait.
1: Country.
0: Wisconsin. I said, okay. I mean,
1: United States of America?
0: No, Canada.
1: Oh, wow.
0: Yeah, I know, right? We got a lot of lakes around here. What chemical element has the symbol K on the periodic table? Potassium. In the 2006 sports comedy, The Benchwarmers. Never seen it before, by the way. Never seen it.
1: Is this the I Am 7 movie where he is?
2: What? I Am 12.
1: I Am 12? Yeah. Where he's got a fake birth certificate?
0: Oh, wow. What day job does Clark have? Paperboy. Yeah, I didn't know that.
1: I don't know why I said what I said. Next.
0: You knew more than I would have. What is the plural form of the word sheep? You were close. You said sheeps.
1: Sheep?
0: Sheep. You said sheeps, though. You added an S.
1: All right. Sometimes the trick questions get me.
0: No, that was a trick question. What figure of speech explicitly compares two different things using the word like or as? Very good. Simile. Very, very good. Which ancient trade route connected China to the Mediterranean world for centuries? The Silk Road.
1: Yeah, never would have got that.
0: There's a Silk Road right down the street for the road to Silk.
1: I haven't been there.
0: Next
1: since
0: question.
1: I've lived in Milwaukee.
0: Yeah, I haven't been to one here. Different one.
1: Notice that, like when I lived in Madison and had a bachelor party.
0: Oh, you came
1: like,
0: down?
1: Since I've lived here and I was, like, I haven't been there.
0: Yeah. There was one out by my parents' house. Went there on my 21st birthday. My uncle said, has he ever seen a woman before? I said, not like this. Not like this, uncle. What does MBA stand for? Masters of Business Administration. Look at you. Did you ever think about getting that?
1: No.
0: Okay.
1: I mean,
2: I was going to say, it wasn't a trick question.
1: I mean, yes, but like, I was like, well, who am I kidding? Like,
0: what
1: come
0: do you
1: on
0: mean?
1: Now.
0: You could have did it. You could cheat your way through that, too.
1: Yeah.
0: Especially if you do it online.
1: Can you?
0: Oh, yeah. You can. It's not like you're taking tests and exams. You're just writing papers and doing projects.
1: Nah, that's not my thing.
0: Oh, well.
1: As you can
0: you
1: see
0: did a project on NASCAR.
1: We got Chef Ed's answers.
0: Let's see. What did he get? What spot did he get?
1: They're not in order, so I don't know if it's like
0: just
1: Google thing.
0: Read them all. Read
1: Wyoming.
0: Them all. Okay.
1: Moby Dick.
0: Okay.
1: Rio Grande.
0: Okay.
1: USA.
0: Okay.
1: Which is not right because it's Canada.
0: Uh-huh.
1: Iron for K.
0: Okay.
1: Sheep.
0: Yeah.
1: Potassium skin, O negative, and Masters in Business Association.
0: You know what, Chef Ed?
2: He's like sending them out of order, though. Like, skin was the second question and the last answer.
0: You know what I think he does is sometimes he may... Maybe, you know, Chef Ed, I'm not saying you cheated. Not saying that. But you know you got to throw people off your scent a little bit. Masters of Business Association. Come on, now. Now, that one is skeptical. In what, like, for real?
1: I have no room to talk.
0: But I'm just saying,
1: I said Minnesota and Wisconsin.
0: I know, but the thing is I know you didn't try to cheat.
1: No.
0: You have, but not today.
1: But
0: Chef Ed, good job. He got a 7 spot, 8 spot.
2: Ben doubling down on the state was so funny. I lost it. He looked at me and I laughed after he said Minnesota. So and then he's like, Wisconsin.
1: 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All right, very simple question coming up. Do you expect the Packers to win this game? Everyone, truth serum? 800-990-3776. The Carbless Talk and text line. Do you expect the Green Bay Packers to simply win this game? They are not favored. They are at home. They're against a backup quarterback. Do you expect them to win this game? Next.
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5: Starting off with an accident, southbound 43, right at the ramp from Locust. The right lane is blocked, so watch for the big delays heading through that area. We've also got some delays with an accident, 794 eastbound, right at 94 eastbound as you continue through the Marquette. It's off on the right shoulder there. One other crash, 894 southbound, right in the Hale interchange. On the ramp to go southbound on the Rock Freeway, we got that right shoulder blocked there. General delays westbound 94 through the stadium interchange to Holly Road, eastbound from 76th Street to 35th. 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And checking the TMJ4 Storm Team forecast. Tonight, mostly clear skies, a low of 54. Tomorrow, mostly sunny, a high of 70. 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
1: It was a simple question, but a lot of reaction already. We're going to get to us first, then you, the K&B fam, at 800-990-3776. The Carbless Talk and Text Line. It's Kyle and Brust across ESPN Wisconsin. Simply, do you expect the Packers to win against the Bears on Sunday? And Ken in the 608 is a Packers shareholder? Hell no. We're going to get our asses handed to us. All right, off to a great start. Kyle Wallace, do you expect them to win?
2: No, I don't expect the Packers to win this game on Sunday. The Packers aren't the better team. Like, the Chicago Bears have shown throughout the season that they can get it going offensively. You've seen them have that offensive explosion that got us, netted us 59 burgers. So that was nice for us to get all those burgers. But overall, the Bears have been able to run the football as well. They've been able to have some type of identity on offense where the Packers have struggled to show a consistent identity of what they completely are. While we are trying to figure out if our offensive line can block, they're just trying to figure out what they're going to do with a backup quarterback.
1: It's so,
2: and finding a way to win with one, too.
1: But it genuinely is weird to say no.
2: No, but yeah,
1: it is weird to say no because of the dominance. Also, because of the fact that they have a backup quarterback.
2: Yeah, they're strong.
1: And it's at Lambeau. This is your second game at home.
2: Yeah.
1: And you'd think after losing for the first time in your home opener in 13 years that, like, I don't know. But again, that doesn't matter. You've seen 4 weeks. Like, when you've seen 4 weeks, you have just under a quarter of the season. You really, you know, I hate that 17 games. It really messed up the math. But you're like 25%.
2: And you have not looked good so far. Like, there's
1: enough evidence to be like, okay, why would I expect them to win? They have to prove to me that they can overcome the flaws that we've seen, the penalties, the drops, the this, the that, blowing games, like playing in the competition. Jalen Daniels, an unrestricted undrafted free agent, being good enough to keep the Buccaneers within 3 points.
2: Yeah, and then on top of that, Adrian Cooper went out in that game, in a playoff game last year, and the Bears offense was able to score a lot of points when he went out. Yeah, Adrian Cooper will not
1: the year.
2: Adrian Cooper will not be playing in this game. And so, yes, the Packers have time to game plan, but nobody they're going to put in for Adrian Cooper is going to be able to replace the athletic ability and the impact that Adrian Cooper has.
1: Trent in Oregon, or Oregon if you're in the state, you're up with Kyle and Brust on the Carbless Talk and Text Line. Do you expect to win this game?
17: No, and let me tell you why. You know, we're playing against their second-string quarterback, but people forget that Case Keenum was their third-string quarterback, and Ben Johnson had one of the best game plans I've ever seen in the NFL. He made Case Keenum look like Tom Brady, and he's going to do the same thing to the Packers. They're going to run the ball down our throat, and then they're going to have passes, little play-action passes, and we're not going to be able to stop them. And I don't think part of the problem is Ben Johnson's just a better coach than what we have, and that's the difference in this game. We will not win.
1: Trent says Ben Johnson is the better coach.
2: Trent says we will not win. That ain't the question you asked. You asked, do you expect to win versus we will not? Trent just said there is not a chance in hell that the Packers win this game on Sunday.
1: I'm fine with him standing on business. Like many, I think a lot of people are saying they're hoping to be proved wrong.
2: It's crazy that we're hoping to win, but we don't believe we can win. That is not a place I have been at as a Packer fan versus the Bears.
1: Unc G in Sweet Home, Caledonia, you're up with Kyle and Brust.
2: What up, Unc?
18: Good listening to you guys. Don't have a lot of time to spend. I guess I gave up a couple weeks ago, and I'm focusing on the Brewers. Put the pedal to the metal again. Good job, guys.
2: Thanks, Unc.
1: Thanks, Unc. Yeah, we'll have a full breakdown for you in a little bit on game three.
2: He gave his answer. He quit on the team.
1: I know.
2: Unc said, I'm not wasting my time watching this team no more. Not another second. He does not believe.
1: Unc seems like he's in a place in life where, like, he's like, I don't want all this stress.
2: No, hell no.
1: Like, we talked about it. Like, I asked you after week two, because even though they won, you were emotionally not great still.
0: I dropped
1: then
0: to the
1: I
0: ground.
1: Said, will you be able to emotionally handle 17 weeks of this season?
0: I will say, the game against the Buccaneers, it was frustrating, but I survived. I did. I had something to look forward to, going straight to the Brewers game, so I didn't have to stew in the fact that we
1: I've
0: barely beat them.
1: I've never clicked over to something faster.
0: It was not good.
1: And it was perfect timing, by the way.
0: What did you?
1: I'm just saying, like, you click, end of the game, it was basically first pitch.
0: Oh, was it?
2: Did you not watch?
0: No, I don't. I had two phones in my hand, so I'm trying to figure out if I was trying
1: two
0: to get
1: two phones.
0: No, because I had one phone in my hand. I had the TV. I didn't have two phones, but it feels like two phones the way I'm trying to operate things, a remote and a phone.
1: Do I need to give you one of my TVs?
0: No. We don't want to. We don't need. Listen, we had this whole conversation about wedding gifts. Guess what? I love you, baby. You listening? We still got a little wedding gift sitting out, and it's been 3 months.
1: AK, clean them up.
0: And so, not even that. We ain't got no space. So, no, I don't want a TV. No.
1: Jason in Sheboygan, do you expect the Packers to win on Sunday? You're up with Kyle and Brust at 800-990-3776 on the Carbless Talk and Text Line.
19: On this great Tuesday, I got two things that are going to make Kyle feel really good. Number one, I expect them to win. And number two, Kyle.
1: Well, hang on real quick before number two, why?
19: Why? Because I want them to get a big head so when the Cowboys come, they feel the smoke.
0: That's not the Cowboys.
1: Right, go back. Go to number two. I should have gone back. Stuff. That's on
0: okay.
1: me.
0: What's up? What's up, Jason?
19: Kyle, you want to know something?
0: Yeah,
19: you tell baby girl tonight she better have a day off for you in January or February. Because on cover 5 out of 130 people, I'm in first. And I'm taking you courtside, brother.
0: Hey! Go, Jason, go! Go, Jason, go!
1: For those who don't know what Jason is referencing, there is a cover 5 contest in Sunday Karma.
0: Like
1: 10 to noon across ESPN Wisconsin on Sundays. There's a league. You can still join and make a comeback.
0: Yeah, you definitely can.
19: Hey, cover back. The champ is here.
1: Jason, it is week 4. That can change in a hurry, let me tell you.
0: It can change in one game.
1: Let's go to Chef Ed. Chef Ed, congrats on a 8 spot, and are you smarter than Ben Brust?
0: Yeah,
1: you're up with Kyle
0: Chef
1: and Brust.
0: Ed. 8 out of 12, baby. 8 out of 12.
20: No. 13. No, I think I got like a 6. I think it was like a 6 or 7. But you guys got to remember, you guys ask the question so fast, I can only text so fast. I try to do best. As far as the game, when you guys weren't there, I kind of snuck into the studios, and I stole Kyle's green and gold glasses because I'm wearing those babies, and I expect us to win.
0: Yeah, that's
1: what the hell happened to you?
0: I'm looking for. I couldn't find them, Chef Ed.
20: Ben, you're talking to Chef Nostradamus, and I believe two players you're going to hear. I think LVN's going to have a big game, and a name that we haven't heard in a while, Xavier McKinney's going to have a big game. Williams is always good. I think we're going to have a good game, and as long as Matty Mouse pulls his head out of his ass and doesn't call stupid plays, like when it's 3rd and 2 and throwing it 30 yards downfield, we should be okay. And basically, we have to get over our allergy. The team has an allergy. We're allergic to the fourth quarter for some reason. Fourth quarter, we just fall apart.
1: You sounded a lot more confident in the first 30 seconds than you did at the end there.
0: He was letting them know all the... He said, if they don't do what they've been doing the entire year, they can win. Which I agree, Chef Ed.
1: That's hashtag analysis.
0: Yeah, if they fix all their flaws and issues that they have.
1: If they don't have penalties, if they run the ball, if LVN does well...
0: If Matt LaFleur calls the right play.
1: If they don't have an allergic reaction to the fourth quarter...
0: Here's the thing. If you believe... On 3rd and 2, if Matt LaFleur was running the football, we would all be mad. We'd all be mad because the running game's bad.
1: Yeah, I know, but it's still it's so damning that it took, 7 downs
0: to score.
1: For them to score a touchdown within, the 5-yard line?
0: They don't have an offensive line that's consistent.
1: I know,
0: but they kept running it.
1: Throw to your targets. Watson had 4 touchdowns through 3 games.
0: It is it's something else watching this team so far. But this would be a big game. I mean, this is a huge week for confidence. I never think that I would be looking to a game against the Bears to boost my confidence in how I feel about my team. That's like,
1: I don't know if this ruined my next question. My next question was going to be all right, they're 2-2. You play the Bears. Are you glass half full or glass half empty?
0: Oh.
1: But, like, I didn't feel a lot of glass half full there. The only glass half full person was a troll saying that he hopes the Packers win because he's a Cowboys fan and wants them to get fat and happy, but that they stink too.
0: Yeah, this is the current state of the Green Bay Packers, and it's a sad state of affairs for the Packers. And I'm hoping, you know what? I can be glass half full, but I currently right now just do not feel like the Green Bay Packers should be expected to win this game. But there are some bright spots that we can kind of use.
1: I mean, they are 2-2.
0: That is, yeah, and they're two, and as we were told by Mark Tauscher, is that now when you look at the two teams we lost to, one of those teams is the Minnesota Vikings. What's their record?
1: 4-0.
0: You look at another team that we lost to that is 2-2, but what is their record with their starting quarterback?
1: The Packers help unleash Michael Penix Jr. Their defense.
0: What is Michael Penix Jr. record as a starter this year in the NFL?
1: 2-0, Kyle.
0: So basically, they have only lost to teams that are undefeated. The Falcons' first two games don't count. Cooper Rush is a terrible quarterback.
1: Mental gymnastics.
0: Oh, but it's the truth though.
1: It's like we beat them and they beat them.
0: Whatever it takes to get these guys.
1: Brent
0: right.
1: In Schaumburg, you are up on Kyle and Brust on the Carbless Talking text line. Do you expect the Packers to win?
4: Let me just preface this. I'm in Illinois, but I'm a diehard Packers fan. And for the first time in my entire life of 36 years, I don't expect them to win. Too many guys injured, and I honestly have no confidence in Matt LaFleur.
1: Mm. What was the moment you lost confidence?
4: I would say probably last year, both those Bears games. From that moment on, that's where I lost it.
1: Fair enough. I mean,
0: I lost confidence against the Falcons. First three games, the Jets game really almost broke.
1: You know what's weird is
0: the Jets game almost broke.
1: The Vikings sent you into a place of, I can't believe I'm watching the same thing that I watched to end the season.
0: Yeah, we're up.
1: But the Jets game, they won, but you almost felt worse.
0: Yeah, because I could not believe that it took overtime. It took for the Packers to come back and beat the New York Jets, and the Jets do not have a good quarterback. One thing that I'm used to my Packers is when they're going up against a team that does not have a good quarterback, typically we can be in control of that game. Like, that's typically what I have grown accustomed to. Nowadays, I'm growing accustomed to this team not being able to finish games and being a roller coaster ride throughout the entire game.
1: Is this glass half full? The glass is half full, but the glass has a bunch of cracks and leaks. It's like the definition of being glass half empty.
0: That is leaking.
1: I'm very confused.
0: You constantly pouring?
1: That is an oxymoron. The
0: optimism juice in there?
1: Right?
0: Yeah, because if it's leaking, it's definitely eventually going to run out.
1: If you have confidence in the action you want to put down, which doesn't seem, it does seem like it.
0: Yeah, if you're not confident the Packers can win or cover.
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5: Accidents to deal with right now. We've got one on southbound 43 with the right lane block right at the ramp from Locust. That is really causing some headaches. We got delays all the way back to Silver Spring with that one, so just heads up with that. We've also got an accident on 894 southbound on the ramp to get onto 43 southbound, the Rock Freeway in the hail. It's on the left shoulder, so kind of in a weird spot. We're seeing delays coming in from Oklahoma Avenue into the Hale Interchange. Southbound 41, watch for delays from just before Good Hope Road all the way to Silver Spring. On the northbound side, backing up right past Hampton. Planning a home project or need added flexibility? 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Member FDIC. And check out the TMJ4 Storm Team forecast. Tonight, mostly clear skies, a low of 54. Tomorrow, mostly sunny, a high of 70. From the WTMJ Traffic Center, I'm Debbie Lazaga on 94.5 ESPN.
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22: Nick Sirianni put his defense up against it one too many times with being aggressive and going for it on fourth downs, particularly that sequence that we saw with goal to go in the second half. You can't have those types of miscues happen. The third down play where Jalen Hurts bobbles the snap is what doomed the drive. At that point, you just wish that Sirianni made a different decision, kick the field goal, go up 13. It puts a whole different spin on the game. Instead of it being a touchdown and a field goal, it's now a two-touchdown game for the Rams, and it's a different type of pressure that's on that team. Instead, you put your defense up against it, and the Rams drive 90-plus yards for a touchdown to pull within a field goal, and ultimately that ends up being the beginning of the end for the Eagles. And if I'm on that Eagles defense, if I'm on that Eagles special teams, I'm feeling a way not only about my offense, but about my head coach.
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2: Are you glass half full or glass half empty on the Green Bay Packers? Because the way it is right now, that as ugly as it may have felt, you are what your record says you are. And they are 2-2. They're not out of the hunt, but they really have to right the ship in a game in which right now the vibe is not heading in the right direction from what, at least what we've heard in our K&B fam, and I guess with what our eyes have told us. So I'm half empty still. Like, I just am. Like, Matt LaFleur is still the leader of this team. I still find myself very frustrated in, like, the play calling. How does it get to a spot where your pass blocking is significantly better, but the offense then takes a step back against a team that isn't
1: isn't good, right? Like, they let a really bad team hang around again. They consistently make mistakes in new ways in the fourth quarter against a very, very bad team again. And if that wasn't a very, very, very bad team, you're probably not on the other side of that. So that's where it's like, they found a way to win, yes, but each game that they found a way to win against the Jets and the Buccaneers, nobody's walking in on Monday on Jen, Gabe, and Chewy, Wildy and Tausch, our show, Homer, Jim, Molly and Jim, or wherever. No, unless you're really wanting to be served just whatever you want to hear.
0: Yeah, I mean, the glass has to be half empty because the Packers haven't given you anything to be inspired. Like, I understand the offensive line last week, it was competent, but it still had a poor overall unit grade last week. So they act like they were a really good offensive line. But

0: one early. I feel like I need a punishment. That you 800-990-3776 at this watch party tonight on YouTube. What should my punishment be? And we get you geared up for Brewers Padres. Next.
1: You're along for the ride with Kyle and Brust.
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0: Kyle,
1: what's Scott say?
0: He's very glad he didn't leave the Kohl Center on February 9th, 2013.
1: Oh, yeah. He would have missed the shot.
0: Yeah.
1: Crazy.
0: I did. Hand up. You know what? I'm not going to give my excuse. I left early because there's no excuse in a playoff series, in a playoff run, why you should leave early.
1: Your wife wasn't even calling for you to come home.
0: You don't know that. Mentally, she was. Dumpy in West Bend, what do you got on the Carbless Talk and Text Line 800-990-3776? And no asking for Michelle Smallman's number.
1: Oh, Dumpy, yeah, that was crazy. Crazy!
2: Okay, I won't ask for Michelle's number. I know you're going to send it to me. I think this is a trap game for the Bears. The Packers' offensive line is coming together. I don't care if Alex Strofe is the running back. We're going to have a good running game. The team will be complete. And as far as the Brewers playoffs go, I think you guys should have a contest to give away Ben Bruss tickets to a listener, someone that will stay in the game.
1: I agree. Or give it to me. I'll stay in the playoffs. Now, regular season, my wife wants to go, we out of there. But postseason, baby, we ain't going nowhere. We staying until the end.
0: I would love to do this. They're not my tickets. I don't have the authority to do this.
1: That is crazy. And you could have invited me, too.
0: I couldn't have invited you. I didn't have a plus one.
1: Oh.
0: I did not have a plus one.
1: I don't know why I should just talk to Greg.
0: He doesn't handle the tickets.
1: Oh, yeah. The guy who handles the tickets, he was talking about how I used so many this year.
0: You did?
1: Oh, yeah.
0: You used a lot of our tickets?
1: I mean, I think three different times I might have used
0: That's
1: tickets.
0: Not a lot.
1: Well, I guess I had like six one time. I guess I didn't use too many.
0: You didn't use a lot?
1: Yeah, no, I think I used like 10 all year.
0: I'll have a word with him.
1: Yeah.
3: I've spoken with the powers that be.
0: Oh, have punishment. You? You have an update for this watch party on YouTube at X-Golf?
3: We do. I've spoken with Josh. I've spoken with Gabe. We've decided that you will be blindfolded strictly when the Brewers are hitting.
1: Oh, that's very good. Very good. Very good, Josh DiMaggio and Gabe Neitzel. That makes sense.
0: That sucks.
3: Well, you shouldn't have left the game early.
1: You didn't know. It doesn't suck.
0: What if Miz was pitching? Would it be when Miz is pitching?
1: That will probably be the punishment. But I mean,
0: that would suck.
1: That was the choice you made. You decided you didn't care enough about the Brewers to watch them finish out the game, and so now you can't all of a sudden act like you care.
0: My quick question before I give you my deep dive, Kyle, is how many innings do you think Dustin May will go?
1: Three.
0: Will.
3: I mean, if he goes three, that means he's pitching really well. I'm going to go two. Two and a third.
1: Yeah, I was going to say two and something. Yeah, maybe.
0: Gosh, second time. There is zero belief.
3: It's not that I don't believe in Dustin May.
0: I know it's playoff baseball.
3: It's playoff baseball. He's got a short leash, and I think there's a little bit of a tendency for things to get out of hand, especially with the Padres lineup, and I don't want that to happen.
1: He just got to get through the first inning.
0: Yeah, but the crazy part is Miz got through the first inning and then gave up his runs to six, seven, eight.
1: I know, but what I'm saying is it's just in general, because like, if he can get through the first inning, then that gives him a little groove going. And they got some guys at the top of that lineup. Some real guys.
0: I think my hope is three, but two is probably it.
1: What do you think your goal is?
3: You feel really good if he gets through three innings.
1: Like, even if he gets one run through three, I'm okay with that. What do you think the goal is for Pat Murphy today? What do you think that plan is?
0: I can't think of it. I think we see Chad Patrick today because he did pitch well at the end of the regular season. Do you remember playoff Chad last year?
1: Oh, of course. Chad Patrick.
0: Playoff Chad was awesome. Yeah, and he hasn't even had an opportunity because they did go with all the guys that have gotten there.
1: He wasn't playoff Chad throughout the year this year. That's the problem.
0: That
1: you
0: too.
1: You want to go with the hot hands.
0: Steve in Milwaukee, you have a quick comment about Dustin May. You're up with Kyle and Bruss here across ESPN Wisconsin.
4: Hey, guys. How you doing?
0: Howdy.
1: Well.
4: Thanks for taking my call. I wanted to point out, and you know, Benny and I, we see eye to eye on almost everything Brewers. Everything about this group of guys is it's all love, right? There's nothing about the team that you dislike. The only thing that I can think of about either side of defense, batting, about this whole team that bugs me, and you'll see it tonight.
1: Mm-hmm.
4: I want to have faith in May, but it's his body language. It's, you know, when he's not hitting his pitches, he starts to get frustrated, starts coming off the mound. It's just like when you're, you know, when you're shooting free throws, Benny, you don't fade away, right? You stick with it. You're going to see him start pulling off the mound when he doesn't hit his spots. And then when guys get hits, he kind of rolls his head, and he's got to stay in it. And I just keep an eye out for that, Benny. I want to have the faith in him, and I think he can do it, but he's got to stay away from that stuff. Have a good day, guys. Go.
0: Thanks, Stevie. So here's the thing. I actually think I'm soaked. So you even know what I'm about to bring, Kyle.
1: I have no idea.
0: You have no idea what I'm about to bring.
1: I have no
3: I'm clue. Glad you brought pitching stuff, because that's the only thing you're being able to watch for the Brewers.
0: You know, yeah, that's a good point. It actually would be more punishment for the research that I've done on the pitching matchup. And if No. I want to watch the pitch. You know, whatever they choose, I deserve. People want me to donate money to a Brewers non-profit. I did that.
1: When?
0: A 50-50 raffle.
1: that's very true.
0: Pavetta and May.
1: I can't wait to get that breakdown coming up at 4 o'clock. I don't know much about Pavetta. And all I know about Dustin
0: May. You know, 4 o'clock on our show is in 2 short minutes on 94.5 ESPN. 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We'll see you in 2 minutes.
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1: What two words did he combine?
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0: Yeah, roughishly.
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6: Southbound on 43. We've got backups from just south of Silver Spring all the way down to about North Avenue. The accident at Locust has finally been cleared out of the way. More backups then from Fond du Lac Avenue down through the Marquette to about Lincoln. We got northbound backing up over the high-rise bridge all the way to North Avenue as well. Eastbound 94, a little tap of the brakes right past Highway F in Waukesha County, and then back on the brakes from 76th Street to 35th. And then we've got another accident on southbound 894 on the ramp to get onto 43 southbound the Rock Freeway. It's on the left shoulder, but we got delays stretching all the way back to the zoo with that one. 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And check out the TMJ4 Storm Team forecast. Tonight, mostly clear skies, a low of 54. Tomorrow, mostly sunny, a high of 70. From the WTMJ Traffic Center, I'm Debbie Lazaga on 94.5 ESPN.
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0: He is Kyle Wallace. It's game three to go to the NLCS potentially tonight.
1: That's amazing.
0: I know.
1: We're one game away from getting back to where we were. And just think, just a couple years ago, we couldn't get out the wild card. couldn't win a playoff series. Yeah, and now all of a sudden we're a game away. This is great, but got to finish the job. It's not done. It is not done. You got three games to win one, and I hope that it is won today.
0: So did you expect Robert Gasser or Dustin May to be starting game three before we got to this spot?
1: Oh, based off what I've seen the last month of baseball, and you can even go back to August, I fully expect to be Robert Gasser starting.
0: What if I told you that Dustin May has faced the Dodgers three times this year?
1: Dodgers or Padres?
0: Excuse me, the Padres.
1: I wouldn't be surprised. Maybe. Well, I know it would be because he played for the St. Louis Cardinals, not the Dodgers. Yeah, well, how do you face him three times? For us? He pitched for us once?
0: Cardinals twice, Brewers once.
1: Okay, yeah. How'd he do?
0: May 9th, six innings pitched, three hits, three runs, two earned. June 15th against the Padres, one hit, zero runs, zero earned, complete game.
1: In San Diego or in St. Louis? I guess one had to be 1-1 because it's two times.
0: Yep.
1: Yeah, okay.
0: With the Brewers, seven innings, four hits, one earned. So he has, in three starts against San Diego this year combined between the Cardinals and the Brewers, 22 innings pitched, eight hits, three earned runs, five walks, 22 Ks, a 1.23 ERA, and a .59 whip with a 1.11 batting average against. That's three games against the Padres. So, I mean, you gotta ride that. You have to.
1: I mean, you have to ride it.
0: Yeah, you do. I'm not saying he's got to go five innings, but you like that for me. And does it make more sense now? Because I was like, it's got to be Gasser, right? It's got to be Gasser.
1: I mean,
0: but if you look at him against the like they're playing the Padres, and a lot of the times you see these matchups, and you look at the pitcher, and then you look at the history of the pitcher against the batters. Clearly, these guys have had a hard time hitting May.
1: They have. Are we concerned that they'll get it figured out?
0: If you want to be glass half empty, the theme of the show.
1: I mean, because it also...
0: I'm trying to be glass half full.
1: Some of that has to do with how
0: He threw a complete game one hitter.
3: Caveat to that is that two of those starts were in the first half of the season where the Padres' offense was one of the worst in Major League Baseball.
1: And also, when I think about it,
0: but with the Brewers, he doesn't get credit for seven innings?
3: I'm saying, if I'm looking to poke holes in your argument, that's the one I'm poking.
0: I'm not saying it's perfect.
1: No,
0: by no means am I saying he's going to throw a complete game or even get through five innings. I'm just trying to give you a reason as to why Murphy probably was like, you know what? It's not just the game he pitched with us. It's the other two. He has familiarity against those other guys that he's or with the Cardinals when he faced them again. Twice, not with the Brewers, that it's like, hey, he's been good against them.
1: Yeah,
0: let's throw him out there.
1: For me, I'm just looking at what has he done for me lately. Like, that has been the ultimate thing that has convinced me that the Milwaukee Brewers actually can get past the Los Angeles Dodgers. And when I think about what have you done for me lately, I look at what Robert Gasser has done for us lately versus what Dustin May has done. And that is my biggest concern. How well is Dustin May pitching right now in this moment in time? Does Dustin May have enough to get through two or three innings against this team?
0: He has the stuff.
1: Yeah, he does. And that's what I'm saying. So we shall see. I just don't – if they're expecting him to give him five innings, I don't see that.
0: So there's not as much history that's recent that I know you're looking for. Pivetta has not faced the Brewers this year. But he has started against Milwaukee five times in his career. 8.76 ERA.
1: How was he this year?
0: This year he was good. But again, I'm just –
1: 3 point something or 2 point something?
0: Three.
1: Oh, yeah.
0: Well, what I'm going to get to is how you can get excited about one specific player. And it's probably not going to be who you expect. So let's just go with last year in September, 5.2 innings, 5 2/3, three earned runs. Probably his best start of all five of those. Brewers hitters lifetime against Pivetta.
1: Oh, what Yelly look like?
0: What am I holding up?
1: The C.
0: I'm holding up a C on my chest.
1: Yeah, what is Yelly looking like against Pivetta?
0: 7-18, a .389 average, two home runs.
1: And he's playing well right now. That's good. Oh, maybe Yelly gets that RBI.
0: Does Yelly get his RBI today?
1: Yeah, I think that's what it sounded like to me. I'm feeling somebody, Petco's a hard part to go yard, but I'm feeling good.
3: I think part going back to the May thing, too. Like, this is not his first rodeo in the postseason at all, too. I think that's another thing they looked at when they were trying to decide between him and Robert Gasser. May's pitched 9 times in the postseason. He's got 14 innings. He's thrown high-leverage inning for the Dodgers and all these other teams that he's played for. So I think that went into it. With Pivetta, I feel confident in him, not because of his history against the Brewers, because he's 33. He's pitched against them a lot throughout his career. He's a different pitcher. But the consistency when he pitches bad is he's wild. And this Brewers team is not a team that chases balls outside the zone. So I think they're going to work a lot of walks against him. And if you go back and look at the history against the Brewers, that's how they beat him every time.
0: Yeah, a lot of high walk rate. A very high walk rate historically. Last couple times that they have faced Pivetta. So, again, I'm not saying this is end-all, be-all, but he did, Kyle, in that last start last year against the Brewers, which were coached by Pat Murphy, 5 walks. Does that make you feel a little better?
1: Was that at Petco or was that at AmFam Field?
0: No, I'm just giving you nuggets here. I'm not saying this is the holy grail of how the Brewers are going to win, but if you're telling me a Pat Murphy-coached team... Because they were good on the road, they were good on at home. When you win 97 games or 103, you're good everywhere.
1: Talking about drag them, so I actually, again.
0: 5 walks against a Pat Murphy-led team last year.
1: The Brewers are going to be well prepared for this game. I just feel good overall about the Brewers in this entire series. I really feel like the Padres at this point, their backs are against the wall, up against the wall. What they had to deal with, the devastating blow of what happened on Sunday on top of what happened the day before, where they're sitting here complaining about, oh, that would have been a home run, not knowing what was going to happen in the future. They are wobbly right now.
0: Do we see Kyle Harrison?
1: No. No. You do not see Kyle Harrison.
3: Unless it's a blowout and you need to burn an arm.
1: No.
3: You put Kyle Harrison out.
1: Yeah, he's not going in.
0: They have 13 pitchers on the roster.
1: I'm trying to think if Robert Gasser will come in today or what they'll do game 4.
0: I'm thinking that Gasser is probably ready to go.
3: I think the only way Gasser pitches today is if you have Miz going game 4.
0: Or if May only, goes 1 inning.
1: But you have Drouin.
0: I know.
1: So you have some guys that
0: give you... Drouin's a good option,
1: yeah, you
0: too.
1: Got some guys who gives me, especially with Drouin, he's used to doing that. And Robert Gasser, when he first got his opportunity, he came, well, not first, but, when he ended up kind of turning it around, it seemed like, is when he got in early in the game where, is it when Harrison, somebody, no, when May got hurt right away, and Gasser came in there and...
0: That's right.
1: Been cooking ever since.
0: That's right. I don't know, man.
3: The key to the game has got to just be limit the Padres' firepower on their offense, because the Brewers are going to get their runs. They're not going to get a lot of them, I don't think, but they're going to be able to chip away at Nick Pivetta enough to get, 2 or 3 runs. You just can't give up on any home runs.
0: I just want to know if I'm being stupid right now. I feel so confident in tonight's game.
3: It's a lot more favorable of a game 3 elimination game matchup than you could have ever hoped for.
0: It's Nick Pivetta, right? Like, if you're not.
3: He's also been hurt all year.
0: In an elimination game, you're not going against, I don't know, a true ace, a Cy Young. Like, you're going against, I guess you, and I, then I look at the Brewers, but I'm like, but this is what the Brewers do. Like, I know it's Dustin May and it's playoff baseball. We're not asking him to go 6 innings. They had a day off as well. They have 13 pitchers in the on the roster. Like, they'll find their way to a win. But I'm saying, I'm confident about the bats. Like, tonight's my thing for the, my thing's for the bats.
1: That's what I was feeling. That's why I said I really feel like the Brewers can get up early. And, that is the thing where you can mentally put a team away. If you are able, especially in the first 2 innings, get up early so now they got to dig themselves out of a hole. I feel really good about the Brewers. I really do, because I just don't – the San Diego Padres don't have the psyche that the Brewers have, in the sense of they haven't consistently made the playoffs year in and year out like the Milwaukee Brewers have. And so this is really – because they weren't in the playoffs last year, so they're the go-around, right? It's all right, we're in a position we haven't been in before. And you saw what happened. They got to shakes. You saw Mason Miller sweating, getting all nervous, breathing heavy when he went out there and he started walking guys. So you know that they haven't been in this moment before.
0: Did you know your magic phone is 6-2?
1: And I haven't made a dime off of it.
0: But I kind of want to put it to the test.
1: Not for this.
0: Yes.
1: No. Keep the magic phone.
0: The magic phone is 6-2.
1: But we never.
0: Why not close it out now?
3: Because we never do
10: you
3: that.
10: You might ruin if the magic phone is so magical and it
0: so
10: picks
0: the
10: Padres
0: phone,
10: tonight. That's going to kill everything.
0: Just says heads or tails.
1: Yeah. Why would we do?
10: But we do that. We do the magic phone for things that are irrelevant to nothing related to Wisconsin sports. We don't break it in.
1: And Will just made a great point. What if the Magic phone says the Padres?
10: That's going to kill your confidence.
1: Yeah. Yeah, we don't want the Magic phone isn't going to pick something that you just want it to pick.
0: I know. The Magic phone does irrelevant things.
10: I don't
0: want to
10: know.
0: Matter.
10: It's like spoiling the movie before it starts.
1: Or
0: cuz it's so good.
10: I know. That's why
0: so
10: I don't
0: want to
10: know.
0: Don't want it to land on the Padres.
1: Or the
10: I
1: Magic
10: watch
1: phone.
10: The game.
1: Let's use the Magic phone for things that are irrelevant to us.
0: Like, I love that we're calling your phone where we literally tell it to flip heads or tails to place a bet is 6-2. Against the spread, and we're treating it like it's going to decide game three of the NLDS.
1: It's a good WNBA phone. It can pick WNBA games.
0: Ooh, come on. I want to do it.
1: No,
0: I got it. Well, do it.
10: If you do
1: this
10: it,
1: is
10: don't
1: why,
10: tell us.
1: This is why you need to be
0: can
1: blindfolded.
0: Can I
10: do
0: it?
10: Go
0: no.
10: do it in private. No, I don't want to know.
1: Can do it. This is why you need to be blindfolded.
0: Tonight?
1: Yeah.
0: Because of my weird manic energy right now?
1: Yeah, very weird manic energy. I don't
0: just
1: know
0: get excited. Like, I really do feel like they're going to close it out today.
1: I feel very good about tonight's game. I do.
0: And it's going to be because of the bats. Like, if you really do think about, like, the Brewers, the way they played in September. Bowers is, like, I feel a Jake Bowers game coming. Terang is, I mean, I put out the stat on Twitter. He is 2 for his last 38 since his second hit in game one of the NLDS last year. 2 for 38.
1: Not good.
0: That's due.
1: Not good, Bob.
0: Last half full today. He's due.
1: But here's also the thing, too, is that you're saying he's due. The Brewers' offense has had to scrape runs. Am I not? I mean, they got 3-2 and 4-3. They had to grind out games, and they had to scrape runs.
0: Yesterday was more of a scraper, but you did get, you know, some long ball on
1: yeah,
0: Saturday.
1: Yeah, but you only had 3 runs. They won 3-2.
0: I know, but...
1: And so what I'm saying is that the Brewers are primed right now for an offensive explosion where those guys just get hits and they drive in runs. That's what we need to do. Because they got some guys on base in game two. They just didn't drive them in consistently.
0: Even in game one, they had they got 3 straight hits off of... Was it King later?
1: King, no, oh, that, game, that was two. Game two. In was game two where they got guys on base and they only got 1 run out of that.
0: Correct.
1: And so what I'm saying is the Milwaukee Brewers are due for an offensive explosion. They are.
0: It's also at a pitcher-friendly ballpark, Petco.
1: We don't hit home runs.
0: I know.
1: So we're good.
0: I hit the gaps.
1: Yeah.
0: Hit the gaps.
1: That's what we do. Keep running. Maybe Luis Lara or Sal Freely. Well, Sal actually came through.
0: I'm not going to lie.
10: Sal was really good.
0: He's like the energy that they needed. When you, like, game one, Cooper Pratt was out of place. I know Sal doesn't play his position, but, like, the moment was really big.
1: That great playing game, too. Great defensive play.
0: I hear you. But from a bat standpoint, Sal Frelick, his energy, his vibe, like, I feel like he's the heartbeat. Still, somehow, he's been surpassed by Luis Lara. Got a start after being injured and had 1 good month. Was that June that he was great, that he got injured? And he just comes through in big times. You can even say, even though they lost 2 years ago, he had a homer in one of the biggest spots in the wild
1: he
0: card
1: did.
0: Route.
1: I mean, no, Sal.
0: So he's a gamer, man.
1: He is a gamer.
0: I love a good gamer. He's a 5'8", you know, angry Italian.
1: And we work with one of those.
0: We know them.
1: Yeah, they're feisty.
0: Very. So I wouldn't be opposed to seeing his name start over Lara.
1: Well,
0: just saying.
1: Oh, that's coming out. I guess it won't come out for, what, another hour? 2 hours? When does...
0: Depends on when Murph wants to write it up. It can come out as early as he wants or as late as he wants.
1: I haven't gotten my update this afternoon.
0: But we're all chasing the same thing, and that's watching them host a trophy and get a ring.
1: And the ring that they're going to get could probably look a little bit better than mine because it'd be a little bit bigger investment. But guess what? I love the ring that I got because you know what? When you work with a team like Paul's Jewelers, they make your dreams come true. And I'm just looking at my wedding band that I got from Paul's Jewelers. It is a complete masterpiece. And getting engaged is such a special moment. And you want to make sure that you have a team behind you that ensures that everything is right. I mean, all the details, everything you want, the color, the diamonds, the cut, the carat, everything that you want, Paul's Jewelers can help you with that. So if you're thinking about popping the question, are you looking to buy some jewelry, are you looking to get some jewelry repair, go visit Paul's Jewelers today. Sit down, have a great conversation with them. But on top of that, they have the Seven Seas Cafe, which is fantastic. Enjoy a cup of coffee if you enjoy coffee. coffee or some hot chocolate at the Seven Seas Cafe that they have there. You sit down, drink some coffee, look at the great selection of all the great rings and great jewelry that they have there. But especially if you're in the market, you're thinking about popping that question, and you're trying to figure out what exactly you should get for your love of your life or what you want as well, Paul's Jewelers is the place to go because they are the absolute experts in designing an amazing ring that you will love for a lifetime. So make sure you visit Paul's Jewelers today in West Dallas. Paul's Jewelers in West Dallas, they are the perfect place to get your wedding bands from. Paul's Jewelers.
0: Just going
1: to
0: say it now. It is the Jake Bowers game. I feel it. I'm feeling Jake. More next.
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6: Southbound 43 backing up from Hampton all the way down through the Marquette down to the KK River crossing. On the northbound side, we've got delays basically out of the Marquette up past Locust. Southbound 41 still heavy from before Good Hope Road all the way down past Appleton Avenue to Silver Spring. Northbound's delayed from before Burleigh all the way up to Silver Spring as well. And then we still have delays on southbound 894 from the Zoo Interchange down to about Lincoln, back on the brakes from Beloit Road down through the Hale to about Forest Home. 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And check out the TMJ4 Storm Team forecast. Tonight, mostly clear skies, a low of 54. Tomorrow, mostly sunny, a high of 70. From the WTMJ Traffic Center, I'm Debbie Lazaga on 94.5 ESPN.
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2: 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I do want to, I'm split.
1: Split on what?
0: You know, you got a plan about, you know, how you want to run the show and where you want to go.
1: What are you torn on Packers? You want to keep talking Brewers?
0: I can't get it out of my head.
1: We can't get what out of your head?
0: The game. I just want the game to be here.
1: Oh, we got so much
0: 8:30?
1: Time.
0: 8:30? How am I supposed to pass the time?
1: You got so much time.
0: What am I supposed to do?
1: You're going to lose your mind when you're blindfolded.
0: That's right. Like I'm blindfolded watching the game on YouTube.
1: Yeah, that's going to be rough.
0: How are you passing the time, folks? I'm sweating right now.
1: Would you be able to believe that this is a guy that left the game on Saturday?
0: Again, like,
1: the
0: way
1: he's so passionate.
0: Shouldn't that tell you how bad of shape I was from my Friday night out celebrating my birthday?
1: Or you deserve an Academy Award, an Oscar, for how well of an actor you are.
0: I don't know if you can fake this.
1: I mean, I don't.
0: Am I not sweating? Am I not excited? Like, again, you tell me. I don't know.
1: For the level.
0: I've watched too many of these damn games. I don't care.
1: It seems real. It seems genuine. But again, I wouldn't have.
0: Actions over words, right?
1: I know, right?
0: Actions over words. I left, so you got to take me at what I did.
1: Yeah. So I mean, this might just be a big show that you're putting on.
0: But again, I'm trying to right my wrongs.
1: A seamed head was too sick to watch the game. Like, shouldn't that be the comfort zone where you're just sitting there and you're able to?
0: Well, the comfort zone is.
1: And again, remember, you came downstairs after you. You didn't just go home. You actually came in the building and talked to Alex Rose.
0: Do you have that video ready to go? Yeah, at least let's get the payoff.
1: Yeah, I was curious about
3: why. Give me 2 seconds.
1: Well, we never had the video. Because the video was golden. Because I thought it was funny. Yeah. I really did.
0: And then
1: it didn't click for me.
0: Left the game.
1: It clicked for Will. It didn't click for me because I don't expect the worst out of anybody. I'm just like, you're surprising Alex Strob. Ha, ha, ha. So funny. It wasn't me that was looking for the negative. Thank goodness for Will. Will's always trying to think it all the way through. And how you tried to get by on that one is crazy because you were slick.
0: I don't think I was trying to get by because I was in just dire straits.
1: You weren't in dire straits. What did you come downstairs for? Like, why would you? Your car is in the parking lot. You got dropped off by somebody. I'm trying to figure out why you came downstairs if you were so sick.
0: You're right. I did play grab ass with Alex Strome.
1: Yeah, you played grab ass instead of washing the Brewers.
0: I had to get my. Oh, did I tell you I left my car here?
1: Yeah, that's why you got dropped off here to get your car.
0: Yeah,
1: and you're like when you get dropped off here, you either get dropped off in the parking structure because the person you were with has a pass so they can get in and out and drop you off right at your car, or you can just walk in the building and walk
0: again,
1: the stairs.
0: I have to just take accountability. I don't have a good excuse. I don't.
1: Yeah, I mean, it's all good. It is what it is.
0: As long as they win. If they win, all is forgiven, correct?
1: I mean, win or lose, I mean, you're not the magic piece.
0: I never said I was.
1: It's just fraudulent piece. That's all it is.
0: Okay, I'll take it. I have to take it. I got to take it on the chest. Will, you said 2 minutes. I gave you more than 2 minutes. How we working back there?
1: Not fast. Not fast enough.
0: All right, so when I got dropped off.
1: Are you ever going to apologize to say, hey, Kyle, you know what? Let me apologize to you for dragging you through the mud because the reason why you left is because your wife, the love of your life that you've only been married to for a couple months, wanted to go.
0: Do I look like I'm even close to apologizing to you for leaving in the fifth inning of a game?
1: Don't you take that tone with me. The fifth inning of a game?
0: Yeah, that Miz was pitching.
1: A regular
0: season. At least when
1: game.
0: I went, Miz was done pitching in the fourth. And I stayed until the eighth.
1: Oh, yeah, the game that literally could determine whether or not you don't know how many more games are left in the season instead of saying the whole time you dipped out.
0: You'll have to let me know in the audio side of things. What do you guys think of my scare tactic? I don't say raw. This is what I said to Alex Strofe to scare him as he was back at our offices when I got back from the Brewers game. Give me all your money.
4: Why are you here?
0: I guess you can only. He didn't scream, but the faces are priceless.
1: Oh, why?
0: The faces are priceless from Alex Strofe.
4: Give me all your money.
0: Do you like the give me your money?
1: Well, he did jump.
0: I guess, is it rude to pretend like you're robbing someone?
1: No, it's not. I 100% love it. See, what you should have did is you should have put a little finger in his back.
0: That's too far.
1: No, it's not. It's fun. It's all fun. He's in a secure studio space. He shouldn't be jumping around here.
0: I'm going to do that next time. No, I like that idea.
1: But that's great. Did that sound like a man that was sick? Did that sound like a man that was dying?
10: Fully healthy.
1: Full adrenaline. Listen to that voice and the bass in his voice he had.
10: Hola.
4: Give me all your money.
0: Woo! Oh, my gosh. He's sick. I swear to God, he can't
1: go
0: to school.
1: Give me all your money. Ooh, that was strong. Man, for somebody who was dying and crawling in the
0: bed.
1: I'm
0: an entertainer. Yeah. I'm a performer.
1: There it is. And the Academy Award goes to, for the most fraudulent Brewers fan.
0: Oh, wow.
1: Benjamin John Brust.
0: Oh, wow. I have my punishment. Watch us on YouTube, live from X Golf, American Family Field, during the game. Kyle, myself, and Gabe Neitzel. Are you planning to mess with me?
1: Yeah.
0: Also, you don't like watching games with people.
1: I typically don't, but when it work calls, I have to.
0: Have to?
1: Well, I get to, excuse me.
0: Yeah,
10: you don't want to go, I'd be more than happy to take your spot.
1: I get to.
0: Well, you're in for Kyle.
1: I get to do this. No, I'm very excited for it. We're going to be at X Golf, and I believe AmFam Field, the watch party might be inside.
0: If it's at the UW Credit Union Plaza, I believe.
1: Oh, so they kept it outside. Okay, I thought maybe they were going to move it inside.
0: It's a beautiful day.
1: It is a absolute beautiful day. I got in at 11 o'clock today, and I said, oh, my gosh.
0: What the heck?
1: Well, I'm working until 11 o'clock tonight, so I'm doing a 12-hour shift.
0: Oh, wow. You consider that work? We get to watch a game.
1: Yeah, I know.
0: You have to watch a game. Oh, my gosh. Kyle's life is so hard. That's worse than leaving a Brewers game.
1: No, that's not what I'm saying.
0: He's
10: getting tortured, and he doesn't care.
0: I'm getting blindfolded during the game.
1: Being gone from my house at 9:30 a.m. and not getting home until 11:30 or midnight, I was like, all right, well, maybe I should, eat a little food here before I go to work and not go in early. It was beautiful. I literally said, I want to retire. It was so nice. I got here, Will. What's the first thing I said to you, Will?
10: You were just like, it's very nice outside.
1: No,
10: that's all you said.
1: I said, Will, you're so lucky. You get to come in around 11 o'clock. You get to see this every day.
10: As I was sitting at my desk at like 10 o'clock, he said this to me.
1: Yeah, by the time we get in, typically, me and Ben gets in around 8:30, 8:45. I get in around 9. Bro, it's still cold outside. I'm dealing with traffic. Not the same.
0: I think I'm going to go play some bets at Potawatomi Sportsbook. Right? If I'm going to X Golf, road game, American Family Field's right by Potawatomi Casino Hotel with all day steak and eggs and brunch specials, steak and bagel sandwich, build your own burger, tons of beverages to go with the amazing experience at Potawatomi Casino Hotel. Hit a big jackpot, got some cash to use, might as well take advantage and go to Potawatomi Casino Hotel and have some fun and place some wagers for tonight's game. Bet above the rest, must be 21 years or older to enter the casino. Will, your time to shine is next.
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6: Southbound 43 continues with a heavy ride from Capitol Drive all the way down through the Marquette to the KK River Crossing. On the northbound side, just backing up over the high-rise bridge to about North Avenue. We've got westbound on 94, slowing down from 30th Street to Hawley Road. Eastbound, you got backups from 164 past Highway F. And then the main delays are going to be from 76th Street all the way to 35th. Northbound 41, watch for delays from about North Avenue all the way up to Silver Spring. Looks like we got a crash just past North Avenue, too, with the left lane blocked. So that's going to start to slow things down as well. Southbound, you're slowing down before Good Hope Road down past Silver Spring. 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And checking the TMJ4 Storm Team forecast. Tonight, mostly clear skies, a low of 54. Tomorrow, mostly sunny, a high of 70. From the WTMJ Traffic Center, I'm Debbie Lozaga on 94.5 ESPN.
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2: From the mind of a man who uses 100% of his brain power to retain zero relevant information. You've heard of sheer determination. You've heard of unstoppable drive. This is not that. It's time to unleash the ultimate display of pointless knowledge. Welcome to Willingly Useless.
1: Ben Brust, Kyle Wallace here with you. Will, what knowledge do you have for us?
3: I want to drop a little bit of semantics that have been going on between the Padres and the Brewers so far this series. So when the Padres came to Milwaukee, obviously they get there a day early like the Brewers did yesterday. They have a day to practice at American Family Field, and the Brewers played some very monotone music. And last night, the Padres returned the favor at Petco Park with this music playing.
4: Calming and relaxing. I like it.
1: I was going to say, it's not that annoying to me.
3: It makes me feel like I'm kind of in like a horror movie a little bit. Like,
4: yeah, it really allows for me to get my mental right. Calming of the brain.
1: I think I saw a video.
3: I think this is just Al Freerick goes, I love this song. Yeah, he did say that. I think it's just good gamesmanship. Do you guys think it's like foul play or anything?
1: It's not foul play. I just don't think it's... I don't think it's worth anything.
4: They're not playing that music when these guys come up the bat.
1: And they're just sitting around.
3: I will say the best example of this is in 2004, I believe, the Red Sox were playing at Yankee Stadium, and the Yankees, instead of playing music, put on a documentary of the Yankees' entire franchise, of how they're so good and won all those championships while the Red Sox were hitting batting practice. So they said, screw it, we're going to go hit in the cages.
4: Oh, wow. It's a little bit distracting.
3: I guess so. Yeah, I mean, it's just like a little, you know.
4: Someone who loves history, I would love it.
1: I just don't think that makes a damn difference on anything.
3: I think it's just something people have done for so long, and you don't know why you still do it, but you just do it because it's always been done that way.
4: Yeah. The pink locker like room, that. Though, I think is a
1: the Iowa, yeah. Iowa's yeah. Road locker room is yeah. painted pink.
4: Like, you don't want that too, well, I guess it depends on the athlete.
3: I think that's a little more like, because there's science behind it or whatever, but like with this, it's like,
4: Who cares? And it's the day before the game.
1: Do you guys want me to check on the science of playing boring music before you play a game and the impact it does have an athlete?
4: Yeah, I'm sure. I'm
1: Please
4: sure
1: do that.
4: 24 hours before the game, even more than that, is really going to mess with the psyche.
1: I'm not going to do that.
3: Okay, well, while you don't do that, let's talk about the Bucks preseason game last night.
1: Woo!
3: Kyle Kuzma, 20 points, 1 point, 0 for 6 on
1: minutes.
3: Field goals. Oh, sorry, 20 minutes, 1 point, 0 for 6 on field goals, plus minus at negative 12. Somebody tweeted out that stat line, said, I can't do 82 more games of this guy. And Kyle Kuzma himself responded and said, it's preseason. Calm down.
4: No.
3: LOL.
4: No.
1: Kyle, you famously predicted a 20-point game Kuzma.
4: And he literally had like zero. Ever since then, I've been off the Kuzma. I'm completely off the Kuzma train.
1: It's not even just because of that.
4: No, he just hasn't been good.
1: He's been no good.
4: He has not contributed to this team offensively or defensively. Even when the team wasn't doing good last year and they needed somebody to step up, he did not raise his hand and come through for the Bucks. Like, he has been on a complete disappointment. And I believe he is an expiring contract. And if the Bucks choose to move him because another team wants him, please. Please. He has not worked out.
1: And remind everyone, Kyle, who was traded for him?
4: We traded Chris Middleton for that. I would have rather had
1: deserved a better outing than
4: we deserve better trading a legend.
1: Yeah, and
4: Chris is still in the league.
1: His bum knees would have produced more than Kyle Kuzma.
4: Did Chris go back to Washington?
1: I think he re-signed or
4: he went in Dallas. Because he got traded to Dallas.
3: Ooh. I don't know.
4: Oh, is he a free agent? No, I think he went back to Washington.
1: He's in Washington.
4: He went back to Washington. Crazy.
3: Do you guys remember, like, 2 years ago? I think it was 2 years ago when Jackson Chourio hit those two home runs against the Mets and everyone said, oh, breakout. This is the breakout season for Jackson Chourio, right? I still think he's breaking out. Like, do you think we've seen the ceiling from Jackson Chourio? I still think he's getting way better, and we haven't even seen the best from him yet.
4: My future Hall of Famer, not even close.
1: Future Hall of Famer.
4: I called it, remember?
1: Well, when you call many things, eventually,
4: a
1: couple of them are going to hit.
4: Well, I only called for two people. Only two people. It's Jackson Chourio and Jordan Love. And Jordan Love, despite what is happening right now, Jordan Love is still pacing. These touchdowns.

0: mental standpoint.
1: Yeah, no, but from an on-field standpoint, too. The Braves do not have the level of pitching that the Dodgers have that will not scare you. Now, the Braves are a good team. Absolutely. All teams are going to be tough. But the Dodgers are really good. The Braves, at your best, you could beat the Braves. If the Braves and the Brewers play at their best, I'm going with the Brewers. If the Brewers and the Dodgers play at their best, I'm going with the Dodgers. So I would feel great about that.
0: It would be better than the Dodgers.
1: Yeah.
0: I know. You're right. And we had this conversation before the show. The Dodgers pitching is just so much deeper than the Braves.
1: Yeah.
0: So much.
2: See, the Braves have to use Ray Kerr, who's been like a nobody star for them this postseason as an opener. And the Dodgers is just like, here's a guy that can go six no-hit innings.
1: I mean,
2: every game.
1: You as a White Sox fan, who would you rather face, the Yankees or the Rays?
2: Yankees.
1: Oh. Okay. I guess
0: the White Sox aren't going to the World Series, so he's just, you know.
2: Well, I think the way we play, we match up better against the Yankees, probably. But
0: probably not.
2: Do you guys think the Brewers have played a complete game in the playoffs yet?
0: No. That's why I'm so excited.
2: And will we get one tonight?
1: Yes.
0: Hard to say with the starting pitching.
1: Offensively.
2: I agree with you, Ben.
1: Offensively, they will get one tonight. I'm excited. You're going to miss a lot of runs today from the Brewers. A lot of great at-bats, grinding it out, dragging them as Sal Freelich
0: said. Last time they faced Pivetta when Murphy was the manager, 5 walks drawn in 5 1/3 innings. I think Pivetta only went 3 1/3 in his first start in the wild card.
2: He did.
0: So,
2: still effective, but.
0: Yeah, I know, but we are talking so much about these starters. It's not the end-all be-all in playoff baseball, especially with this type of starter that they both shown to be at this point in their careers. There's Homer. Probably still wanting to trade Jackson Churio.
1: Oh, man, dog, come on now. He's getting hit on Twitter enough. He don't need to be hit by you or call my teammate.
0: He is a grown man.
1: It's impacting him.
3: What do you mean it's impacting?
1: I walked in here yesterday, Homer. I ain't going to repeat what I heard.
3: Yeah,
1: can we not go say that word?
3: What?
1: Rewind. Rewind and let Ben go through.
0: I'm going to tell you about.
3: I have no problem. 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
0: Well, hang on. 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Next.
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9: I don't care. I wanted to talk to Brett Musburger. That was for my own personal benefit. I hope other people enjoyed it, but I wish I was Brett Musburger. How about that?
2: Voice of Marquette basketball.
10: Joplin to the basket. Oh, wow. He dunks it. Hammer time.
2: And owner of the most famous catchphrase, at least in this building.
10: Oh, baby, that's sweet.
2: It's time for Uncle Homer.
11: Colin Bruss with you. Homer's joining us. Will, why don't you just take us back down memory lane real quick for those who may not have heard.
12: Because not everyone is listening.
13: No, I don't want to talk about it.
11: Talk about what? You don't want to talk about
13: it? No, that's on Twitter. That's a whole different world. There's no need to go here on Twitter.
11: I'm not going on Twitter. I'm actually trying to have a conversation with you.
13: Oh, okay. All right. What's the conversation?
11: I wanted to play the clip from when you talked with John Anderson. And what's changed.
14: Is that considered?
11: Anything's changed. Twitter.
13: Go ahead. Go ahead.
14: Ah, Homer.
11: No, I genuinely am curious. I'm not attacking you.
14: That's what he does.
13: No, you're not curious because it's been resolved and dealt with on Twitter, but you don't follow Twitter to know how it was responded and nobody else to know.
11: I do follow
13: you on
11: Twitter.
13: I addressed this weeks ago, but I'm not bringing it up because people don't want to address that. They just want to be mad at me, which is
11: fine. I'm not mad at you. I want to have a conversation.
14: Okay, Homer, to your point.
11: What has changed since?
13: No, never mind. Nothing.
14: Homer's point was if he continues not to walk, then they should have traded him because he didn't believe that. It's about the walks. But now Homer believes that his plate discipline is a lot better than what it was. It's still a problem, right, but it's better. Is that
13: just
14: correct?
13: Play what I said.
11: Oh, of course they are. Because
13: so,
11: if he doesn't get better, you got to trade him. He's not worth the money you're paying him. Right?
9: We're not discussing trading him for another several years.
11: So,
13: if he has this few walks, yeah.
11: It all stemmed from the walks. And so all I was going to ask you is,
13: yes,
11: what have you seen since you said that has changed maybe what your opinion is, or it hasn't?
13: Well, my opinion was always, which is why that discussion was very short, what I think is irrelevant because I'm a sheep for the Brewers, and whatever they do is the absolute right decision. So, and as I've mentioned that many times on the radio.
11: Yeah, we've bod together.
13: Correct. But again, on Twitter, that doesn't address because those people just want to be mad, and that's fine.
14: I mean,
13: he's done much better at it. And the issue was, and I brought up Sean Dunstan, that the only thing, it's the thing that could prevent him from greatness, never any doubt. And when the, we didn't discuss it because I didn't feel like I need to go there because they're not going to do it, and I don't want them to do it because the Brewers are always 100% right.
14: Got it.
13: You trade him for another outstanding young player who didn't have that situation. And now he's seen, no, not now, he's done better. And I, of course, take full credit from the day that I mentioned it. His, and you know, he has other skills, and so it's not, but yes, for young star players, that's the one thing to me that you worry about. It's prevented some very good players from being great.
14: But they can still
13: and
14: contribute.
13: He seems to have resolved it. And so,
14: but guys
13: all
14: who
13: the other stuff.
14: But guys who strike, I just think about like a Joey
13: some guys
14: Gallo,
13: strike
14: but,
13: out a
14: but
13: lot.
14: But they still have.
13: Draw walks. Well, the good example is you look up the crazy guy from the Cubs.
14: Oh, PCA.
13: Yeah, his numbers are just so dramatically better than Jackson because he draws a lot of walks. He strikes out all the time. But you can, a few players, you could have incredible batting average or an incredible slugging percentage. But you just make it really tough when you don't have any walks. And at that point, he had none. John Anderson was right. Just we'll talk about it in 3 years. And I didn't dispute that. I just wanted people.
14: It was quite the thought to have, though. It was.
13: I don't know. It was.
14: It was early. It was 20
13: it was
14: at
13: early,
14: the time.
13: But that's something to me I wanted to watch. And so, you know, so they can play it till the end of time. And that's fine.
14: You know, it's crazy. The Brewers even, like, responded. That was crazy.
13: They did?
14: Yeah, they responded after Jackson did something good. They responded with
13: oh, they've him. Done that before, though, I think.
14: I mean, that's impact. That's influence. Where you get the whole you get
13: if
14: the whole
13: you say so, you should be my agent. I didn't
14: they can do it.
13: I don't want things to get lost on this incredible performance, and he appears to possibly have that special gene where
14: yeah, he does.
13: Clutch
14: he
13: gene. Can clutch gene even when he hasn't done much. And yeah. You brought it up on Twitter. You hope Terang could maybe show that clutch gene. Because
14: yeah,
13: he's in a stretch similar to kind of what
14: Christian was.
13: Jackson Chourio has like two hits in eight, and he didn't do much at the end of the Dodgers. No one did. But my point is, the numbers don't matter because he just seems to be able, whatever he's done, to have the ability. And that's what people should be thinking about.
14: Yes.
13: If they want to call me an idiot, that's
7: the
13: fine.
7: Why I brought up Terang today was I remember last year being at game one, I was like, oh man, like if Bryce had hit 8 home runs in August of right. last year, then they get into the postseason. I'm like, all right, he's 2 for 5, game one. Since that single, his second single in the fifth inning,
13: right.
7: he's 2 for his last 30
13: right.
7: in the postseason.
13: And
7: I know he was a platinum glover, but then he's making mistakes in the field too.
14: Yeah, he did.
7: So if you're going to make mistakes in the field as a platinum glover for a team that, you know, predicates on being disciplined, playing great baseball, and right. Murphy doesn't have any tolerance for anything, then you got to give him something. He's a lefty against a righty tonight. They talk about the team aspect.
13: Right.
7: Miz didn't pitch well, but the bullpen had his back, and they scraped the win.
13: Other
7: Jackson
13: guys
7: and Williams. But the thing is, he needs to be a
13: yes,
7: part of
13: and
7: that.
13: And what's more disappointing with him, and it's why in many ways his numbers are as impressive as Chourio. Someone could argue that he's as good a player as Chourio, maybe slightly better. Because he draws massive amounts of walks. His batting average is about 30 points lower, but his on base is like 40 points higher. But just what you said, the playoffs is all about streaks. There aren't enough games. The greatest hitter ever, Ted Williams, was horrible. He didn't have that many bats. But over the course of what you mentioned, fine, that happens. Then can you have the ability to forget what happened and have an incredible hit? And Chourio's done it.
14: Oh yeah, Chourio, he lives for these moments. I mean, whether it was the moment in the ninth inning or a moment where he hit home run early.
13: Everybody lives for these moments.
14: No.
13: That's garbage. You don't get to that level. They just can't do it. The hard thing is doing it.
14: I guess when you say live for the moment, it usually means they deliver. So like,
13: okay.
14: It's not
13: because all
14: like,
13: these guys, they think they're good
7: can live for the moment,
13: hitter.
7: But right now he's 2 for his last 38. Yeah, since we talked about.
13: But you saw the thing of baseball is that's why 162, the stats are so real because it's happened so often.
14: Yeah.
13: You can't have a streak. 162 games.
14: Some guys are
13: but
14: just
13: in the playoffs, you can. And there have been, in the playoffs, a number, somebody can make the list, of players that weren't that good, but had an incredible hot streak in a playoff run. Probably Buck.
7: Hoping that's Yelich this year, considering the last, since 2018.
13: Right. But Yelich is
15: He's what?
13: No, he's been so bad this year.
15: But
13: I'm convinced that he's lost some confidence and he probably was working in the cage 100 hours. Yeah. And Murph says, we got to give him something.
15: But look at
13: this. We got to get him going.
15: He's coming through in a playoff game to get back some confidence.
13: Well,
15: it worked because
13: they don't win that game without him doing what he did in the ninth inning.
11: Or maybe even breaking up the no-hitter.
13: Right.
11: Like, but you don't want to look.
13: And again, it's possible he could be hot in the playoffs. But this was his worst year as a baseball player, and it wasn't close.
11: Real quick,
13: offensively,
11: do they win tonight?
13: I don't care
11: because they're going to win the series.
13: Yes. Yeah.
11: Okay.
13: They always find a way. I think San Diego is very good, and I think they're probably confident they can win the next two. All I know is there's been one theory about this team: they find a way.
11: They do.
13: I don't even have to pick the way anymore.
11: Yeah, that's right. Home run ball in game one, not the other way around game two. Homer's next.
16: Northbound 41, we do have a crash at North Avenue on the left shoulder. Just keep that in mind. It is going to be a little bit tight coming up from just before North Avenue, so be careful with that. We also have an accident on the ramp from 94 eastbound to 41 northbound. The right shoulder is blocked in the Zoo interchange there, so that's going to be tightening things up. Now, from what I can see, where the actual delays are at Highway 100. So I'm thinking that's where it is rather than in the Zoo interchange proper. We got more delays then from about 84th Street through to 35th. Westbound's backed up from 27th Street to Holly Road and then Highway 100 all the way to Sunny Slope Road. 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And check out the TMJ4 Storm Team forecast. Tonight, mostly clear skies, a low of 54. Tomorrow, mostly sunny, a high of 70. 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From the WTMJ Traffic Center, I'm Debbie Lazaga on 94.5 ESPN.
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13: The best 60 minutes of your day and the busiest 60 minutes because Jason Wilde and Tim Van Vorn will be on the show. This stinks. Game doesn't start for like, what, 5 hours? What is it? 7:30 tonight and then, am I right? Then 8 o'clock tomorrow? Or is it 8:30 and 9?
15: I think it's 8:30 tonight.
13: And then it's a half hour later tonight. That's too long. They wouldn't even be starting the Packer pregame yet. Green Bay game day, right? That's like 3 hours. Think of that. But I don't know if they're going to win. I don't care if they win because they'll find a way. They'll find a way to win the series. The key, the big game to listen and follow and watch other than, is to know about Atlanta. So Atlanta had their ace, and they said, nah, we're down a game, but we're not going to use our ace. We're going to save the ace. he's not 100%. Well, then you're going to be down 2-0 before you go back. No. Nope. Still going to do it. Now it's 1-1, and the ace is pitching tonight. They could be up 2-1. No Dodgers. How great would that be?
0: I don't see it happening.
13: It's the they're still the underdog. But yeah. That's how you do it. You do it with incredible pitching.
0: Oh, yeah. They had a closer or a relief pitcher who had never pitched more than like 2 or 3
13: that's
0: innings.
13: Right.
0: He went four.
13: He was working at 7-Eleven or something. Or
0: that was Ray Kerr. He's the opener, who was also phenomenal. Yeah. He opened the elimination game and then that game. And then they had another guy who just went 4 innings and was incredible the entire game.
13: Yeah, Again, it's going to be that way if the Brewers face the Dodgers, that you have to assume that hitting's going to be tough. You got to be able to win 2-1, 1-0. And the Brewers have the benefit that they can score against really good pitchers because you get a walk and a stolen base in there. The part about the Brewers that I'd like to have somebody study, they seem to me to be as fast a baseball team as I can ever remember in my life. How many players do they have that they start that are fast? It's about, is it 4 or 5? Teams that never used to have that many really fast players in their outfield or just, so somebody, I don't know that anybody can do, I know there's some analytics somewhere about the time each hitter takes to get to first base. And it could be that the Brewers are one of the fastest teams ever in the history of baseball, especially a winning team. I mean, there could easily be a fast team that doesn't win.
0: There's another team this year that's faster than them, Tampa Bay Rays, but they also might be historically fast.
13: Right. They impress me.
0: They just play small ball. It's the best. They use the turf.
13: They're a lot like the Brewers.
0: Yeah, 100%.
13: Yeah. I don't know where they are in terms of home runs, but yes, watching
0: not
13: them.
0: Not up there. They're probably middle of the pack. They got a couple of big home run hitters.
13: I mean, it'd be the same way. It'd be like, the Yankees just, you can't beat them 3 games in a row.
0: Yeah. We'll might see. Be able to. The Rays don't strike out. They have the lowest strikeout percentage of anyone in Major League Baseball. Cam Schlittler last night, the probable AL Cy Young.
13: You are earning your nickname of Yogi.
0: Okay, yeah. Nicely done. He only had 2 strikeouts last night against the Tampa Bay Rays. And you know what they did? They put the ball in play. The turf at Tropicana Field gives you some weird hops, and they just beat the Yankees, forced them to make errors.
13: How are the Brewers in terms of strikeouts? They got too many guys who strike out too much.
0: No, I think
13: they got a few.
0: No, they're close with the Rays in terms of strikeout percentage, which is a good thing. And I think the guy that the Padres is pitching tonight is notorious for walking. When things go wrong for him, he's walking, guys.
13: Mm-hmm.
0: So that works out well for them.
13: Yeah, and any pitcher works out well for them because they're going to make the pitcher worse. So, how many hours?
0: 3.5.
13: Like you don't. And I mean, I always think it's tough to do pregame stuff. What are you going to talk about? David Ortiz. I would like to give you my analysis of David Ortiz. I think he knows somebody close on the Padres, or he's friends with them. I think he created this choking thing so that he can motivate San Diego to win. The team theme will be prove that you know what wrong.
0: Yeah.
13: Now, whether it works or not is a different thing, but there's no way, as much as he tries to be Charles Barkley, and he is pretty funny at times, there's no way you ever accuse players of choking because they're not choking when you have this situation. The situation is tough. You're down 2-0. They had the best record in baseball. Like, if you lose, did you choke? No!
0: Especially when you're given a tell on your pitches.
13: Well, and has that been confirmed for sure?
0: Well, obviously, nobody from the Brewers is going to admit that they have a tell on the best pitcher in baseball.
13: I don't care about them.
0: But
13: I'm saying of people that follow it,
1: I said yes. Ben Brust. I didn't remember ever seeing so clearly
0: the consensus
1: a second baseman go like this. And I don't know that when you get signals and stuff that it's the guy on second. I would assume there are other people because you don't always have a runner on second.
0: It's usually the guy on second. And I went back and watched, and even a lot of it is where he's holding the ball in his glove.
1: Yeah, so you can see that from second base. Yes,
0: and usually what pitchers do is they hold a changeup grip when they have the ball behind their back. Mason Miller doesn't do that. He bobbles the ball up in his hand.
1: Right. Well, I can tell you what should happen. The person from San Diego should be fired. If, in fact, that was occurred, you got to have a department where you study all your pitchers and make sure they don't have a tip because the amount of analytics is off the chart. So either it's not, it really didn't happen, or somebody in San Diego, I know they got a department, right?
0: Everyone does.
1: Right.
0: Everyone
1: has a tell department. Wouldn't you be checking that? Is our pitcher, like when they complained about Harrison. Again, I'm not saying any of this is true, but I'm saying if it's true, somebody on the Brewers is in trouble.
0: Yeah.
1: Because I'll be that person. There's got to be somebody whose job is to make sure that there's nothing being tipped.
0: 100%. There's a whole department, a team of people put up to it.
1: Because you know the other team has all the ability to run these things right through video and whatever and get analytics to tell them if there's something different, right?
0: This also isn't a one-time thing. The Brewers got to Mason Miller in San Diego in August this year. And I don't know if you know this about Mason Miller. No one gets to Mason Miller. So the fact that they've done it twice makes me think that they either just have his number randomly, which I don't think is the case, or they know a tell that he's giving them where they can relay the pitches or have a good idea on what's coming. I don't think they knew what was coming every single pitch, but I think there were some where the runner on second base was 100% certain of what the batter was getting and relayed the signal.
1: Well, that it's a slider or not a slider. Or I don't
0: think they were doing – he only throws two pitches, so right. I don't think they were giving a sign for fastball.
1: It was a slider.
0: Anything above the neck, if they touch their head, neck – Slider.
1: And if it's a slider, then, again, if
0: don't
1: he didn't...
0: swing.
1: Well, unless you know it's going to drop. So, right, you...
0: Mason Miller does not throw a lot of sliders in the zone, too. Okay. Like, right. Especially in
1: well,
0: that...
1: That's, yeah. And I would say that's probably a part of it as well.
0: The chase
1: rate. They
0: not
1: only knew it's a slider, but it's a chase.
0: Well, yeah. Also, in the bet with Jackson Churio on the take, it was a 1-2 count. You know, bases loaded, game-winning run on second base. So if you're getting a slider, you know it's not going to be a strike. He's trying to get you to chase something out of the zone. He doesn't want to give you anything
1: to
0: hit.
1: He walked three hitters.
0: You know why?
1: Why?
0: Because they knew the slider was coming, and they said, we're just going to make you beat us with the fastball.
1: But nobody swung at a hit slider? Was that what it was?
0: Or? It was like a historic amount of takes on his slider.
1: Right.
0: Like, I think he threw 17 of them or something like that. It was incredible. And that was in the second inning, not the first inning. The first inning when no one was on second base.
1: And right. And again, when you steal pitches, it generally has to be something other than a guy on second base because you don't have a guy on second base enough.
0: Correct. Yes.
1: But in that case.
0: And there's also things with the third base coach. Like this tell also could have been discovered by the third base coach. I 100% think that's something that could be achievable from that angle.
1: Right.
0: Also, though, like Mason Miller shouldn't have even been pitching two innings in the first place, so that's another thing you can look
1: at. Maybe, but this whole thing, if it's legit, that gave him a huge edge. And again, somebody from San Diego needs to get fired.
0: If the season ends, yes.
1: No, on this, on that, and or they should be given an early vacation.
0: I don't know if you can call.
1: Now, again,
0: you can't call for people's jobs because there are so many minuscule things, and you've watched.
1: That's not
0: they have probably
1: minuscule.
0: Watched.
1: If it's what they say, it was not minuscule. If I was the guy in charge of watching our pitchers tipping, the possibility of tipping, how quickly would you have noticed that? I mean, if it's legit, I'm deferring to you as to whether or not it seems that anybody could notice the difference with that sleeve.
0: I also just think Mason Miller's been so good that they didn't think, hey, let's look to see if he's got a pitch tip, right? Because someone probably would have figured it out by now.
1: No, they're idiots. And no, usually, you watch it. It's got to be a full-time
0: job. We also got to think they have every single other pitcher on the staff to look out for. I think the guy that's their best pitcher is the last person that they're going to think has a tell.
1: Well, and again, I don't even know that I have to do it. I can put it in my machine, in my AI or computer, and it looks at. There's got to be. Is there a difference?
0: I would say
1: in
0: not.
1: A pitch?
0: This is a human thing.
1: You don't think
0: AI.
1: The or not AI. No. The video. You put the video of the pitch against the video of a pitch of a fastball versus a slider and the prep.
0: You got to watch it hundreds of times to figure it out, and I'm sure that's what the Brewers do. And I think that's why you win 103 games in the regular season, so you have a week off to prepare for Mason Miller and watch hundreds of pitches of him so that you know what pitch is coming.
1: I would assume that at the end of the season, we'll find out some information. Somebody will talk because it's no longer good anymore. No, it's
0: no one will admit it.
1: No.
0: Until...
1: It'll be a third party.
0: Until people have retired.
1: No, somebody... Yeah, no one in the Brewers will admit it. Somebody... there'll be... Something will come out.
0: We'll see.
1: When the guy gets fired or lady. I don't know who it was. That can't happen. That's what I'd be the manager. Who the hell's in charge of this stuff? Well, but that doesn't... I also wondered how close was the hit to being caught.
0: Very close.
1: Right. Now, I hit it so hard, that helped, but I thought...
0: And thankfully, there were two outs because Sal Frelick was moving on contact and got a great read on the ball.
1: And he's fast.
0: Very fast.
1: Yeah.
0: The throw still would have been close. If he did not get as good a read as he did, it would have been close. Mm-hmm.
1: So how are they going to win? Jason Wilde, next.
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1: Jason Wilde, three-time Wisconsin Sports Writer of the Year, so he has his own Jason Wilde Yuengling Hotline. Not many do. A few. He's one. Good afternoon, Jason. How are you doing?
2: I'm good, Homer. How are you?
1: I'm fine. All right. Yeah, now, you, as a matter of fact, if you want to answer for me, I won't answer.
2: That's my plan.
1: Okay,
2: yeah,
1: all
2: there
1: right.
2: You go.
1: All right,
2: you
1: we'll
2: don't
1: do
2: want
1: that.
2: To answer anyway.
1: I do have a question for you.
2: Sure.
1: I was listening when you had on Matt LaPay, and he said when you, about his introduction, he would like an introduction with nothing other than his name.
2: Mm-hmm.
1: And I'm curious if you will do as he asks.
2: No.
1: Oh, all right. I don't have really a
2: just
1: follow-up.
2: Like I, don't do that.
1: I don't have a follow-up question then.
2: I don't have that for you either. I think, here's the deal. You and he
1: are
2: care. Both. No, I do care. I do care about what you want.
1: Yeah.
2: But what I think supersedes what you want and Matt wants is not everyone has an appreciation for both of your greatness.
1: Now, wait a minute. I got to interrupt there. People ask me.
2: Well, there's varying degrees of greatness.
1: No, like I said, like, so what do you think of Matt LaPay? I said, he's better than I am. They go, what do you mean? And play by play, I say, then how did you know that? I go, it took about 5 minutes. He's special. I have an interest in doing it a different way, but it doesn't matter how I do it. He's just better, and which is fine. Carl Lewis came in, but I've never understood how he hasn't done. I think he had a time to do the Vikings.
2: He turned them down.
1: Yes,
2: yep.
1: Because somebody said he had to do a talk show or whatever. He'll get upset if he hears I say that. But it's like Euchre. I'm not saying he's equal to Euchre, but he has no business staying here all this time, given he's as good as anybody. Especially on football.
2: Agree.
1: Basketball, like, I think Eddie Doucette was the best ever because he was kind of crazy. But there's no, you can't. He's just so good.
2: He was doing basketball only when I got to Wisconsin, and then he took over football. I think Brian Mancy was on the call for like the Rose Bowl.
1: He was
2: my senior year.
1: Yes, Barry got mad at Randy Wright for questioning something, and which is insane because Randy's the nicest person in the world. But something. So he dumped Brian, and then. The guy, somebody at TMJ, forgot to get their bid in time, and it opened it up to where TMJ lost it to anybody else. And otherwise, it would have been on TMJ. Maybe, I don't know what would have happened there. Brian Manthey and I did Badger basketball together, by the way. You would never have known that.
2: I did not know that. Mm-hmm. Much like Chris Myers didn't know a lot of things going on in the game on Sunday. Look, that job is hard. And I enjoy the style that you do it in. It would be hard for me.
1: Okay,
2: I would not
1: good.
2: Be good at it.
1: All right.
2: Okay. And so you definitely have different styles. To get back to your original question so we can get to some Packers.
1: I was hoping you would say you were gonna agree to Matt, and then of course if you were to agree to Matt, I get to
2: you
1: ask.
2: You think I'm gonna fall for that? Come on.
1: What?
2: Yeah, no, I'm not gonna. I knew what you were doing. Come on.
1: Okay.
2: You got to get up pretty early
1: in
2: the morning.
1: Okay. So now
2: we
1: can move on to the Packers. My first question
2: No, let me finish my thought.
1: All right, Greta. Go ahead.
2: My thought is this. Obviously, a lot of us who are of a certain age are familiar with your greatness and Matt LaPay's greatness, which is even greater than yours, since you'd like me to say that. Nevertheless, We we're huge with the 60 and over crowd. We're huge with Gen X, Gen Z, boomers. Our demographic is all over the map. But I want to make sure, despite your and his protestations, that people understand how great each of you are. And so for young folks that haven't heard you call a Marquette game or who watch games on TV and never hear Matt call basketball or football, I just want to reinforce how great you two are. So that is why I will continue to introduce you.
1: That is so good. You should be a politician. Even though the two people who you speak so highly of have asked you to do otherwise. So you just said this is the greatest person ever, and that great person and a second other person said they would like this. You go, no. I decide. Even though you're
2: because
1: great.
2: Because you're also very humble.
1: Oh,
2: so
1: that's okay, whatever.
2: Part of the problem.
1: But you basically have total
2: disrespect.
1: Hold on. This you can answer at the end, and you can follow up if you wish, Greta. You basically have total disregard for the wishes of both of us. Correct.
2: I mean, total disregard.
1: Both have said, please just use our name. And you've not only refused to do that, you then hype it with... What if you just said, and I'll agree to whatever Matt says. So if Matt decides the one extra thing you can say, like the pride of wherever he's from, if I can say that, I'd say the pride of South Bend, whatever. You won't even agree to that. You not only are in charge, but you will decide how you introduce us, correct?
2: So we can move on, let me just say this.
1: Yes, I can't wait.
2: It is not a total disregard. It is a disregard. But I at least considered your perspective.
1: What would a total disregard be? How could it be more?
2: That I never even considered your position.
1: Yes, now the consideration is of value. This is amazing. I hope this is on tape. Yes, if I consider, that's what's important, not actually what I in the end did.
2: I'm glad you agree.
1: How long is this Jacobs thing? Is it just assume it's 6 weeks or?
2: Yeah, I mean, this is all hung up on the video.
1: What?
2: It's hung up on the video. So it took, if you read the indictment or whatever it was, he did not turn over the video until like July 27th. To authorities, to the Brown County District Attorney, okay? And so that was one of the reasons why they had set the court date when they had, and then they were able to move it up because they got that piece of evidence. Now they're haggling over whether or not that will be made available to anyone, and if so, who? And the NFL, as Ian Rappaport reported like 2 weeks ago, the NFL has filed a request to see the video. And to this point, the Hobart Lawrence Police Department, which is in charge of that evidence now because of the decision by the judge who presided over the case, they are now in charge of that evidence. They're the ones who decide whether or not they're going to release it. Now, this is only my suspicion.
1: I'm listening.
2: I have no evidence of this, but I do believe, in my opinion only, no hard evidence of this, that they probably had reached some sort of financial settlements, and included in that was going to be the ex-girlfriend asking for it to remain sealed. And so now the way the court has chosen to handle this has altered the setup.
1: Right, let me interrupt it for a second. But the people in Jacob's corner have to be factoring everything in addition to what that would do to the league, right? I mean, I might agree to something, but whatever I agree to has to give me the best chance to get this resolved as quickly as possible.
2: Well,
1: or not, right?
2: And no, I think that's fair. And what I believe, not what I can prove.
1: I bet you're right.
2: But what I believe is that the video, while it has been repeatedly described to me as this is not a Ray Rice video, well, great. So it doesn't depict him knocking her out with a roundhouse punch, which is what Ray Rice's video was. But it's still, I just think video changes everything, right?
1: Like, but don't they assume that they're going to have to release it to the league?
2: I think that's the whole thing. I think they think, again, I'm not a lawyer. I'd have to ask, you know, David Gruber or Julius.
1: So then
2: Kim
1: if they don't, what do you think I agree with you totally. What do you think the NFL does? After 6 weeks, they say, you can come back?
2: We're going to give it a 6-game suspension, which is the bare minimum.
1: And then if it came out at some point, they could add a suspension later for more.
2: They could, but I think what the if again conjecture, I think the fear is if the video was made available or made public, that the suspension would be even longer. So I think the reason why Josh Jacobs and his attorneys don't want the video out there is not that it is as explicitly awful, but just a different degree of awful than the Ray Rice video. And the other problem with this...
1: Let me ask you one question.
2: Well, wait a minute. Let me just add this.
1: Okay.
2: Because this whole thing with the officials today, right? Like the guy that got suspended for two games for FUing Trey McBride, the tight end for Arizona, and the other guy that got all up in Eric Wilson's face when he's trying to help him up. If that one was that's obviously during the game. The Trey McBride video where Seaman is the guy's last name. I wonder if he's like a grandson of Jerry Seaman, the longtime ref. But when he says that to Trey McBride, there's a video. And if there's no video evidence of that, that guy probably doesn't get suspended. But that's my point, is that video changes the calculus for all this stuff. So let's say the video never comes out. They say, look, it's domestic violence, six games. You've spent, by the time Sunday has passed, you've spent five games already on the commissioner's exempt list. We're not getting this video, so we're going to give you a six-game suspension. You got to sit one more game and then pay all the money back, and then you can play. Or they get the video, and suddenly it's eight games or it's 10 games or whatever it ends up being. So that's why it's still so uncertain.
1: All right, now, my only suggestion, because I think everything you said is right, but if I'm the attorney for Jacobs, I say to the NFL, okay, so how long is it going to be if we don't give you the tape? All right.
2: Yeah.
1: I would think so. They said six games. All right. I can't believe that there is still an unknown on their behalf, that you wouldn't have some sort of this discussion. Maybe the NFL didn't say it exactly. But I can, you know, so because if they said the whole season, then you might as well give them the damn tape unless you feel like you don't want it to come out. I don't, but I just got to believe they have a very good idea of how long it's going to be with no tape. Because I'm working in the NFL office, right? I mean, what are we going to do if we don't get the tape? Never playing again in the history of the league? No, we can't do that. Six games, it seemed fitting. And and I would say to his side, six games. But I'm telling you this, if the tape ever comes out, he could get another additional suspension possibly. And I'm on their side, and I'd go, okay. They don't know for sure, but I would think.
2: No, I think that all makes sense. Yeah, I think you're making perfect sense. I just, again, I have not seen the tape, obviously. And at the last, like the last time I asked somebody.
1: It can't be good. You wouldn't hold it out if it was okay.
2: Exactly. I mean, it pushes her down. Like, there's no good version of this. Like, it's just varying degrees of bad. And you can't, like, I don't care how mad you are at her, you can't do that. Like, it's just fundamentally wrong.
1: And
2: that's
1: if you
2: why
1: feel
2: you...
1: like you'd get 6 weeks if it showed, then why show it? We'll take the six weeks and keep it quiet.
2: Correct. The problem is that we're all working in the realm of theory. We have no idea what the actual reality will eventually be.
1: I'm going to hold on to that theory. I'll get John Anderson on Twitter and we can talk about it. Thanks, Jason.
2: All right, Homer, take care.
1: Bye. I wondered if he'd laughed. All right. We got Tim Van Vorn coming. So we have a break in the segment in between, right? 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Say yes to opportunity. Tim Van Vorn, Fox 6 Sports soon. I am next.
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0: Around 43 as you're making your way down from Capitol Drive pretty solidly all the way down through the Marquette and over the high-rise bridge to the KK River crossing. Northbound 43, a crash at Fond du Lac Avenue is on the right shoulder. Got another problem on eastbound 94 right at the stadium interchange. The right shoulder is blocked with a broken down vehicle, so that is making for some delays from about 84th Street to that point. Westbound backing up from 27th Street all the way to about Hawley Road. Heads up on going up the Sunny Slope Road Hill. You're going to have some sun glare heading west there. On 894 westbound, right coming out of the Mitchell Interchange, we do have another crash from northbound to westbound in the Mitchell Interchange. So do be careful with that on the left shoulder. And checking the TMJ4 Storm Team forecast. Tonight, mostly clear skies, a low of 54. Tomorrow, mostly sunny, a high of 70. 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
5: Made sure we had plenty of chicken salad.
6: She gave me a member's service.
5: She most certainly did.
6: Salad.
5: Again, the guy at the front gate thought you were an employee. Maybe she thought you were an employee out here playing as well.
1: We're talking majors, tour drama, and the rounds we wish we didn't have to post. This is On the Tee, alongside PGA Tour Live Stephen Watson. Here's Gabe Neitzel.
5: What a day. What a day out there today. Hope people are enjoying the fall golf weather. I mean, it's a little breezy today, but that's what you sign up for if you decide to play a little golf in October. But it was gorgeous out there. Just absolutely fantastic. And I'll tell you what, Wisconsin Country Club, place was, whew.
6: I'll tell you what, there were some conditions going on out there. There were some tough little conditions going on out there today, golf.
5: I will tell you this right now. Nobody, and I mean nobody, has their greens running the way we have them running in October and November.
6: Yeah. Are you saying we peak in the late season?
5: No, I'm saying like this is, but we have like peak greens right now.
6: Yeah.
5: We had peak greens like obviously for the Invitational back in, you know, June, July. Like our greens have been so good all year long, but they're really good right now.
6: It kind of feels like we should run the Wisconsin Cup member guest in October.
5: You know, give everyone a real feel of, you know, hey, just go to golf and play Wisconsin golf if you didn't have a vest on, didn't have a shell on, a layer on.
6: Today was definitely one of those days where you hit golf shots that you don't practice on the range. I mean, some of us never practice on the range, but the way the wind was going, I hit a 7-iron from 105 yards out of a bunker today.
5: Yeah, I could see that.
6: It was unbelievable.
5: So hole 8 was playing like 165, and I'm going, I can't hit more than a 7-iron because anything more than a

0: of an iron. That's going to be like a chippy seven. Has to be a chippy seven. Otherwise, the ball is going way too high in the air, and it's not going to go anywhere. Like, yeah. you got to just drive stuff in there. It was good. It was a shot maker's day out there at Wisconsin Country Club.
1: Yeah, I didn't make many shots.
0: Yeah, neither did I.
1: But I enjoyed the walk.
0: Yeah. No,
1: beautiful fall day in Wisconsin.
0: I think that's something I've gotten better at. And I was, if you ask the people I played with, I was probably cranky at different points today. But I think I've gotten better at that, of enjoying, even if I'm not playing well, as I've gotten older, I feel like I've gotten better at enjoying still the day, the surroundings, the company versus just the golf.
1: Yeah. If you don't have that perspective, you're just doing it wrong. I don't know what else to say. Because as we've talked about many times in this program, no one cares.
0: Yeah.
1: No one truly cares.
0: Nope.
1: I care that I had to pay my buddy today.
0: Always stings. Oh,
1: but it's,
0: I played really well. I played really well playing on Saturday. And Saturday was one of those days where, like a typical fall Wisconsin golf day, where you start it early in the morning and then you're like taking layers off as you go because it's just warming up at such a rapid pace. Won $30 off my buddy.
1: Love that.
0: Only to turn around and have to give exactly $30 back to him on Monday. It's tough. It's tough.
1: Water found its level.
0: yeah. But, you know, you feel like you're doing something.
1: The problem is, I just kind of feel like
0: 48 hours later, you know, I got to give it back.
1: I'm always paying. That's how it's been the season of giving from Stephen Watson on the golf course.
0: Well, and the other thing that happened today, and it made me a little bit excited, because I guess I didn't realize that it's already a year away.
1: 1 year.
0: The Ryder Cup is 1 year away. They had the press conference with the captains, because that's obviously all you can do. Although, I know it's only counting for 2027 results. That's the only thing that's going to count for Team USA, where typically they've done, you know, a two-year cycle, but it's truly just who's playing the best in 2027. I think Scottie Scheffler already automatically qualified. I think that's the case. Pretty sure he's already in.
1: Yeah.
0: So they probably could have had Scotty, you know, do the press conference. But yeah, it was the captains. So you had Luke Donald, you had Jim Furyk over there.
1: Adair is just so beautiful. There's some good drone videos that already came out, you know, flying through the historic clubhouse all around the golf course. That's a facility. I don't know if I've ever seen anything like it.
0: I saw one video I saw was the last time he was in Ireland, it was at the K Club. So a video that was making its rounds on social media today was Steve Williams dropping Tiger's 9-iron into the pond.
1: Yeah.
0: Because he was Tiger's on the green, for those who haven't seen the video. Tiger's on the green, but it's kind of a green and that there's a little pond that kind of connects right to it. We're talking like maybe a yard worth of rough before you get to the water. And Stevie has the 9-iron, which is what Tiger must have used on the shot up, for whatever reason, still has it in his hand as Tiger's like marking his ball. And Stevie decides he needs to get the towel wet because, well, there's a pond right there. So he wants to like go down and get the towel wet. He slips, regains his balance. But as he slipped, you know, he like put his hands out to like brace himself in case he like went down. Well, when he opened his hands, there goes the 9-iron. And Tiger's like standing there, just looks over like, what the hell is going on over there? And
1: what'd I miss?
0: And apparently, fans dove in and got Tiger his 9-iron and gave it back to him so he had it for the rest of the round.
1: Just so you could be that fan that gets to forever tell that story.
0: That you dove in to get Tiger's 9-iron. But the other thing that happened, because I have often, like a lunatic, ranted and raved on this show, maybe recently, when it comes to Team USA golf, and particularly their inability to play well in the actual team formats, and they're better at the four ball because you're playing your own ball, and obviously, I mean, Team USA dominates singles. Whether we're talking Ryder Cup or President's Cup, they just dominate singles because it's a more talented, deep roster. But they haven't figured out, for whatever reason. It's not for whatever reason. I know the reasons, but they haven't figured it out how to play team golf. Well, Jim Furyk, second time around having to do it on the road, because he had to do it back in 2018.
1: Yep.
0: On the road in Paris, where I'm able to talk myself into Furyk because I think some of his captain's picks he was just kind of forced into. Like Tiger had just won, so you weren't going to leave Tiger at home, even though he was clearly exhausted after chasing that first win and who knows how long. Some of the pairings weren't necessarily great, you know, but you weren't going to leave Phil home. Bryson wasn't a great fit there, especially at that time. But he had been playing too well. You weren't going to leave. I think he had just won a playoff event, and you weren't going to leave him at home. And whatever. I digress. I think Jim.
1: Let's look forward.
0: So that's what Jim Furyk did today. And here's what he had to say about Team USA and how, this is a long clip, so stick with us, but how he plans on getting them ready for the Ryder Cup 1 year from now.
2: Not something I'm very happy with. I plan on making some changes. I would say one, as captains, we needed a better job. Not only put the folks into good pairings and good positions, but I don't think we're preparing for those matches in the proper way. And I will promise you, we will be prepared. I'm going to ask this team to do more than any other United States team has in the past. We'll be prepared. We'll be ready to go in that format. And hopefully we can showcase our talent. We have too much depth to have that poor record and alternate shot.
3: I'm just curious. You mentioned some changes. And in thinking about pairings, philosophically speaking, you don't need to get into too many details. But how do you think about putting pairings together? Do you start with stats and then go to personalities? Do you start with personalities? Give me an overview of how you're putting some of these four ball and alternate shot pairings together.
2: I think there's a lot that goes into it. You can look at our past. You can look at guys that matched up. I think you start with the golf course, personally. What are you trying to accomplish? What is that course asking of the player? I think, you know, you can look at it from a personality standpoint. Statistically speaking, I think we both use the analytics. It's a great tool, but it needs to be used properly and applied properly. But I think it's a little of both. I'm going to start with the golf course with you right off the bat. What's it asking for in both formats, whether it's four ball or foursomes, and then you start planning accordingly in that case. But there's a lot of different things you can do, and I like your philosophically speaking. I like to surround myself, my style of leadership in that case is surrounding myself with the best folks. I love and I have a lot of trust in our analytics right now. I love and I have a lot of trust in both Justin Leonard and Stuart Sink. And I've got a good team around me right now that we'll continue to build on. And I'll gather information from all of them and then make those difficult decisions with how we're going to pair folks.
0: For the first time in a while, Stephen, I feel like a Team USA captain has actually answered a question correctly.
1: Yeah, he actually admitted there's a problem.
0: First and foremost.
1: Yeah.
0: It's not just, they made more putts.
1: Yeah.
0: It was, no, we've got a problem. I'm looking into it, and I'm asking more of Team USA is, I don't think, too much. Right? Like, and you hear all the time. Like, for example, going into Bethpage last year, you hear about Luke Donald, think pairings that he's already thinking about. Because you kind of have a good idea of who your six automatic qualifiers are going to be after a certain point.
1: Yep.
0: And I made the joke about Scotty. Scotty's going to be on this team. And unless he decides to make more pasta this offseason.
1: Sounds like Colin Morikawa is going to be on this team too, because he made a trip with Jim Furyk this summer over there to Adair Manor.
0: Because I'm guessing, and I don't know much about Adair. I know they've played some DP World Tour events there.
1: Yeah.
0: But I'm guessing iron play. If Colin Morikawa is taking trips, I'm guessing iron play and those second shots are going to be relatively important, which is something that Colin Morikawa clearly brings to the table.
1: Mm-hmm.
0: So, and again, I go back to what he had done previously as a captain. If that was the question he was asking, and it's different now because then he was selecting a team and they were going over right away. Tour championship was done. He made selections and then they went over for a week, which is why, of course, he took Tiger as a captain's pick. Tiger was exhausted. And I mean, Tiger probably would have been a better fit had he had proper rest. But now you're making those decisions after the tour championship. You've got a month to prepare these guys. But you have an idea going in of, okay, these are going to be the automatic qualifiers. Here's my short list of guys. You should already have a list of 20 guys that you think would be fits on this golf course. And you think have a possibility of being automatic qualifiers or captain's picks if they play well enough in 2027. So I like the fact that that's where he's starting. What's the golf course asking? Because that's a question that I feel has rarely been asked by a Team USA captain and has been asked, and not just asked, but also answered over on the European side, specifically by Luke Donald.
1: Yep. And I think the biggest issue, and the reason this question was asked, was about foursomes in particular. 8-26 over the last 4 years in foursomes, 3-13.
0: Can you say that again?
1: 8-26 is their foursomes record between the President's Cup and the Ryder Cup over the last 4 years. 3-13 in the last two Ryder Cups, 11-21 in the last four, including 2-6 in his and when Furyk was the captain of the team back in 2018. And before that, Furyk detailed in the same press conference they actually like had pretty good numbers in foursomes and struggled in four ball, and these things type of, you know, they ebb and flow. I think the most important thing for Team USA is going to be this new analytics department, because that does seem to be the upper hand that Team Europe has.
0: Eduardo Molinari.
1: Molinari and Donald's belief in him. And Justin Ray was a part of it with Team USA and the Solheim Cup, and he's going to be part of it with Team USA and the Ryder Cup moving forward. And I'm intrigued by it. I think that we needed to shake up the system. And if we don't have the shakeup in the captaincy, because they tried that with Keegan, and that shakeup did not work.
0: Again, going back to a word that Jim had said there, somebody wasn't prepared.
1: Yeah.
0: Or just let the guys do whatever they wanted to do and wasn't strong enough to push back. I'd like to think that Furyk will be strong enough, because we can't run out. And I say we, because it's Team USA, I guess, but they can't run out Bern Scheffler ever again. Light it on fire. I don't care if Scotty goes, but that's who I want to play with. I don't care, Scotty. I want to win.
1: Yeah, it hasn't worked.
0: And
1: you should, I mean, Xander and Cantlay didn't work. President's Cup.
0: Yeah, but at least there is a history of it working. There is no evidence that Burns and I understand Team USA, they've got strong personalities. One of the greatest pairings of all time was Spieth and Reed. They were fantastic in Ryder Cups together. That got blown up by Furyk. And I don't know if that was JT and Spieth just saying, I want to play with you. We want to play together. I don't know if that was Spieth being like, man, it is a grind to play with Patrick Reed. Mind you, Patrick threw everyone under the bus after the 2018, including Tiger Woods. Throwing Tiger under the bus, saying Tiger apologized to him after Patrick Reed shot probably an 80 in the four-ball format. But you have to be able to tell them. And you know who broke up? Spieth and JT. Still ran them out there. Stricker broke them up. If you come to these guys with the, hey, here's what the stats are telling us. I know you want to play with this guy. But in alternate shot, here's why this makes sense. Here's what you need to be doing. You're going to tee off on this hole. He's going to tee off on that hole. Here's why. And it feels like that has not happened on Team USA probably since Strick 5 years ago.
1: There has to be a level of belief, right? And belief can come in the analytics. I think that, you know, just like a manager in baseball, there has to be the combination of feel and analytics.
0: Vibes still exist.
1: Of course.
0: Because there are, especially in four-ball.
1: You don't want to play with somebody you don't want to play with because then mentally you're already defeated.
0: Especially in four-ball because you're playing your own butt. But there are just guys that are going to feed off of each other.
1: Yeah.
0: It doesn't make sense. And you have to lean into that. I understand that there's, and that's what makes it a little bit more complicated. But it feels like Team USA hasn't even been operating off of vibes. It's just been, oh, I want to play with this guy because he's my friend.
1: There were reports from Rome when Zach Johnson was the captain that Team USA players were surprised to find out who their partner was. Think about that. Think about how far behind Team USA is. Guys were surprised 24 hours before their first match of who their partner was going to be.
0: Which, in alt shot, the one thing you always hear about alt shot, Stephen, is the golf ball.
1: Yeah.
0: You know, and that's why somebody like J.J. Spaun might be tougher to play with, because he doesn't play a Titleist golf ball. Right? Okay, so what characteristics, what brand is this? Because he plays a Strixon. Okay, how can you... And I think what he's saying, what I'm hoping Jim Furyk is saying, when he's saying, I am going to ask more of this team, is that he's got some ideas already for some alt shot pairings. And if they have a golf ball that's slightly different, hey, you guys got to figure this out. Whether it's off the tee, whether it's, you got to figure out what ball you want to use.
1: Yeah.
0: Or he's figuring out, oh, these guys have similar golf balls. Okay, can, if they want to play that same golf ball, can we somehow pair them together? Like, there's just a lot of information. You can certainly overanalyze this, but much like, as we're going through right now, baseball playoff series, Ryder Cups are won in the margins. Like, all these guys are so damn good. So you got to try to gain an advantage wherever you can. Team USA has not tried to do that on a regular basis, and the captains who have success seemingly get ignored. Remember, when they first started having success was under Paul Azinger. When Azinger decided to group everybody, and yeah, that was based off of vibes. Yeah,
1: the pod system started with Paul.
0: But nobody was shocked when, hey, this is your pod. These are the only guys you guys are going to play with. You're going to go on, you're going to practice rounds together. You guys can work on your alt shots, do whatever. But then, if somebody sat, oh, then I know I'm playing with, you know, if it's the three of us in a pod, if it's me, you, and Will, oh, I'm sitting, oh, you know you're going to play with Will.
1: Mm-hmm.
0: Oh, you know, you're sitting, oh, me and Will are going to play. And I know that because we've gone throughout the practice week of working all of that out. It's not even, so it's encouraging.
1: Yeah.
0: I'm still skeptical, and I'm in a, I'll see it when I believe it stage. But I feel like this was a good first step for Jim Furyk.
1: Yeah, I think admitting that there was a problem is an important first step. And I think that...
0: It's always the first step.
1: Yeah.
0: If you can't admit that there's a problem, then we can't even have a conversation.
1: Well, I mean, it's taken decades to admit that there was a problem, truly, with Team USA Golf. I'm going to be... I think the story within the 2027 PGA Tour season is going to be those practice rounds. I think we're going to start to see more creativity in practice rounds at maybe not majors.
0: Sure.
1: But signature events or some of the bigger, you know, PGA Tour events throughout the season, knowing already, you know, everybody that's going to be on a Ryder Cup is going to be qualified for the 2028 Championship Series. There might be less of a, you know, desire to compete in those events when you're setting yourself up for a Ryder Cup. I think you're going to see a lot of practice rounds, and maybe Furyk, with his intense broadcast schedule now, might be more available at a lot of these events. It's something I'm going to be monitoring really closely in the 2027 golf season is those windows of opportunity for guys to play practice rounds together more common.
0: And hopefully the PGA Tour plays along because the DP World Tour runs the European side of things.
1: Yeah.
0: So that's where Luke Donald's been able to go to the DP World Tour and be like, hey, in the first three, in the first two rounds of the tournament, can you pair these two guys together?
1: Yeah.
0: Right? And so it's not even just practice rounds. It's Ken Furyk hopefully flex some muscle within the PGA Tour and go, hey, can we manipulate some of these early round pairings? I'm curious how these two might look together, how they might interact.
1: Mm-hmm.
0: Something that Luke Donald has done. Hopefully that Jim can do the same thing. Okay. I think I handled that well.
1: Yeah, you were not nearly as emotional as I thought you would be. Well, it felt like progress, just like it felt like progress for Jim Furyk behind
0: because,
1: the mic.
0: Well, because
1: today.
0: He answered the question correctly.
1: Yes.
0: He answered it right. It's the first time since Strick that it can't... That it,
1: and
0: that,
1: and I hope all of those Americans who were listening to that were like, huh, maybe we do have a problem.
0: Yeah.
1: It's a sport built on ego.
0: Mm-hmm.
1: And a lot of egos got checked at the door at the President's Cup. Because they had no business being that close.
0: No.
1: So that was a wake-up call that I hope pays dividends time next year.
0: If you play like that, there's not even going to be a chance.
1: 1 year from today, Gabe, we could be talking about the foursomes comeback.
0: I sure hope so. I brought up Stricker a lot, and Steve was on earlier today with Wilde and Tausch. We'll hear some of the things he had to say and ask some questions around that. Coming up next on the team.
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0: 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Hall Golf. Leaves changing.
1: I hope their greens aren't super fast because I'd lose even more golf balls than I normally do.
0: Oof. Some couple real tricky ones out there.
1: Yeah.
0: Like number two is a sneaky green. That's just a tough hole in general.
1: Mm-hmm.
0: Mostly because of how tough that green is out at the Bog.
1: Yeah, the kind of the fairway splits kind of lines you up to go right into the woods.
0: Mm-hmm.
1: But love our friends of the Bog.
0: We also love our friends at Wilde and Tausch. And
1: yeah.
0: Tausch was out.
1: Creating some content for us tonight.
0: Because I'll tell you what. Of all the athletes we have in the state of Wisconsin, the guy that Tausch talked to might be the hardest interview to get.
1: Yeah.
0: Truly. Like, Jordan Love does more interviews. Giannis certainly did more interviews. You know, I think that Jacob Mizorowski does more interviews than Steve Stricker. Right? The biggest golf star we have in the state. Just doesn't really do interviews. Doesn't have to. Has no interest in doing them. Never has. But Tausch was out at a golf outing today at Lake Geneva, at Geneva National. and they were kind of talking about sportsmanship. And here's a fun answer that Strick gave, talking about, again, one year away from the Ryder Cup. Here's what Strick was talking about in terms of sportsmanship at a Ryder Cup.
10: Have you, what's your worst sportsmanlike moment? Because you are a sportsman. You are a great ambassador. But have there been some times you've been playing, if you're playing against somebody, and maybe there's just a little, you hit a putt maybe. Have you done anything that would resemble not sportsmanly?
15: Well, you know, I don't know. In the spirit of the Ryder Cup, right? You know, I have one putt that stands out in my mind that I really wanted to shove it right back up his you-know-what. But Sergio Garcia made a putt. It was the 2008 Ryder Cup at Valhalla. And he made a putt, and then I made it on top of him. And I showed a little emotion. I don't show a lot of emotion when it comes to stuff like that. But when you're playing for the country and USA and you do something well, you'd like to get it out there.
0: Not shocking that if there was one player in the Ryder Cup that I would pick that would get under Steve Stricker's skin, it would be the guy that's gotten under so many other people's skins. Clearly, it's Sergio.
1: Yeah, I would have probably guessed Poulter. I mean, those
0: Poulter
1: two
0: would
1: together.
0: Have been a guess. Yeah, that could have been a guess. That would have been a good guess, too. Would have been a good guess,
1: but yeah,
0: too.
1: I'm watching the highlight as we speak. And, yeah, Sergio looking young. He gave like, the double... Double fist bump right into the face of Steve Stricker.
0: The crazy part about you saying Sergio looking young, he'd been around for about a decade at that point. Like, he was around for 9 years because that was 99 when he went head-to-head with Tiger. So
1: I don't think we could put it on our stream because of broadcast restrictions.
0: Sure. Oh, you're not a pull?
1: I'll reenact it. Stricker, uphill, breaker to the left, and he drills that thing, and he gives a...
0: Oh, a triple fist pump?
1: Oh, yeah.
0: Triple fist pump from Strick.
1: Look at this reaction. Look at this reaction from Strick here, Gabe.
0: I mean,
1: working up the hill, right to left, right on top of him.
0: Oh, a little triple, and he's looking to the crowd. And then he gives a fourth, like, undercut Tiger fist pump.
1: I mean, this is a guy that, you know, won, what, 12 times on the PGA Tour?
0: 12 times on the PGA Tour.
1: And... You know, he only ever just cried because he was emotional. He never gave fist bumps. He just cried after every win. Good to see that from Strick.
0: Unbelievable. Are there any unsportsmanlike moments from any competitive golf that you have played that stand out in your mind?
1: Gosh, do I ever. The first Red Coat match.
0: Okay.
1: I lost in. So the first season I played Red Coat, which is our season-long two-man best ball, played... somebody at the club who on the decisive 16th hole, when I had a putt to win the hole, purposely lined up directly behind the hole and started shuffling his feet as I was about to hit my stroke. And it was one of the, like, I called him out on it right away and I made the putt.
0: Yeah.
1: Thankfully, because if I didn't, I would have probably...
0: Did you call him out before or after?
1: After I made the putt,
0: yeah.
1: I said, please don't ever be in my line and move your... Dance around. I don't know if he was unaware, but given the history of said person at the club, I think it was very intentional to try and get under my skin. And I was the new young member, and he was probably trying to teach me a lesson. He was the wily vet who competes at a lot of events. At our place. And, yeah, I'll never forget it.
0: What did he say?
1: Oh, he acted like he had no idea what he was doing. But I knew exactly
0: what
1: he was
0: doing. He knew what he was doing.
1: Yeah.
0: And
1: gosh, I had no idea I was in your line. I was like, man, come on.
0: This isn't your first time at a golf course. It's pretty clear.
1: 6 feet behind the cup.
0: First of all, what are you doing standing that close?
1: Yeah. And then my moment where I gave it back to somebody. I've told this story on the tee years ago. I had somebody who had the audacity to try and play through on the second hole on a packed tee sheet.
0: Okay.
1: Thought that my group of buddies was playing too slow and tried to play through us on the second. Drove up to us and said, can we play through? And it's not like the course is in front of us. And we said, no. And then they got pissed at us and tried to hit into us multiple times. Asked to play through on the second hole.
0: Yeah, look, if there's nobody, if the sheet's packed,
1: correct.
0: You can't go anywhere.
1: Where are you going to go?
0: Yeah.
1: But they wanted to.
0: You can't play through everyone. That's going to slow everything down for everybody else.
1: Yeah. And he hit a really bad shot trying to play up on us. And I gave a snarky comment back that I probably can't
0: can you repeat
1: on the airwaves.
0: Can you try to clean it up the best you can?
1: Essentially, it was he hit a ball trying to hit it close to us, mm-hmm. just off the as we were walking off the green.
0: Sure.
1: And he completely missed the green, and I looked back at him and it said it would have been better if you waited. And there was some more choice language.
0: Sure.
1: It's like, if you would have hit that shot, you could have waited.
0: Yeah. I don't see snarky Steven all that often. At least, you'll get snarky with people, obviously, you're comfortable with. When people are giving it back and forth in the group or whatever.
1: Hey, you know, I've become a little Midwest soft, but there's Philly dog in here. You know? Yeah, well, I still got the Philly kid in me.
0: Well, the Philly dog usually comes out when things are competitive. But again, that's just with, a group of friends that we have. People that you know. People you're comfortable with. So being snarky to someone you're not that close with, I wish I could have seen that.
1: Yeah, it was a story. It was my buddies who I was playing with to that day would probably still tell me that they didn't think I had that in me.
0: But it's
1: those people left the club though, so
0: on
1: them.
0: That's something you don't have to worry about.
1: I mean, you're an ultimate nice guy. I don't envision you having
0: No, I mean, I almost said something to actually some people today.
1: Oh.
0: We got hit into twice today.
1: Mm.
0: The first one, definitely an accident. Holes 3 and 4 at the Wisconsin Country Club, close together. It's par 5. And then the tee box for hole 4, which is par 3, is just off to the right if you're coming up number 3. And it wasn't really that hitting in. I was playing the back tee, and somebody hit a shot trying to go for it in 2, pushed it to the right, hit the cart path, and it rolled up, right? And they were a little sheepish when they came up. I'm like, no, it wasn't that close to me. It's happened to everybody before, right? Yeah. You're going for that green and 2. We're off the green. It wasn't that close. But then on hole 5, which is another par 5, we got into our cart. We finished up the hole, got into our carts to go to hole 6, and a ball came flying past us from them trying to go for it in 2 again. And this, the cart path isn't that close. But it's still, if you're hitting a far shot, it's definitely within.
1: In the miss zone.
0: It's definitely in the spray charts for any sort of amateur golfer out there. So I don't know why they just didn't wait. And I thought about saying something, but just decided to. But thought about it. What are we doing? You can't wait for us to get in the cart and just drive 20 feet away? Yeah. I
1: try to send a message and then you shank it. That's just karma.
0: I can't think of any time I've really chirped back at anyone that I don't know.
1: Yeah.
0: Again, friendly trash talk amongst friends, encouraged, welcomed even.
1: Very much encouraged. Highly welcomed.
0: But somebody you don't know, don't do that. Steven found a list from one of our favorite golfers. I'm curious to go through it.
1: Mm-hmm.
0: Keys to breaking 80 from our guy Rory McIlroy. We see if we agree or disagree with the list. Coming up next on the tee, but you want to play Erin Hills. We were just out there. Man, just can't believe that was a week ago that we were out there at Erin Hills.
1: That was another one of those just beautiful walks, some bad golf.
0: Yeah, bad golf.
1: Bad golf from the boys.
0: Crispy conditions, yes. Though. Enjoyed the walk. Wisconsin's 10th-ranked public course in the nation. 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That's what you want to do. You want to be booking your tee times for next year. 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
20: Through 4 weeks of the NFL season, we're looking at the top of the food chain in the league and looking at the undefeated teams as the teams to beat. Rightfully so, Kansas City is right there after their win against Vegas 30-27 with Kenneth Walker III, maybe the MVP of the league. They're 4-0. They deserve the respect. San Francisco is also 4-0 after their win against Denver 24-14. Brock Purdy may be the MVP of the league. But it's another team, no, not the Super Bowl champs and Seattle Seahawks, that I'm keeping an eye on. Could the Jacksonville Jaguars actually be the best team in the NFL? In the number one overall versus number one overall matchup between Trevor Lawrence and Joe Burrow on Sunday, it was Lawrence's squad that won 22-17. Lawrence only had 5 incompletions the entire game. But it's the defense that is most impressive in Jacksonville, as they don't allow more than 20 points seemingly ever. Sure, they have one loss. Kansas City and Minnesota and San Francisco, they're undefeated teams. It may be the Jaguars as the NFL's best team. Coming up in 60 seconds, Magic in Milwaukee.
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20: Through 2 games of the NLDS, it is one team that seemingly has the magic. And believe it or not, it's not the back-to-back champion LA Dodgers. Sure, they could still win it all. I'm not writing that off, of course. I picked them to win it all. It's 1-1 in their series after the Braves beat them 3-2 over the weekend in Game 2. Atlanta used 6 pitchers, and they found their way to win over the Dodgers 1-1 going back home. But it's the Milwaukee Brewers right now that feel like they have that magic. Why do I say that? There's always something in the baseball postseason that you look back upon and you're like, wait, what? So in Game 1, the Brewers beat the Padres because of wires? Because of a ball hits a wire and then it comes back down and it's an out? And in Game 2, the unhittable Mason Miller, the closer for the Padres, Jackson Chourio gets that moment, bases loaded, 2 strikes, the whole deal, and is able to hit a walk-off? There's some magic in Milwaukee. 103 wins, a wire, and a walk-off. That's how you win a World Series. For the ESPN Radio Sports Beat, I'm Evan Cohen.
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1: We talked about it at the top of the show, but what a day at Wisconsin Country Club. That place was humming. 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Use good karma for any promotions that we have. I know a couple people who are joining in the fall right now with the opportunity to be a member next year.
0: Look, that's what I did. I joined in the fall 4 years ago. Just wrapped up my third full season as a member at the old WCC.
1: Now the pool days are over.
0: Yeah.
1: For this year. Uh-huh. But had the kids out this past week, which has been the parenting cheat code for me. Hit up the new short range area. They were working on their wedges. They're both better wedge players than their dad already.
0: Do you get any tips from them?
1: And yeah, my son's got like good action. Good action at 2.5. I'm pretty fired up.
0: Now I'm just picturing you taking video of that and then studying the action, seeing if there's anything you can steal from him.
1: He's a lot more confident through his swing than I am.
0: Well,
1: right
0: there's
1: now.
0: no Yeah, there's no scar tissue there yet.
1: Exactly. Oh, he has no idea what's coming his way. But no, it's become a great place for me to take the kids, enjoy it as a family. Riding on a golf cart with young kids has been a cheat code, and we love the pool as well. Great slide. So again, if you're looking to join the right place,

0: you're single, you have family, you have a partner, Wisconsin Country Club is where you want to be. This place is trending. I tell you what, it's the best deal in southeastern Wisconsin. I don't think it's even close right now.
1: I was pleasantly surprised. So I belong to, there's an extra tier. It's called Symphony Select, which gives me access to all the concert courses throughout the country. And then we have certain days where you can bring guests out. So I did that on Friday. It was our last one of the year. There's

0: call it a Philly cheesesteak, and then they don't make it like how we bake cheesesteaks in Philly.
1: Sure.
0: So just call it a cheesesteak. Because if you're going to call it a Philly cheesesteak, then make it how we make it in Philly.
1: I feel like I've touched on some Philly, like, sensitivities here on
0: Stephen today.
1: You
0: want me to yell at you? You want me to be?
1: I would prefer
0: the dog to come out?
1: I do want the dog to come out. I do want the dog.
0: Places that call it a Philly cheesesteak don't make it how, like, we actually make it in Philly. They make it with, like, the wrong cheeses, the wrong kind of bread. God, it's so infuriating. It's like they throw green peppers in and, like, provolone cheese. There's not a cheesesteak in the city of Philadelphia that is made with green peppers.
1: Okay, so educate me. If I were to make a cheesesteak at home.
0: Yes.
1: What is the or if I were to make a Philly cheesesteak at home. What is the proper, give me the proper bread, give me the proper ingredients, give me the proper cheeses.
0: Okay. Living here in Milwaukee.
1: Yes.
0: Okay. Because in Philly, they use a special roll. It's called an Amoroso roll.
1: Okay.
0: It's just like your, what you can get at the supermarket. Mm-hmm. It's a specialty type of roll. For here, if I'm making cheesesteaks at home,
1: yes.
0: I go to Scortino's.
1: Okay.
0: And I get like their fresh bread that day. I like seeded buns because my favorite cheesesteak in Philly has seeded buns, and it's something about the sesame seeds
1: seed
0: on there.
1: Sesame seed or a poppy seed?
0: Yes, sesame seed.
1: Okay, all right.
0: Poppy, it's not Chicago. We don't do like the poppy seed.
1: I don't know. I'm just asking follow-up questions.
0: Gosh. Okay. I've also found that Sendix can make a pretty solid like Italian bread. It's got to be just a little crispy on the outside, soft on the inside. If it's a day old, it's not going to be good. It's going to be too tough of bread. For steak... We didn't know where you were going.
1: No,
0: here
1: had
0: today.
1: No idea. By the way, this is your gem of the day. 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
0: So you need shaved steak. If you're making it for a big group of people, mm-hmm. I've found that you can go to Trader Joe's and get shaved steak in bulk. So you can get it by a pound, 2 pound, pretty good bang for your buck. If you really want to treat yourself or maybe your significant other, I've actually gone to Sendix, gotten a ribeye, and had them shave it like you would have them shave like corned beef or roast beef or mm-hmm. turkey. And they'll actually shave down like nice ribeye.
1: Okay.
0: It's expensive.
1: Yeah.
0: But worth it. All right. So we got the cheese.
1: We've got the bread.
0: We got the meat. There are two ways to do a cheesesteak in Philadelphia, Whiz or American. White American, not yellow American. We don't do yellow American in Philly. That's like Kraft singles. That's not a thing. So you can get Cheese Whiz out of a can.
1: Mm-hmm.
0: It's disgusting. Terrible for your heart, but I guess for eating a cheesesteak, nothing's good for your heart. I personally like white American cheese. Go to the grocery store, get Boar's Head, white American.
1: Easy enough to find.
0: Yep. Here's the secret.
1: Okay.
0: And I'm willing to give you this on the air.
1: Okay.
0: Because it's like giving grandma's recipe.
1: Well, I'm glad you're giving the secret, because last week you teased the secret because you were sworn to secrecy about the secret in the Fescue Rescue with our friends at Aaron Hills.
0: That I can't. That's not my information to share.
1: I understand. But I feel like you teased something.
0: Yeah.
1: You couldn't necessarily deliver on it. I understand. Not your secret to share. So I'm glad you're sharing a secret this week.
0: I cook ketchup into my meat. To make it a little more moist. Not a comfortable word I like saying on the air. But it just softens the meat.
1: Sure.
0: And so I will cook and dice up the shaved steak as little as I can make it. I don't like the slabs of, mm-hmm. of beef. I think that's gross. Like what they do at Gino's, if you see that in Philly. I'm more of like a D'Alessandro's Pat's. Like chop it all up. Cook a little ketchup in,
1: mm-hmm.
0: and then I will melt the white American on top of it, so it's kind of like a gooey mess.
1: Mm-hmm.
0: And then another preference you have is wit. We call it, that's just onions. That means you're using, you know, fried onions, caramelized onions.
1: I guess that was my next question, because you were very anti-green pepper, but I feel like it's more, like you need something more in there than just
0: bread, meat, and cheese. If you put green peppers in your cheesesteak, you're a serial killer. It's just not a thing.
1: But you can put onions.
0: Yeah, of course. Anything? Onions are a staple. If you hear somebody from Philly be like, I want a Whiz Wit, that means I want a cheesesteak with Whiz and onions.
1: Okay.
0: So my order is American Wit mushrooms. So I do like a sauteed mushroom,
1: mm-hmm.
0: Fried onions, and American cheese. And I just walk up to the window and I tell the person, I want American Wit mushrooms. Wit, that's W-I-T, not Wit.
1: Yeah, no, there's no H.
0: Yes.
1: I picked up

0: on that.
1: Yes. So Whiz Wit is cheese whiz and onions.
0: Okay.
1: That's probably the most popular cheesesteak that you get in Philadelphia.
0: Is there anything else you can add? Because obviously, I think we've established it, that the cheesesteak itself is just the bread, the meat, and the cheese.
1: Correct.
0: You have said onions are okay. You've obviously then with mushrooms.
1: Mushrooms are very common as well.
0: Is there anything else that can go in vegetable-wise into a cheesesteak? Is there anything else that's acceptable? It's the way you like it. Is there anything else that's acceptable?
1: Acceptable.
0: Or is it just,
1: no.
0: Those are the five ingredients that you have to work with. Bread, meat, cheese, mushrooms, onions. Those are the five ingredients that you get.
1: Yeah, I think
0: combination of those five.
1: You keep it simple. And okay. that's a cheesesteak in Philadelphia.
0: All right. I had no idea we were going here. It's the first time we've really done food outside of, I think, the items that are available at Erin Hills, whether it's the chicken salad, whether it's the chocolate chip cookie. But I'm glad we did it. Food always plays.
1: And another pro tip, if you scoop the roll, which is very common in Philly as well.
0: You kind of hollow it out. I think that's...
1: You fit more meat in.
0: Yes. And it cuts down. I think it gives you a better ratio.
1: Yeah.
0: But if you're doing that just in general with any sandwich that you're going to eat on a hoagie...
1: Yes.
0: I think that's what you probably should be doing.
1: Yep.
0: Because otherwise the bread kind of gets a little low, but just the ratio seems a little off.
1: Yep. The more you know.
0: Our one call, that's all, coming up next on the tee.
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4: Yeah. Wilson's a very good boy.
3: One call. That's all. Yeah. I'll agree. Wilson is a very good boy.
4: Most talked about commercial, by the way.
3: Oh.
4: Wilson.
3: Of course. I mean, how is it not?
4: Yeah.
3: You got a beautiful
4: Everybody
3: dog.
4: Everybody loves a golden retriever.
3: Well, you got a beautiful dog, buddy.
4: Yeah, thanks.
3: You got a beautiful dog.
4: I won't tell Wilson. It'll go to his head.
3: So you found a list, and I'm curious for your one call. What's your favorite thing on this list? Top five rules for breaking 80 from our guy, Rory McIlroy.
4: Yeah, so I'll quickly run through the list. No bogeys with a wedge in your hand inside 100 yards. Never miss a par three on the short side.
3: Okay.
4: Every par five must be played in five shots or less.
3: Okay.
4: Never three putt from inside 40 feet. And you get one hero shot per round, maximum.
3: Okay. I think the last one's my favorite one. Because I think there are a lot of people, myself included, and I did this yesterday, I played at Morningstar yesterday, where we had our WTMJ golf outing at. It was great. But I got impatient on a couple of holes and probably hit driver where I shouldn't because the choke point up there, no, it's a bad spot. Hit something less off, and I would still have something very manageable. It's not like it'd be laying back to 200 yards. Still have something very manageable. Short iron or wedge in my hand, but for whatever reason, I got impatient. And I think a lot of people, it's boring golf, but I think if people managed the game better, that's an easier way to break 80.
4: Yeah. I don't think that courses, that length is an issue for as many people as they probably think it is.
3: Mm-hmm.
4: Hitting fairways will set yourself up way more. I would say the one that I struggle with is no bogeys with a wedge in your hand. That club has cost me a lot of shots. And today, putting in the wind, no three putts from inside 40 feet was a tall task because it was really hard to judge green speed with wind. I think three putts are the easiest way to break 80, eliminating them entirely off your route.
3: I'm going to tell you this right now. The one thing I am going to be working on the most, I'm going to work on two things this winter. I need to get better with driver. Honestly, all three clubs I would prefer to hit off the tee, whether that's driver, three wood, seven wood. I need to be better off the tee and wedges.
4: Yeah. My wedges are my one, two, and three of.
3: Need to work on those this winter. 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If I'm taking sim time, I'm just wedge, wedge, wedge. Distance control, so key.
4: Because you hit good wedges, it sets yourself up for better putting. It's funny how it all works together.
3: Unbelievable how that comes together.
4: Do they need me on the analytics team over there in Ireland?
3: Sign them up.
4: Call me, Furyk. I'm ready.
3: We'll be back next week on the tee. 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

If that doesn't fire you up, then come on down to American Family Field and watch the game amongst your fellow Brewer fans. It's a beautiful evening. Hunker down where you are, just outside the UW Credit Union. You know that plaza area behind center field? It's going to be a perfect way to celebrate. They've got food trucks out here. They've got beverages. They've got the team store. I just saw the racing sausages race on by. It's going to be festive for game three outside of American Family Field between the Brewers and Padres while they're playing on the left coast in San Diego at Petco Park. Hi, everybody. Bob Brainer with you here. As the fans, I mean, they are already lining up across, they've been lining up for the past couple hours across the pedestrian bridge. They're going to let them in here shortly, and then they will hunker down to watch Game 3. Dustin May on the hill for Milwaukee, and Nick Pivetta will toe the slab, as they say, for the San Diego Padres in a critical game, obviously, for both teams. Milwaukee wants to stranglehold and get this series over with before San Diego can get any momentum in their friendly confines. And, of course, San Diego wants to get back in it, force a game four tomorrow, and then eventually force this series to come back for a winner-take-all game on Friday, which would be, Friday would be Friday evening back here at American Family Field. Later on, we're going to have Craig Kishon from Brewers TV join me as well to talk it, break it down. And the thoughts on game three, well, It's gonna come down to inches again. I mean, this has been a series of inches, right? They always say one of the cliches of baseball is that it's a game of inches, right? But think about it. Game one, how close it was, and then the Ty France towering shot off of Trevor McGill in the ninth inning that maybe it goes out. I know the metric geeks have been saying, long chingle and this and that. Hey, you don't know. It may have scraped the wall and cleared the wall and cleared Jackson Chourio's glove. We don't know. But what happened was, in a matter of inches, it hit a cable at American Family Field and caromed down, hit a cable in fair territory, came down into Chourio's glove on the warning track, also in fair territory, in what would have been a home run. So a game of inches, right? And then think about game two and the game of inches. And you start with Mason Miller. And Mason Miller trying to paint when his fastball wasn't good enough to paint for strikes or get the Brewers swinging. He's trying to drop it down with a slider, and he's just missing. Game of inches. And then Jackson Chourio, you've all seen the clip. Everybody has seen the clip now, not just Brewer fans.